0: in the backfield inside, near the quarterback.
1: Holding Nicholas County
0: against the Grizzlies. That penalty will be declined.
1: So Nicholas gets
0: Lincoln will take over on downs.
2: Yeah, we went with a deep pass down the left sideline to Landon Keenan. Again, another one of those balls that's up for grabs, and our receivers are trying to high point the ball.
1: That's what
2: he did get his hands on it.
1: Yeah, at the earlier in the game, see, Keenan was open, short.
2: Yes.
1: Wide open, and the play was for him to go to the post, and then Kuiper put too much air under it. But, although Keenan did get his hands on it. First and 10 Cougars from their own 34-yard line.
0: And up the middle. Connor Rice takes it out across the 40-yard line.
1: And he'll pick up a first down.
0: Tripped up by Nicholas County's number 12, Tanner Evans.
2: Yeah, 12, 13-yard run there right up the gut out of the shotgun formation. Once single back there with the
0: ball
2: quarterback.
0: Ball at the 44-yard line after the game.
1: Cougars
0: for
1: going
0: Rice.
1: Quick.
0: First down,
1: near
0: Cougars.
1: Side hash mark. Two receivers wide right. Give it to Rice again. Up the middle, 5 yards, 10 yards,
0: and
1: 15 into the
0: air.
1: It's a foot race. And he's going to score.
0: Touchdown, Cougars. 56-yard
2: touchdown
0: for Connor Rice.
2: Right up the middle. Good blocking on that. Quick hitter. He was into our secondary in the blink of an eye, and then it was a foot race, and he outran three defenders
0: 56
2: to the right side of the end zone.
0: Connor Rice.
1: Second lead
0: Lincoln
1: change of the night.
0: The lead.
1: Cougars go up 19-14, 2:42 left in the
0: Lincoln
1: half.
0: Lincoln opting to go for two to make it a seven-point game.
2: Big run there by Connor Rice, yep. And he's been gouging us there last three or four runs.
1: Yeah.
2: Quarterback. Scrambling, going to try and throw it and get sacked.
0: Taken down, sacked
2: two-point
0: on the two-point
2: conversion. Unsuccessful.
0: Attempt is no good. On the stop, it's number 10, Brennan Smith.
2: Lincoln is going to take the lead, 19-14, with 2:42 left in the half.
0: Nicholas County,
2: Grizzlies
0: 14.
2: Are about to receive the kickoff. Real quick drive there by Lincoln. They held us on fourth down. We turned the ball over, gave him fairly good field position. One big run up the middle by Connor Rice gets him about 12 or 13 across midfield, or just almost two midfield.
1: 56-yard.
2: And then the second run, same play, right up the middle, quick hitter out of the shotgun. 56 yards to the hizzy.
1: 2:42 left in the half. Second lead change of the night. Cougars go back on top, 19-14.
2: We've had a couple methodical drives, and they have had a couple
0: Don't
2: big,
0: Van
2: quick play drives.
0: Homecoming ceremonies.
2: 39-yard touchdown pass and a 56-yard touchdown run.
1: Kate Moody to kick it right to left. Keenan standing around the Valley's 15-yard line.
2: Like to see us get a good return here and set us up for potential go in and
1: kick and
2: score and take the lead going into half.
1: Yeah, kicking right to left. Both teams with one timeout left. Here's high but short. Up back at the 30. Now dances outside. Heads for the sideline. Been pulled down from behind. By
2: number five again,
1: Brody,
2: on the return,
1: Brody
2: Griffin Milam.
0: Griffin Milam,
2: he's a freshman. Griffin Milam, a freshman out there, as the up back.
1: Oh yeah, that was a tackle was by Brady Anderson.
2: It's going to give us the ball in about the 33.
1: Five-yard return, 33.
0: Ball placed at the 33-yard line.
1: Sixth time they've had the ball in the first half from their own 33.
2: The last drive, they kind of did a good job containing our run. Then the one pass we put up, you know, fell to the ground.
1: All right. Evans goes left, short side. Here's Keenan in motion. They give it to him running right to left. And he's going to be buried about the 31-yard line. He did
0: Gavin
1: get back
0: Jenkins
1: to the line
0: the
1: of scrimmage.
2: Yeah, he might have fought back to the line
1: yeah,
2: of scrimmage
1: I believe
2: there.
1: He did. It'll be second and 10, clock running 2:25 left in a half. Nicholas now down by five.
0: It was Landon Keenan on the run.
2: Ended up spotting it a one-yard loss.
0: Yep. That'll bring up second Grizzlies and 11 quick. For the Grizzlies.
1: Keenan comes to the wide side over here. Johnson and Smith are running backs with one receiver left. Now Keenan in motion again. This time they fumble the
2: ball's on the ground.
1: And Kiko's gone. Recovered by Trenton Moore.
2: So we ran the ball
0: by the Cougars.
1: 30-yard line.
2: We ran the ball to Landon Keenan on that jet sweep. That time we faked the jet sweep. Had the other running back coming back on the counter.
1: And they ran into each other.
2: And the quarterback and the running back did not get the exchange successfully. Ball hits the ground.
0: Lincoln's on it. Nicholas County 31-yard line.
2: Leading by five, and they're in business again with just under 2 minutes left.
1: At the Grizzly 31 with a minute 56 left in the half.
2: Got to play some defense here.
1: Rice running right, slips one tackle, and then dives ahead to the 29. Which was a
0: he is wrapped up by number four. 31.
1: Well,
0: make it
1: to 31. I'm sorry. Yeah, no gain
0: no
1: on the play.
0: No gain on the play. That'll bring up second and 10.
1: Second and 10 clock running, minute 39 left.
2: Both teams in a hurry.
1: This time I'll send two receivers to this side and a tight end right. Sob to throw. Got time. Steps up in the pocket. Now he throws on a run over the middle, caught at the 21.
0: There, Sob
1: and
0: is
1: tackled immediately.
0: The middle.
1: He's short of the first
0: Brody
1: down.
0: Barnes
1: by a yard
0: with
1: or
0: the reception.
1: Two. Barnes with the
0: on
1: reception.
0: On the tackle, it is number 26, Braden Johnson.
1: Braden Johnson on the start for the Grizzlies.
2: So if
0: it's.
1: Well, they did give him
2: the
1: first
2: down. Yeah, because they stopped
0: line.
2: The clock. I don't think he had it at
1: I
2: all.
1: I don't think he did either.
2: And I'm not sure why the officials were stopping the clock without.
0: Approaching 1 minute to play.
2: Knowing if it's a first down or not.
1: Here's a first down. Rice up the middle, stumbles his way
0: Connor Rice
1: to about
0: up by
1: the
0: Carter
1: 12.
0: Rice gets
1: inside
0: it
1: a minute we go.
0: Line.
1: Cougars with one timeout left. Nicholas yards. County with one timeout left.
0: Second and six for Lincoln.
1: They go quick. Three receivers to the far side. Now they shift. Rice to the right of Sob. He gets a handoff, breaks through two tackles, tripped up at the
0: Connor
1: 15,
0: Rice once again
1: dives down to about the
0: this
1: 12
0: time
1: where
0: up by
1: Carter
0: Meadows. Lincoln takes their final timeout.
2: Lincoln with their final and third and final timeout of the half.
1: 33.6 left
0: when
1: in the half.
0: Zooms, it'll be third
1: Cougars lead by five.
0: Lincoln at the 12-yard line.
1: It'll be third and one or
2: third
1: something.
2: Third and a long one.
1: Yeah, at the 12-yard line. Well, if they run the play. Well, Nicholas County trying to dig in.
2: They don't have a timeout left. So if they get the first down, the clock stops automatically until they can move the chains. If we hold them here.
1: If they don't get the first down, they're going to have to scramble. I'm sure they'll call two plays in the huddle.
2: In
1: the huddle, but it'll be if they don't get the first down, it's going to be fourth. Do you go? Well, 33 seconds. I don't know if you could get a.
2: Yeah, they're going to go for it because we're.
1: Or not.
2: I don't think so, unless they're calling that, unless they're getting their special teams ready in case they don't make it on the sidelines. But I imagine they're, like you said, TG, they're going to call two plays
1: That'd
2: in the huddle.
1: About a 27-yard field goal if it stood where it's at right now. But yeah, with a yard to go and just third down.
2: Been several carries by their running back. Since we stopped them in the backfield. So I imagine Rice is going to get the carry here.
1: Yeah, Rice is a good 6 feet, 188. All right, let's see what happens.
0: Third and one.
1: Third and
0: Lincoln
1: one from
0: the
1: Nicholas
0: County 12-yard line. 33 seconds
1: Saw
0: to play
1: will
0: until halftime.
1: Set Rice to his right. One receiver each way with
0: Cougars
1: a tight end. Now he shifts
0: five.
1: Rice to this side. And he'll give it to Rice up the middle. Got a first down across the 10.
0: Connor Rice takes it up the middle for the first down.
1: Stop a clock while they move
0: the
1: chains.
2: As soon as the ball's spot, let's see how quickly the referee spins that arm and has him.
1: Might be Nicholas going. Official timeout. Oh, somebody lost the helmet. That's Rice coming off, isn't it? Yeah, that was Rice. All right,
2: Lines
1: now he cranks it up. And a spike
0: Sob spikes it on first down.

0: the two.
1: Did not make it. I thought that ball was trapped, but it didn't matter. And that'll end the half after all that.
0: Score at half.
1: Lincoln leads at 19 to 14. 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Let's take about 2 minutes and we'll be back to Stettle Hart Field right after this.

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4: Connor Rice is the son of Jason and Christina Rice.
5: And we're back at halftime where the Lincoln Cougars lead at 19-14. Two lead changes in the ball game, Clint.
6: Yeah,
5: and that last stand down there, first and goal from the 4, and they couldn't get in and ran out of time. That ought to be a morale booster for Nichols.
6: Yeah, a lot to unpack there on those final few plays. For one, Lincoln takes two early timeouts in the first quarter and don't have a timeout to spend there to set up their third down play. Two, their quarterback could, instead of handing it off there on that next play, he could have spiked the ball again, and then they could have set something up. But a tremendous defensive stand by the Nicholas Grizzlies, because you go into halftime there, 25-26 to 14, if you give up a touchdown, all the momentum is on their side at home. Now we're one score away, although they will receive the second half kickoff.
5: Hey, I want to take a moment to thank the following folks for making this broadcast possible. Gully River Pharmacy, Kirkwood Winery with Isaiah Morgan Distillery, Nicholas Home Medical, Northside Chevrolet, City of Summersville, Lakewood Real Estate Service, Gomart, Mountain Lakes Pharmacy, Midstate Ford, West Virginia Medicine, Summersville Regional Medical Center, Columbia Forest Products, Summersville Arena and Conference Center, Camden Health.

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2: Yeah, make sure you go out and support these local sponsors that we just mentioned. Let's go around the state and check some other high school football scores. In Class Quad A tonight, Metro News Class Quad A Game of the Week, University leads Willing Park 38-0 at home at halftime. Cabell Midland ahead of Spring Valley in AAA, 6-0 at the half. Huntington leads Hurricane 7-6 in the second quarter. Parkersburg leads Parkersburg South 14-0 in the second quarter. Elkins over the opponent we played last week, Buchanan Upshur. Elkins over Buchanan Upshur 35-7, and Shady Spring leads Oak Hill at Oak Hill 14-7 in AAA. Preston, Quad A Preston leads Robert C. Byrd 14-0 at the half. George Washington over South Charleston 14-0 at the half. Herbert Hoover undefeated leads Woodrow Wilson Quad A undefeated 21-6. Good matchup there. Fairmont Senior trailing North Marion 19-10. Princeton ahead of Chapmanville 34-7. Nitro leads Riverside 8-0. Ripley, our last opponent of the season, leads Point Pleasant 27-7, looking to go 3-1. In Class AA around the state, Bridgeport leads Philip Barber 35-0. Clay County, number 9 Clay County, leads Sissonville at Sissonville 21-6 at halftime. Meadow Bridge 2-0, undefeated, looking to go 3-0, 13-0 over Summers County. Roan County at 3-0, leads Williamstown on the road 9-7 at the half. South Harrison leads Poca 28-0. Logan leads Wayne 14-0, and Bluefield leads Ridgeview, Virginia 8-0 at the half. Finally, some single-A scores from around the state. Wahama leads Webster County 32-0 at Webster County. Pendleton leads Moorefield 14-7. Sherman leads Calhoun County 30-6 at the half. Greenbrier West over Pocahontas County 24-8. Tucker County leads Clay Battelle 8-6 on the road.
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2: Magnolia 22-6 over Bridgeport, Ohio. And Work County leads at halftime 7-6 at home against Gilmer County. The score here,
0: 19-14.
2: Lincoln.
0: Lincoln jumped out front. On a fumbled kickoff by Nicholls County and took it in, went up 7-0. Nicholls County comes back, ties or scores, but the extra point was no good, and it was 7-6. Then Nicholls County goes ahead 12-7 on a Keenan 11-yard touchdown run, and the extra point run by Kuiper put the Grizzlies up
2: 14-7.
0: She is a member of the varsity soccer, basketball, and it stayed that way until 2:45 left in the half when 56-yard run by Rice put the Cougars up 19-14. Their extra point run failed. And that's where we stand. Nicholls County with three turnovers, a fumble, two fumbles, and an interception. But Cougars with three turnovers, two block kicks,
1: she's the daughter of
0: and
1: Joshua
0: an interception.
1: And Amber Ashcraft of Clarksburg.
0: So
1: Aaron
0: it's
1: is the captain of the varsity soccer team, student body
0: except
1: treasurer,
0: for the penalties,
1: club vice president,
0: Nicholls County with four penalties
1: society
0: for 30 yards.
1: Aaron's elected,
0: and those all came late
1: Max
0: in the half.
1: Tonight
0: and
1: she's
0: the Cougars
1: being escorted by her father, Joshua
0: Ashcraft.
2: Yeah, it's been a halftime, or it's been a first half of adjustments on both sides of the field, both coaches. So we came out, threw the ball deep a couple times, and they started putting a safety over the top to cover our deep receiver, which where we had height. So we started running the ball. Well, they adjusted to that. Our last couple drives, they were stopping our run. On the flip side of that, they came out and threw the ball deep on the first play. We adjusted that, took the pass away. And now, as we went into the second quarter, they were gaining some momentum by running the ball up the middle, which they threw the ball quite a bit.
1: Is Reagan Gaines.
2: And now
1: she is the daughter of Ronnie,
2: they're running the ball
1: Ashley
2: up the middle. They'll get the ball to start the second half. I'm interested to see what adjustments the coaches will make. in the locker room.
0: It is homecoming here at Lincoln, and
1: that's
0: what's going on out at midfield right now. Let's take about 3 minutes, and we'll be back to more halftime right here on Lake Country 95.7.
1: The four senior princess is at us.
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0: Well, we're back in Lincoln, where homecoming activities are still taking place. Hey, want to recognize the cheerleaders. They were here this evening cheering their little hearts out. Presley Loss and Lucy Morrison are the co-captains. Juniors are Hannah Daniels, Jada Perrine, and Ava Shelton. Sophomores, Ava Jackson, Kendall Barker, Haley Murphy, McKinley Stapleton, Reagan Swigger, and Lily Swagger, and Lily Swigger, Lexi Brown, Riley Fares, freshman Memory Hartley, and Brooklyn Hankel, and head coach is Natalie Auxer, and she's assisted by Sierra Hughes. Nicholas County heads down 19 to Oak Hill next Friday night, and we'll be back home on October the 2nd. I can't believe it's going to be October. October the 2nd, and that will be Lydia Nicholas County Trail homecoming.
2: Against Midland Trail.
0: Against Midland Trail, yes. And 95-7 be there to bring you all the pageantry and throw a football game in there while we're at it. So get ready for that.
2: About 7.5 minutes left to go in halftime. Picture-perfect night here at TG. You couldn't ask for better weather
0: since we're
2: for a high school football game.
0: yeah.
2: The only thing we're missing is some chicken wings.
0: That will have to come later, I guess.
2: Yeah, probably hard to call a football game where you're eating some chicken wings.
1: With the crowning of the 2026 homecoming queen.
0: And don't forget, stay tuned for the post-game show. We'll name the Big John player of the game.
1: The 2026 homecoming queen is Mia Barnes.
0: Give you a couple of other stats to go. I want to see if the Grizzlies come out here in the second half. They'll, as you mentioned, the Cougars will get the ball to start to, or

0: I'll put it this way. Nichols County has to kick off to start the third quarter. You never know in high school football if you're going to get the ball or not. Case in point, first kickoff of the evening.
1: Yeah, definitely caught us off guard. He just pooched that ball up in the air past our first line of blockers. And we really all collectively, just including probably me and you, just stood there waiting for the football to hit the ground. It was way up in the air. It hit the ground, bounced way up in the air again. We got a hand on it. But they hit us as we got a hand on it.
2: Thank you.
1: And that tough way to start the game, followed by a 39-yard touchdown pass. And we're down 7-0 before we get our hot dog and get seated in the bleachers. But we withstood that first punch, fought back.
0: Yeah, we did.
1: The lead 14-7. Then we gave up two touchdowns after that. Could have given up a third. Big stand there at the end of the first half.
0: Yeah, but penalties killed our momentum there. We had a really good drive going. It had started at the 30. We were down to the Cougars' 30.
1: We was to the opposing team's 30 and moved all the way back on our side of the field. Three or four consecutive plays.
3: Get your 50-50 tickets out.
1: Whether it was a penalty or a tackle for loss.
3: $324.
1: We both said we're going the wrong way.
0: Well, a couple big penalties.
1: Yeah, a couple big penalties. And there's been probably, three or four unsportsmanlike conducts here, a couple on each team as well.
3: 50-50, number 4-5.
1: Not quite
3: four,
1: on the pace of last year's game. Like I said, last year's game, exactly
3: four, five,
1: a year ago today,
3: one,
1: Thursday, September 18th, 2025.
3: Ticket, bring it
1: historic
3: to
1: night.
3: Box. It's good for $324.
1: For Devin Nash at home for Nicholas County. 37 carries, 492 yards, and 7 touchdowns. Their quarterback, senior quarterback, who's graduated last year, he accounted for 5 touchdowns for Lincoln. And the Grizzlies win in a absolute shootout.
3: Once again, that
1: 63-48.
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1: points.
3: 6-4.
1: I mean, we've had some good offense tonight. That's 19-14. They put up 33, 111 last year.
0: Yeah, this is still a good, exciting game, but it's just more defense tonight than before. Three turnovers on each team. So I'll tell you what, let's take about 2 minutes, and then we'll come back with the second half right here on Country Lake Country 95.7 3WS.
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0: 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Coach Chris Carter, right, class back of 1993.
1: Lincoln. Getting ready Coach for Buff the second half. The captain
0: class of 99.
1: Their,
0: Kobe Carpenter, midfield class again. Of 2018.
1: For
0: Mackenzie Hawkins,
1: the Cougars,
0: class of 2017.
1: Connor Rice
0: Corey
1: and Colton Edwards,
0: class of 2021.
1: For Nicholas County,
0: Peyton Hawkins,
1: Spencer
0: class
1: Piper,
0: of 2021.
1: Neff,
0: Gabe
1: Braden
0: Keller,
1: Johnson,
0: class of 2025. And Eric Jeffries, class
2: hey,
0: of
2: TG, I looked up the rule during halftime.
0: All yeah. three cheer coaches.
2: West Virginia. High
0: Randy
2: school
0: Brown,
2: football is the same as college Jason and professional. You can run outside the pocket
0: Brown,
2: and throw the ball away without a receiver in the area, but the ball does have to travel at least to the line of scrimmage. I know we got away with it once that half, maybe twice. Me and you kind of was. I think you had the grizzly. You had the grizzly goggles on and put it past line of scrimmage. But I know the first time. The ball did not come close to traveling to the line
1: right
2: of scrimmage.
1: Ward,
2: the second one was close, but you know that's a referee error in our favor, at least once, maybe twice.
0: Class of 1981, and Todd
1: all right,
0: Morris,
1: Cougars will have to kick off to start. I mean, the Grizzlies will have to kick
0: Cougar,
1: off to start the third. Here's the offense for the Cougars. The center is Joseph Spadafore. The guards are Dominic Spadafore and Bryson Moore. The tackles are Levi Griever and Gavin Jenkins. The wideouts, Brody, and they got a bunch of them, Brody Barnes, Braden Miner, Colton Edwards, Cade Mooney, and Jacob Bart with Connor Rice, the only running back, and the quarterback is Bear Saab. For Nicholas County defensively, we'll have Xander Leffler and Jaden Johnson at the tackles. The ends are Lucas Bales and Brennan Smith. Linebackers, Carter Meadows, Landon Keenan, Chris Meadows, and Briar Odell. The corners are Spencer Kuiper and Brandon Johnson, and the safety is Tanner Evans. We've also seen Cooper Truman in there as a defensive end, too.
2: Freshman Cooper
1: yes.
2: Truman.
1: Yes.
2: And you nailed the Leffler right there, TJ. Just want you to know. You nailed that Leffler.
1: Okay, been practicing. Yeah. I'm sorry, Xander. It takes me a while to get oriented here.
2: Good first half of football. Looked to be an exciting second half. You know, you go through all the cliches. We want to come out and cover the kick well. We want to stop them, hold them to a three and out. We want to get the ball back. All of those things that you talk about in halftime. Lots of adjustments probably being made. It looks like they adjusted well to that QB power run that we were running early on that they couldn't stop. And then the last couple times that we ran it held us to little or no gain.
1: Just for your information, both teams with five first downs in the first half. Cougars had the ball seven times, and Nicholas County had the ball six times. So.
2: Yeah,
1: a lot of back and forth.
2: A lot
1: two,
2: of back
1: two
2: and
1: lead
2: forth.
1: Changes.
2: Evenly matched teams, and that's why we have a close score, 19-14.
1: Yeah, Nicholas County did have two sacks, and the Cougars have yet to sack Spencer. Captains are meeting out midfield again. And we're about ready to go.
2: Yeah, the difference between rosters is very lopsided, and I'm surprised at that. They probably truly have 15 more players than us, maybe, I'm guessing. So they have a lot of kids out on the sidelines.
0: Lincoln will receive to begin the second half.
2: Last minute of halftime winding off the clock. Respective special teams will huddle up with their coaches on each sideline. Our kicking squad and their receiving squad. Referees are huddled in the middle at the 50-yard line discussing what they need to do, any adjustments that they may need to make in calling the second half of this game. I will say they have did a fantastic job of officiating this first half.
1: I'd say this is a big.
2: I did call the referee out on that intentional grounding, but yeah. Other than
1: but
2: that,
1: taking control. You know,
2: I think it's been a very well officiated game.
1: Yeah, they're probably Big Ten officials up here.
2: Yeah, and we're thankful for that because both the coaches, both coaching and umpiring and refereeing, very tough job. So we're thankful that we have a full squad here tonight calling this game. And we haven't mentioned them very, very much. And generally, if you haven't mentioned the referees that much, that means they're doing a good job.
0: We have a 50-50 winner from Lumberport, Rhonda Cook. Congratulations, Rhonda.
2: Freshman soccer-style kicker Noah Angus will tee it up at the 40-yard line near hash.
1: Keenan had been kicking on the kickoffs, but Angus kicking left to right. And it's a squibber down the middle, picked up by one of the upbacks at the 25, 30,
0: Colin
1: 32, and then knocked out of bounds.
0: Takes it for about 11 yards.
1: Brought down by Landon Keenan, actually.
0: On the stop for the Grizzlies, it's number 23,
1: let's
0: say,
1: Mark, where do they mark it?
2: Right up about the 40-yard line, just inside the
0: 40.
2: Oh, no, that's a different ball there. That's our ball from the kickoff, 34-yard line.
1: Yeah, back, okay, 34. Got you. At their own 34. As we start the third quarter, they lead it 19-14. Saab in a shotgun, give it to Rice, running left, little hole, and then closed quickly. Brought down by Briar Odell and Chris Meadows.
2: The Grizzlies lined up in a 4-4 defense, traditional 4-4. Two defensive tackles, two defensive ends, four linebackers, two cornerbacks, and a deep safety over the top.
0: Number 26,
1: gain of two, second
0: Brandon
1: down eight.
0: Johnson.
1: Mark it at the 36. Quick throw by Saab to the right side to the receiver. Slips one tackle and then
0: also
1: buried.
0: On the last stop,
1: I don't know if he got back to the line of scrimmage
0: Leffler.
1: Or not.
2: Maybe just back to the line of scrimmage. It looks like they're going to mark it right. Just across the 35, so right back to the line of scrimmage.
1: Brennan Smith and Jaden Johnson on the stop, third and seven for the Cougars this opening drive of the third quarter. They lead it by five. Way wide to this side.
0: Third and eight upcoming for Lincoln.
1: This is a right side
0: from their own 36-yard line.
1: That'll be Brody Barnes.
0: Last tackle made by Nicholas County.
1: A slot left.
0: Number 54, Lucas Bales.
1: Is Colton Edwards. Now a little change in.
2: Play clock at zero. They just got it off.
1: Here's a throw over the middle. Caught by the running back.
0: Pass complete to Trent
1: Moore. To the 40.
0: Is brought
1: and that's
0: down
1: about
0: short
1: it.
0: Of the marker by number two, Chris Meadows.
2: Got to the 41 or 42. Going to be about fourth and three.
0: Yard line.
2: About fourth and three.
0: Short of the first down.
1: Fourth and two.
0: It will be fourth
1: early in
0: two.
1: The third. Let's see what they do. Well, it looks like a punting unit is heading onto the field.
2: Yeah, he thought about it there. The coach thought about going for it, but on his side of midfield, he elects
0: to punt.
2: If you'll remember, the only time they punted in the first half, we blocked it.
1: Yeah. Cade Moody to punt it. Standing at his 25, punting right to left. No, they're gonna go for it. No, he's a squib kick, and that thing goes out of bounds at the 40, about a 5-yard kick.
2: About a 5-yard kick.
1: One of those squib running.
2: Yeah, so the one in the first half, he ran to his right side. He's right-handed, his natural side. This time he ran to his left and just couldn't get the timing down. He was going to do those one of those rollout kicks, tried to kick it with his left foot, which I've never seen in a game with going both directions. But that may go back to the drawing board with that one because it was about a 5-yard punt.
1: 5-yard punt. Grizzlies take over at the Cougars 45. For the first time here in the second half, I'll get your lineup in a minute. From the near side hash mark, the defense for the Cougars looks like this. The tackles are Levi Grevy and Bryson Moore. The ends are Braden Miner and Jaden Thompson.
2: I'd say we'd probably go deep here.
1: With Johnson to his left. Takes a snap, and he'll keep it himself. Turns the corner. He's got five. Got a first down
0: Kuiper
1: and dances out of bounds after about a 12-yard pickup.
0: 32-yard line.
1: Well, that was pretty simple.
2: There's one of those adjustments, TG. So the 5-6, seven times that we ran the quarterback in the first half was all up the middle to the power. We lined up like we were going to run it to the power to the right side again, Instead, we go wide to the left where our two wide receivers were, blocked beautifully. Great adjustment by the coach, taking it outside instead of inside. Pickup of about 10 or 11.
1: Yep.
2: Nice first play.
1: At the 35, it'll be first and 10 for the Grizzlies. Kuiper has Brandon Johnson to his left. He'll keep it. Same play.

0: He's got a first down and more. 15 side to 20.
1: Kuiper on
0: down
1: the
0: to about
1: play.
0: The 14-yard line.
1: The 15-yard line for
0: looked like about a
1: 15-yard
0: run. Two big plays, and the Grizzlies in business.
2: 19-yard run.
1: Nicholas County, another first down.
2: Exact same play.
1: Of the Cougars.
0: Yeah, here's rounding out that defense. The linebackers are Trenton Moore, Connor Rice, Cade Mooney. The corners are Brody Barnes, Brady Anderson. Here is first and 10 at the 14, I think. And this time, Kuiper keeps it right up the middle. He got blasted.
1: Levi
0: then he got back
1: Griever
0: to the car. Greavy on the stop.
1: With the immediate
0: Griever
1: tackle.
2: Yeah, one of those big, giant 300-pound defensive tackles.
1: Braden Johnson. Yeah.
2: Little swim move right there. Got right. Little swim move got right past the offensive lineman, and he was right there in the backfield to make the stop.
0: 6'1", 303, no gain.
2: Pretty agile.
0: Loss of a half a yard. I can't tell where the marker is there.
2: Yeah, about a half
0: about
2: a yard
0: second,
2: loss.
0: Second and 10. They can get a first down inside almost to the five. Here's Kuiper. Fires one over the middle. It is
2: caught.
0: Caught.
2: And I believe that's going to give us first and goal at about the three-yard line.
1: Landon Keenan
2: on the catch. Late, very late flag comes in. And if this is against the Grizzlies,
0: this was way back. It's in the backfield.
1: It was enough for a first down. It would be first.
0: It was way after.
2: Way after the play was blown dead. So we're going to have a first down regardless.
0: Stops the clock with 8:31 left in the third.
2: I believe.
0: Grizzlies.
2: Oh, my goodness. Oh, my goodness.
1: Oh,
0: that's
2: twice terrible.
0: That has happened.
2: That is terrible right there. The play was over before the referee threw the flag. Now, I said good things about the referees at halftime, and I'm taking it all back. That absolutely was a home-cooked call. We ran the ball down inside the five. The play was blown dead. The players were picking themselves back up off the field after the tackle, and the far side line judge, 40-50 yards away from the play, throws a flag.
0: Second and 20.
2: A half an hour late.
0: Back at the 25. This time, Kuiper will jaunt to his right. Can't turn the corner. Slides down. Late flag comes in.
2: Late flag again.
0: Stops the clock with 8:25 left.
2: Holding on us again. Here we go.
0: Cougars lead by 5. Another penalty.
2: So we're first and goal from the 3 with the ball blowed and the play blowed dead. We went from
1: ball
2: that
1: up to the
2: 30 yards
1: yard
2: back
1: line.
2: Or 20 yards
0: my
2: back
0: God.
2: To holding calls.
1: For a first down, so it is
2: not sure about second, the second one just now, but the first one was absolutely ridiculous.
1: Down and 29.
0: They have to get inside the 5 for a first down.
2: Well, they can't get a first down, can they?
0: Yeah. Yeah, they can get first down inside the 5. Long count by Kuiper. Wants to throw. Guns one long down.
2: Got Landon Keenan.
0: And it's intercepted at the 4-yard line.
1: And intercepted by Jacob Bart.
2: Another big play by Jacob Bart.
1: The pass from the quarterback was Jaden Thompson at the line. Intercepted by Bart.
0: Well, that just went bad. After Nicholas County started driving the ball, that just wheels came off down there.
1: Lincoln will be deep in their own territory, but they have possession after the interception.
2: Don't want to make too much of it, but they still had the sticks marked in correctly. We got inside the 5. We got inside the 5, and they blowed it dead. And they had our first down marker. You know, you said we could still get a first down, but it shouldn't have been that way. Once we established the first down.
0: It should have been first down. All right, from their own 4 now, here's the Rice run.
1: Five. 1 yard gain for Rice.
0: Second possession of the third quarter for the Cougars.
1: Nicholas,
0: the first possession they punted. But now at their own 4, it'll be second down and 10.
2: Another defensive stop here, and we'll get the ball back in good field position, I think.
0: 7.5 left in the third. Cougars lead it by 5. Now, Saab taking his time here. Play clock down to 9. He'll set Rice to his left and give it to him. He counter to the ball came loose.
1: Ball comes out.
0: And Nicholas County recovers it now. They go.

0: blow it dead?
1: No, I believe they're signaling Nicholas County.
0: So back-to-back turnovers, Nicholas County interception, and a Cougar. That's four each for the team tonight. Ball Nicholas County's got the ball in really good position. Did you see who covered that?
1: I did not.
0: I didn't either. Where they mark it? The 20? Nope, about the 15.
2: Correction, ball 16. Is placed at the 16-yard line.
1: Be
2: first and 10 for Nicholas County.
1: Now, we got to capitalize
0: here. Both drives
1: here
0: in the second half have started in Cougar territory. At the Cougar 45 and now at the 16. First and 10. High formation. Kuiper goes through the end zone, and it is probably incomplete.
2: Pass into the end zone falls incomplete.
0: Keenan covered by two guys back there.
2: Keenan, the intended receiver.
1: Yeah, double coverage. They switched their defense to where it was single coverage early in the first on our first drive, but now they have two deep safeties, one over the top on each side.
0: All right, here's the Grizzly offense real quick. Coleman Tyree's the center. Levi Griffin and Lucas Bales are the guards. The tackles are Preston Lively and Alexander Leppler. The wideouts are Tanner. Here is that Keenan upended? Yep, upended right at the line of scrimmage. And Landon comes out.
2: Keenan on a carry.
1: Going to be third and 10.
2: Carter. Thompson and Jenkins on the stop for Lincoln.
1: Generally, if a team plays with two deep safeties, you want to run the ball. You want to run the ball.
0: All right, third and 10 now for the Grizzlies at the 14 of the Cougars.
1: But they got a lot of beef there on the interior defensive line.
0: Yep. Wideouts, Tanner Evans, Landon Keenan. Landon also a running back. Hayden Neff, we've seen him in there. Running backs, Braden Johnson, sometimes Carter Meadows. Here is Kuiper. Handed off to Johnson, dances his way up the middle. He's still
2: Johnson.
0: On his feet. Now he's pushed backwards. They were trying to tackle the ball.
1: Yeah, never did bring him down. Looked like a rugby scrum there at the end.
2: Gain about three. That'll make it fourth and seven.
0: Let's say fourth and seven. Nicholas can get a first down. Official timeout call. We got a Cougar down. Spencer Kuiper is the quarterback. Brennan Smith and Braden Johnson are the running backs. Briar Odell also in the slot.
1: Is this the time that we bring our freshman kicker Noah Angus on to try his first field goal of the season to pull us within two? It's fourth and about a long six,
0: well,
1: maybe a short seven.
0: If we don't hold on a play.
1: Right, right. You never know when that flag's coming out. That one,
0: 605,
1: I mean, that one was
0: – that was obvious.
1: It was so far after the play, I don't think any players were still playing. They done blowed it dead, so I don't know what hold he's seen.
0: I can't see. Who is that? That's
1: 56. Is that 56 for?
0: I thought it was.
1: Yeah, 56.
0: Yeah, that's Jaden Thompson, their senior.
1: Yeah, senior defensive end, Jaden Thompson. 5'10", 195-pound senior.
0: Yeah, the defense, 195, 289, 303, and 162. All right, let's see what Nicholas County does here. Fourth and seven at the Cougars' 14-yard line.
1: And it does.
0: Ball spotted right in front of the goalpost. Johnson
2: fourth
0: remains a running
2: seven
0: back.
2: For the Grizzly offense.
1: Two wide receivers each side.
0: Way, yeah. Kuiper looks over the middle, guns it over the middle. It was knocked up in the
2: pass
0: air.
2: And hits the ground, falls incomplete. Lincoln will take over on down.
0: So the Grizzlies, but we can still hold the Cougars down here.
1: Keep it down. We played most of the game on this end of the field this half, and we have had two really good opportunities to put some points on the board. We threw an interception.
2: Line.
1: We go for it on fourth down and don't get it. We're still at 19-14,
0: a
1: little over halfway through the third quarter.
0: Cougars have started at their own 34, their own 4, and now their own 13. Had a turnover, a punt, and we'll see what happens. Saab will hand off to Rice, finds a big hole right side, and rambles
2: Connor
0: out
2: Rice
0: close to the 30-yard line.
2: Finally tripped up by the Grizzlies, number 12, Tanner.

0: Evans.
1: Picked up a first down. Tanner Evans.
0: Ball marked at the 28-yard line after the 15-yard gain for Rice.
1: That's your safety making a tackle.
0: That is good.
1: That's
0: for another Cougar first down.
2: Not when you have one high safety. I'm glad that he made the tackle.
1: Yeah. That's a first down for the Cougars in the second half.
2: They've really established that inside run with Rice ever since about the midway towards the end of the first quarter. They've had success with it. Here it comes again.
1: And he didn't get much that time, maybe.
0: Connor Rice once again on the carry.
1: To about the 30. Clock running, 5 minutes left in the third. Cougars still lead by five.
0: And on the stop for Nicholas, number 54, Lucas Bales.
2: About two yards.
0: 3 yards on the last play.
2: Yards.
0: That'll make it second and seven.
1: Well, the Cougars going with no huddle, too.
2: A little equipment malfunction there.
1: Yeah.
2: Looks like one of the Grizzlies is getting his helmet snapped back on. So now they wind the clock again.
1: Okay.
2: Second and
1: wide
2: seven.
1: Wide to this side comes Edwards. And to the far side is
2: Bart.
1: Is that Bart? Okay. And a handoff to Connors up the middle to Rice. Drives across the 35 out to about
0: Connor there. Rice once again.
2: Yeah, he's being a workhorse tonight, Connor Rice. I would say that's he probably is over 20 carries, don't you think, by now?
1: Yeah. Third and one now for the Cougars at their own
0: approaching
1: 36.
0: 4 minutes to play here in the third quarter.
2: Third and a long one or a short two.
1: Edwards to this side, Connor remains the lone setback behind. Sorry.
2: Looks like we're bringing the run blitz back out of it. Now we're showing it again.
1: And a snap, give it to Rice running right. Not much there.
0: Connor Rice fights his
1: Landon
0: way forward.
1: Landon Keenan, well, he breaks
0: the
1: tackle.
0: All the way to the 43.
1: It didn't look like
0: line.
1: Anything, and he fought his way for five more yards for a first down.
2: Very
1: That's
2: strong
1: just
2: run.
1: Hard run.
0: Braden Johnson and Landon Keenan.
1: I had him in the backfield.
2: Yeah, we hit him initially in the backfield. He's coming out for a play here. Well earned break by Connor Rice.
1: Yep.
0: First and 10 Cougars.
1: Who goes in there? Probably Jacob Bart, maybe? No, he's going to be a wide.
2: Bart or the
1: Cody
2: Mooney.
1: Cade Mooney.
2: Cade
1: yeah.
2: Mooney, yeah.
1: That's what it is.
2: Cade Mooney.
1: Yeah. Because Bart comes to this side. Mooney up the middle. Big hole. Rambles out across
0: Cade
1: the 45
0: Mooney on the carry
1: the
0: up the middle. Number 53, Xander Leffler, makes the tackle
1: Xander
0: for the Grizzlies.
1: Leffler on the tackle, gain of five, second down five, clock running, 3:04 in the third.
0: 5 yard gain.
1: This drive
0: that
1: started.
0: And five for Lincoln as they approach midfield.
1: 13 yard line. They're eating up the clock and eating up some yardage.
2: Every play has been a run up the middle so far.
1: Edwards comes to this side. Saab will hand it off to
0: Cade Mooney fights his way down.
1: Colton Mooney back
0: in. Nicholas County, 46-yard
1: line.
0: Now
1: we got flags.
2: That's not a flag.
1: Now we got flag.
0: At the end of the play.
2: Why would that be a flag? If they're going to call unsportsmanlike conduct for putting the runner down, you have to tackle the runner. They had him blow the whistle.
1: No whistle. He was still on his feet.
2: He was still churning his feet. I don't know what the penalty's going to be.
1: He only gained 2 yards there on that play.
2: And it's the exact same official that threw the holding.
0: Personal foul.
2: That's a terrible call.
0: Nicholas County.
2: That is a terrible call. Grizzly goggles or not, that is a terrible call. The whistle hadn't even been blowed.
1: We have 35 yards
0: first
1: of penalties just in the second
0: Mooney
1: half.
0: Mooney plus the 15 yards. We'll put Lincoln at the Nicholas County 31-yard line.
2: That's a terrible call.
1: So at the Grizzlies 31, it's first and 10, 2:20, clock running, third quarter. They lead by five on the move. This time, Rice running right, big hole, across the 30, down to the 25.
0: Connor Rice takes it down to the 25-yard line. Brought down this time by Nicholas, number 8, Briar
1: brought
0: Odell.
1: Down by
0: and number
1: Braden
0: 26,
1: Johnson
0: Braden
1: Briar
0: Johnson.
1: Odell.
0: 5
1: second
0: yards
1: and
0: again
1: six.
0: For Rice. Second and five upcoming for the Cougars.
1: Well, not only did big penalties hurt Nicholas County when they had the offense, but defensively has killed them. 30, 40, 50, 65 yards in penalties. And second
0: timeout
1: goes.
0: Called by
1: Nicholas
0: County.
1: County takes a timeout. Minute 31 left in the third quarter. Cougars lead it 14-19. We're back after 60 seconds on 95-7.
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6: I think he got it back.
5: Ball is loose. Connor Rice appears to recover it.
6: He lost about 3 yards on that play.
7: Recovered
5: lost
7: his own fumble.
5: Lost three on the play.
6: Third down.
5: Make it third
6: eight.
5: And eight.
6: Clock winding down here in the third. 1 minute left.
7: Still 19-14. I would have lost that bet. Looks like we're switching
6: John,
7: players
6: yeah,
7: on and off the
6: Johnson
7: field there.
6: Out and I couldn't tell who came in.
7: 21.
6: Hey, play. Well, why did they start the play clock again?
7: Why did they restart the play clock
6: I
7: there?
6: I don't know why they did. Well, that's going they
7: ran it all the way down to zero, and then the referee pumped his hand up in the air, and they started it over.
6: My. All right, one receiver each way, third and nine. As Saab rolls right, dumps it off to a running back, 20-15, 10, 5, touchdown.
5: Number 10,
6: no flags, no nothing.
5: Moore scampers into the end zone for the Cougar touchdown. 29-yard pass from Bear Saab to Trent Moore for the score.
7: So they ran two wide receivers deep there. Little QB waggle. Fake the handoff to the right side. Quarterback bootlegs, little QB waggle. Quarterback bootlegs out to the near side. Throws it to the running back in the flat, or the receiver in the flat. Other receivers are downfield blocking.
6: Tooth for the extra.
7: He goes in the end.
6: All right, and I think he got a hand on it.
5: Kick in, no flag. But there is a flag down on the attempt.
7: Untouched into the end zone on that pass from Saab.
6: Yep, to
7: Trenton Moore,
6: yep.
5: Personal foul called against Nicholas County.
6: Oh, my gosh.
7: What was the call? The same
5: after
7: referee.
5: The penalty, Lincoln will elect to go for two.
7: The same referee that has had the other two.
6: The kick was blocked.
7: And they called it. I don't know what the personal foul was.
6: It didn't run into the kicker or the holder.
7: No, and all the Nicholas players are standing there with their arms out to their side when he calls that. The exact same official. So he's three for three now on calls
6: for two down
7: that I don't agree with.

0: And now the, let's see, Grizzlies say the Cougars moved.
1: And so does the official.
0: So does the referee. Lincoln. So they're going to move it back now. I'll see if they're going to kick it again. Or
2: see Lincoln what sending the extra point unit back onto the field.
0: They're going to kick it this time.
1: This back official on this side
0: is
1: the one on this side of the goalpost.
0: Is late.
1: He's made some very
2: once again
0: here's by Tooth
2: Bristol Tooth.
1: Crucial calls.
0: She is she had one blocked and that's the only other attempt she had. This one is on the way and no good. Wide left.
2: Wide left. Lincoln once again with a touchdown though with 28 seconds to play, third quarter.
0: 28 seconds left to play, third quarter. 25-14. Cougars lead back in 60 seconds on Lake Country 95-7.
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2: 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Back for the Grizzlies.
1: Gotta have some Cade, points here.
0: Yeah, Cade Mooney with a end over end kick. It hits at the 20. Picked up by Evans, and the ball comes loose, but he fell.
2: Ball is loose, but recovered by the Grizzlies at the 14-yard line.
0: That was close.
1: Going to start
0: Evans.
1: In a hole at the 15-yard line.
0: That was an 87-yard drive by the Cougars, helped by 30-some yards in penalties for 30
1: yards. Every single play other than the pass play was a run up the middle.
0: Okay, Grizzlies are going to go to work here. From their own 14-yard line, trailing now 25-14, 24 seconds.
2: First and 10, Nicholas County at their own 14-yard line.
0: This time, Neff comes wide right. Keenan and Evans go left. Johnson and Smith, the running backs. Kuiper in the shotgun. Takes a high snap and give it to Johnson. Delayed up the middle, across the 15 to the 17.
1: Not a bad run. Not a bad run to start the drive.
2: And Cade Mooney on the stop. The
1: referees blow it
0: down. Grizzly down, yeah. Stop the clock with 13 seconds left.
2: Braden Johnson on the run.
0: And he's getting up. He's all right. That was...
1: 54.
0: Yeah, that was
1: hobbling off the field.
0: Lucas Bales. Yeah, a little gingerly on that right leg. Hayden Neff back in the ball game as Odell goes out. And that'll end the third quarter
2: that
0: from Lincoln.
2: That brings the third quarter to a close.
0: And the Cougars lead it 25-14.
2: We'll it is
0: put
2: Lincoln
0: 12 more minutes up there and see what happens.
2: Nicholas County.
1: Yeah, going to need
2: 13.
1: A score with this drive. Going to need a score with this drive.
0: Back to Shinston after this 60-second timeout.
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0: Well, not to belabor the point, but with 80 yards of penalties, it makes it tough.
1: It really does. It really does. Some of them were warranted, and I don't think some of them was,
0: but that's where we
1: got them Grizzly goggles on.
0: So we'll put 12 minutes up here and see what the Grizzly can do. They're at their own 14-yard line. No, they're at their own 19-yard line. Second down, about six. As we just get underway, they'll be working right to left now. Two receivers to the near side over here. Evans.
2: Second down and six for Nicholas County from their own 18-yard line.
0: Tight end to the right. And the handoff is to Johnson or Keenan. I couldn't tell.
1: Yeah, good little run there.
0: Yeah,
1: Keenan.
0: First down.
2: Braden Johnson on the carry.
1: Braden Johnson again.
2: 25-yard line.
0: Right, just
2: good for the first down.
0: That's only the second first down, the second
2: Brody
0: half.
2: Anderson,
0: but this is only
2: the
0: third time Grizzlies have had the ball.
2: First down, Grizzlies at their own 26, trailing by 11 as we begin the fourth quarter.
0: Three possessions each on each side. First and 10. Still in Cougar territory. And there's a nice block and a good run by that Keenan.
2: Direct snap
0: out
2: goes
0: to the 35.
2: Keenan takes it for 9 yards.
1: Yeah, out of the wildcat there. Now we're going back.
0: That was a heck of a block by Johnson.
1: Now we're going back up the middle and finding
2: second
1: some success.
0: Second one
2: for Nicholas County.
0: On the move and in a hurry. Two receivers wide side over here. Long count.
1: Keenan
0: direct
1: again.
0: Keenan got a first down. Still on his feet. Rambles out to the 45.
2: Keenan fighting his way all the way
0: to midfield.
1: It's going to be a first down.
2: 15-yard gain for Keenan.
0: 15, 16-yard run.
2: Taking multiple Cougars to drag him down.
0: Another first down.
2: Keenan's run good for another first down.
1: I'm going to give a shout-out, TG, to my family at home. I've been away for a couple days, and I miss them.
2: Number 56, Jay.
1: Amazing wife and mother, Jess. Birdie boy, Noah Balboa. The Pudgeonator and Sissy Cat. That's my four kids.
2: Right,
1: giving them a shout out. Right. Miss you guys.
0: First and 10 Grizzlies. Right at mid nose of the football, just nudging the 50-yard line. Two receivers to this side, and that's it. Wing back right. Now give it to Johnson. Bounces outside. Got 5 yards.
2: Hand off
0: and then
2: to Johnson.
0: Dragged backwards. So they may give
2: Johnson
0: him five.
2: Johnson is brought down by
0: late flag.
2: Number
0: way
2: 65,
0: late.
2: Bryson Moore. Number 5, Brody Anderson.
1: Probably going to call on that. Call that
2: another
1: one on us, which would be
2: the
1: person that retaliated. They were in there after the play, pushing each other, both teams.
0: Picked up about 5 yards on the play.
1: And somehow the referees happened to just see the last push.
0: 10-25.
1: They're going to call this one on us and move us back 15 again.
2: Personal foul against Nicholas County.
1: You can't have that. You cannot have that right there.
2: 40-yard line.
0: 95 yards in penalties. Well, we're going backwards again. Now, are we timeout or what are we doing?
1: I don't know.
0: I don't either.
1: Don't know what.
0: I didn't see anybody call a timeout.
1: I didn't see anybody either. Maybe there was a hurt player over there on the tackle. Yeah, it looks like we just got somebody up off the field there. But I'm not sure what's going on here with the officials. I hear a lot.
0: All right.
1: And I mean a lot of yelling from our fans on that side at the Zebras.
0: First and 20 for Nicholas, but now back at Cougar 40-yard line. Well, we're two steps forward and one backward, at least

0: out of bounds over the far sideline in front of the Grizzly bench.
1: Yeah, a little RPO action there.
0: Go ahead.
1: Well, he just puts the ball in the running back's gut.
2: Third and 11.
1: He watches that defensive end. He can keep it or hand it off. Defensive end crashed in to make the tackle on the halfback. Kuiper to the outside. Got most of the penalty yards back, or almost all the penalty yards back.
0: Yeah, third and 11. Stopped the clock. That was a good play. 10-18 left in the fourth quarter. Grizzlies have to hurry. 8 seconds left on the play clock. Evans comes wide this way. And they hand it off to Keenan trying to get around the corner. And he's tripped up there.
2: Short with a thump down. The carry met immediately by Kate Mooney. That will bring up fourth down.
0: Fourth and 11. No gain on that play.
1: Yeah, lost one. They're going to be fourth and 12.
2: They're going to give Meadows forward progress to the line of scrimmage at the 49.
0: All right.
2: So it'll still be 11 yards needed, but it's fourth down. Nicholas County leaving the offense on the field as we're under 10 minutes.
1: So you see now.
0: Two receivers.
1: Yeah, and they got safeties over the top again. Two safeties over the top of both of our receivers.
0: Yeah.
1: Going to be hard to complete the ball deep outside. It's just going to be hard to complete the ball deep outside.
0: He's chased out of the pocket. He runs, he fires up the middle, it is caught. Did he go out of bounds? No, they say incomplete.
2: Kuiper's pass is caught.
1: The ball is caught.
0: It was at the 25.
2: Reception made by Landon Keenan.
1: Wow, what a catch there.
2: 25-yard line.
1: What a catch.
0: Well, the official kept going like this. He meant out of bounds. I thought he meant.
1: Right, yeah, he meant stop the clock because of the first down. Or out of bounds. Or out of bounds, yeah.
2: On the completion.
1: I was waiting for the flag to come out, to be honest with you.
0: First down at the Cougar 25. Kuiper again to throw. Looks to the left side. Got time. Guns it over here. It's almost intercepted. Took too long for that to develop.
1: As they say, throughout the game of football, you don't want to throw the ball late to the outside.
0: No, that was Colton Edwards. I had it beat on.
1: Oh, yeah, that was real close to a pick six.
0: Well, that stops the clock. Second down 10 from the Cougar 25, 9:17 left. Grizzlies trail by 11. We're trying to mount something here. This drive started at their own 14-yard line.
1: Need the ball in the end zone, then we got a game the rest of the way.
0: Far side hash mark. One receiver this way, two to the far side. Give it to Kuiper. Will keep it on that option again.
2: Kuiper Clint. Keeps it.
1: Yep, another run pass option. A little RPO there again.
2: On the stop for
1: again,
2: Lincoln,
1: the defensive end is crashing down on that handoff, so he keeps it and runs to the outside.
2: Picks up four for Kuiper
0: to the 21.
2: Bring up third
1: and then the
2: and
1: next
2: six.
1: Level of that play, TJ, on that RPO is we fake the handoff. We get the defense crashing in on the quarterback, and then he throws it. Run RPO, run pass option. Mm-hmm. So maybe we'll get to that next level and get the ball in the end zone.
0: All right, Keenan goes right. Evans comes to this side. Johnson and Smith, the running backs. Kuiper will throw. Sets up, goes long, airs it out in the end zone. It is intercepted.
2: Intercepted. By Brody Barnes.
0: He threw too much air under it again.
1: Yeah, what's the call, though? Is it pass interference on us or them?
0: It's probably
1: going to be on us.
0: Yeah.
2: Penalty appears to be against
0: Nichols. Well, Landon
2: County.
0: Had to come
2: we
0: back.
2: The final call. Pass interference on the offense. Penalty will be declined.
1: Tough there.
2: Interception will stand.
1: Way too much air in the under the ball right there. It kind of just held up. It kind of hung up in the air like a punt.
2: Interception in the end zone. Ball.
1: But even if we'd have caught the ball, they threw the flags for offensive pass interference, which I'm not arguing with that call. There was some pushing and shoving going there. I'm okay with that call.
0: 8:27 left in the third. A turnover to that's a 1, 2, 3, 4
2: Lincoln takes
0: five
2: over
0: turnovers.
2: With 8:27
1: yeah,
2: to play.
1: He can't win a ball game
2: at their own 20-yard line. They're
1: turning the ball over five
0: times and 95 yards of penalties.
1: No, not at all.
0: At the 20, Cougars go to work, leading by 11.
1: They're probably going to run
0: after all this. They're only up
1: 11. Yeah, two scores,
0: Two possessions.
1: But probably going to run some clock here now.
0: Now here's Connor up the middle and slips across the 20 to the 24.
2: Connor Rice on the carry, brought down by number
0: Johnson,
2: 61, Levi Griffin,
0: and
2: number
0: Griffin.
2: 2, Chris Meadows.
0: And it'll be gain of 2 second down and 8.
2: Making it second and 8.
0: They're going to try to eat some clock here. Grizzlies.
1: Yeah, I'm sure.

0: defense needs to just dig in.
1: Yeah, we need to get a stop and get the ball back here. We definitely need to get a stop and get the ball back here.
0: They're huddling and they're coming out slow. All right, Bart comes to this side. One receiver left. Ball hit the ground, I think, on a snap, but the handoff to Connor, and he's
2: hand
0: short
2: once
0: of
2: again to
0: first
2: Rice.
0: Down. It goes out of bounds at about the 30.
1: That's
0: going
1: to
0: be
1: give
0: close
1: it to
0: from where he's working.
1: Yeah.
2: Brady
0: didn't
2: Johnson
0: look like he was.
2: And Lucas Bales on the stop.
1: Looks like we got a flag down.
0: Oh, well.
1: What's it called here?
0: Hold, face mask, Nicholas.
2: Face mask penalty against Nicholas County.
1: Same official.
0: Is that a 5-yarder or a, what did he call
1: know,
0: a 10-yarder a while ago?
1: Yeah, 10-yarder.
0: 10-yard. I don't know what that is.
1: He's asking if it's a 5 or 15. The official don't know. Has his hands out to his side.
0: That's going to be a first.
1: And they're 15. Unbelievable.
2: After the penalty ball is placed at the 40-yard line.
1: So there was an official right beside the play when the ball went out of bounds because he was the one that marked the play. He didn't see the face mask. But that same official that has threw about 1,700 penalties against us this game.
0: I happened to see it from way back
1: from
0: here.
1: Way back there, and no other official seen it.
0: First down for the Cougars at the 40. 7:42 left in the fourth. They lead it by 11, and they're on the move. Drive start at their own 20, now out at the 40. Courtesy of 30 yards of penalty, 110 yards in penalties against Grizzlies. They're letting the play clock run down. It's at 23.
1: Yeah, they're milking the clock now. Good game management by them.
0: Rice remains the lone setback.
1: That referee looks awful young, that one that keeps throwing him. Penalties, don't
0: and
1: he? I mean, he
0: Rice
1: just looks
0: running
1: young.
0: Right. Finds a little seam for about 5 yards.
2: Rice tripped up
0: Landon
2: by
0: Keenan on the stop
2: Chris
0: for the Grizzlies.
2: Meadows.
0: And Chris Meadows.
2: 4 yards on the run for Rice.
1: I think he may have graduated from Lincoln High School last year.
2: Under 7 to play. Lincoln leading 25-14.
0: Second and 6.
1: Got to have a defensive stop here.
0: Clock running 6:43. Grizzlies with 3 timeouts in their pocket.
1: Yeah, I mean, at some point in time, you've got to think about using those.
0: Yeah, we got to stop them here. Play clock down to 4. Here's a snap.
1: Back up the middle.
0: Rice up the middle. Couple of yards, and then thrown backwards.
2: Once again, it's Rice. Brought down this time by number 54, Lucas Bales, and number 30, Keenan.
0: Yeah. Okay. No gain on that play. Third.
2: Bringing up third.
0: Third
2: and
0: 5, I'd say.
2: Lincoln on their own 46-yard line.
0: They have to get
2: line.
0: Across the midfield stripe.
2: Midway through the fourth quarter.
0: 6 minutes left in regulation. And the Cougars huddle, and the clock keeps running. 9:07 play clock. 5. 3. 2 receivers left, 1 to the short side. Play action fake, throw over the middle, caught!
1: Exact
0: by
1: same
0: the running
1: play.
0: Back to the 40,
1: Stephen
0: to
1: Moore.
0: The 30, 20, 15! Touchdown.
2: For the Cougar touchdown!
1: Exact same play that they scored a touchdown on earlier.
2: 50-yard touchdown pass from Bear Sob
1: to Stephen Moore. Trent Moore, I mean.
0: Yep.
1: Two. That's the exact same play. That little QB waggle. They've been running up the middle to run the clock. They fake the handoff up the middle. Quarterback waggles, rolls out to the strong side, and they're bringing that inside receiver, that H-back, from the opposite side across. He's wide open, turns on the jets, 56 yards to the house.
0: Toth down to our right. Think that points is 1 out of 2.
2: David McGill
0: snap down, and the
2: after.
0: Kick is. It is good.
2: And good.
0: 5:31 left in regulation, 31-14. Lincoln Lees will be back after 30. Let's take a minute on 95-7.
2: With 5:31 to play, it is now Lincoln 32. Nicholas.

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2: 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Yeah, whatever stats you get from us is unofficial here tonight, so we're doing the best we can.
3: Officially unofficial.
2: Unofficially officially.
3: 32-14, 5.5 minutes left. If you got any magic left on that sideline, it's time for it.
2: All right. That'll be Cade Mooney kicking the left to right. Boy, his leg might be tired here. It's a high end over in over the head of Keenan, and it drops it. He picks it up at the 10. Now runs to the far side to the 15-20. Now to about
4: Evans
2: the 21.
4: On the return. Takes it
2: Tanner Evans on the return,
4: yards.
2: Sorry.
4: Stop made for
3: and
4: the Cougars.
3: That's a big leg from the kicker. That's a nice boot.
4: Isaiah Ice.
2: That is moving out to the 21.
4: Nicholas County will have it at their own 22-yard line with 5:25 to play.
2: 22, says the PA announcer, with 5:25 left in regulation. Grizzlies down 32-14.
3: Have no choice here but to put the ball in the air.
2: I'm telling you, short passes, the middle is open.
3: We really haven't thrown very much short passes the whole season.
2: No.
3: Not the whole season, really. Everything's been aired out down the deep down the sidelines. There are a couple passes short, but not very many.
2: That's why I'm up here.
3: Yeah, less than a handful.
2: Instead of coaching. Kuiper in the shotgun. Two receivers both ways. Kuiper sets up. Fires over the middle. There it is. Caught. No, it dropped.
4: Kuiper's pass.
2: Jennifer Landon Keenan and completed. Would have had the first down. It'll be second down 10. Stops the clock. 5:19 left in the third. Nicholas down 32-14. Let's see. It's only the fourth time they've had the football in the second half. Both long drives, but then they got stalled.
3: Yeah. Two long drives, two short drives.
2: Yeah.
3: We've had our opportunities, either penalties or turnovers.
2: Two receivers each way. Johnson remains the setback to the right of Kuiper. And Kuiper will keep it on option, but he doesn't get anywhere. In fact, maybe lost a yard back to the 20.
3: Not sure about
4: on
3: that
4: the sack,
3: play call.
4: It's number 61, Levi Griffin. Loss of two on the play.
3: It wasn't a sack. PA announcer said it was a sack, but it was a quarterback run. Another RPO there. But we're going to have to put the ball in the air. Somebody's going to have to make a couple catches.
4: Stop for Lincoln.
3: One-on-one coverage now.
2: Third and 12. Inside 5 minutes we go. Kuiper winds up, guns it over the middle. Caught at the short of the first down,
4: pass
2: though.
4: Pass is complete
2: 28.
4: With the reception. It's number
2: caught,
4: 17.
3: Hayden Neff. Nice catch by Hayden Neff coming back to the ball.
2: 5-10, 160 in the season.
4: 5 yards upcoming for the Grizzlies.
2: You bring Evans right, put Neff shifts to the far side. Oh, as a wing back. Or a tight end. It might be up on the line. I can't tell.
3: Yeah.
2: Two receivers this way.
3: Got to put the ball in the air again here. I don't know about running.
2: 4 yards.
3: I don't know about running it right here.
2: Kuiper rolls right, under pressure, runs up the middle, and skips one tackler, but he's short of a – he's right
4: Kuiper
2: at the first down
4: gets
2: mark.
4: The first down.
3: They're
4: going to
3: give him the first down.
2: No, I don't think
4: needed
2: so.
4: Needed five, got six.
3: Yeah,
2: well,
3: they're going
2: they
3: to give it to him.
2: Well.
4: Braden Miner on
3: I
4: the
3: left.
2: Well,
3: thought,
2: we'll take it.
3: Yeah, I thought he might have been a little bit short, too. I was nervous.

0: First down for the Grizzlies, under four to play.
1: All right, Grizzlies hustling up, 3:46 left in regulation. Grizzlies down 32-14. Two receivers each way. See, short passes. Kuiper again fires over the middle, and it's incomplete. It was intended for Keenan.
0: Kuiper's pass ball is incomplete.
2: Yeah, it's open.
1: It was open.
2: It was open.
1: I don't know if he...
2: The ball was a little bit behind him.
0: And 10.
2: Nice little dig route. About 12, 15-yard route, and then you come right, break yourself at a 90-degree angle right over the middle and settle down.
1: Stops the clock, 3:30 left in regulation.
2: Kuiper was just behind him on that one.
1: Keenan Evans comes to the wide side over here.
2: Keeping in a couple backs there for
1: the
2: block.
1: Right. Throws to the near sideline, intercepted at the 47 yard line.
0: Pass is intercepted once again with the interception.
1: Brody Barnes, his second. Colton Edwards. Brody Barnes, second
2: one of the game.
1: Yep.
2: And is that our sixth turnover?
1: Sixth turnover.
2: It's a tough, tough night here.
0: Brody Barnes with
2: in
0: the interception gives the Cougars the ball.
1: Stops the clock with 3:23 left. Cougars take over at the Grizzly 45.
2: Probably just going to run the ball up the middle to Rice. Try to milk this clock.
1: Leading 32-14. Near side hash mark. Give it to new running back. Was that Connor?
0: Hand up there. Connor Rice for a couple yards.
1: Well, Rice probably has 100 easy tonight.
0: Stop made by Carter Meadows and Brennan Smith.
1: Second down and eight.
0: Now for Lincoln at the Grizzly 43-yard line.
2: Yeah, they're just letting the play clock wind down inside 10
0: Bird, currently number
2: before
0: one,
2: they even approach the ball.
0: 28.
2: Now they're just now breaking out of the huddle.
1: Yeah, they keep Rice in there. And he'll run to his right. And he finds a little seam, and he's up down the near sideline. Breaks a tackle inside the 20 to about the 14-yard line.
0: Down inside the 20. Finally brought down
1: maybe
0: by
1: the sixth
0: number
1: thing.
0: Two, Chris Meadows.
1: Holy cow. He was just loping through there, just looking for a hole.
0: 27-yard run.
1: Just weaved his way down the sideline.
0: Another first down.
2: Yeah, that's probably
0: at the 16-yard line.
2: That's probably got to put him at about 150 yards rushing on the evening.
1: Okay.
2: Just guessing, but I believe he's right there around that mark, 150.
1: Winding down to 2 minutes left in the fourth quarter. See if they give it to him again. Might as well go to the well. Timeout.
2: Nicholas County.
1: Timeout. That's their first.
0: Nicholas County with 2:03.
1: 2:03 left in the fourth quarter, and they trail 32-14. We'll be back after a 60-second timeout.
0: It is East Fairmont 14, Lewis County.
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1: Back at Cougar Stadium here, Steidelhart Stadium, where the Cougars lead it 32-14 with 2:03 left, and they got a first down at the Grizzly. Well, that might be
2: 16.
1: 19, 16. Here's Cooper Connor. Connor Rice.
2: Another flag.
1: Oh,
2: that official called another flag.

0: a flag once
1: all
0: again.
1: All he did was tackle him to the ground. He started to tackle in the bounds, tackled him out of bounds. Why in the world would that be?
2: Well, there was three players. They all three went out of bounds. The tackle started in, like you said.
1: Inbounds. You finished the tackle.
2: Well, that's a good thing about this can only be half the distance.
1: But what is unsportsmanlike about that? Why is that a penalty? The same official.
0: After the penalty, ball is placed at the 4-yard line.
2: 118 yards.
0: It will be first and goal
2: unofficially,
0: for the Cougars.
2: First and goal to Cougars at the 1 or 2.
1: The most tired body part on the field right now is that official's right arm.
2: I have
0: timeout.
2: Penalty elbow.
0: That is their final
1: he does.
0: Timeout.
1: Penalty elbow. I like it. I like it.
2: Timeout. Somebody. Timeout. Minute 56 left. Let's take about 30 seconds on 3WS 95.
0: On the road next week, they'll travel to North Marion.
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1: And we are back here at Shinston. So our coaches was giving the Zebras a little bit of what for there during the timeout about all these penalties. Can you remember, TG, another official throwing a flag this second half other than that kid? Other than that one official? I don't believe there's been another penalty throw but him. But, boy, he's getting his reps in.
2: All right, first and goal from the 2 for the Cougars. High formation. Give it to they got a bunch of players in there. That wasn't Rice, I don't think.
0: Saw one in the backfield for a loss.
1: Yeah, it looked like a busted play there. He turned around and handed the ball off. There wasn't nobody to hand it off to. I think the running back went the wrong direction.
2: Yeah, he lost back clear to the 10-yard, almost 9-yard line anyway. Was there another? There's not a penalty. No.
1: what he
2: was doing there. Play clock down to 12. Game clock down to minute 20. Second and goal from the 9 for the Cougars.
1: We got some backups.
2: All right, here's the running back right to the sideline and pushed out of bounds.
0: Mooney, ball comes loose.
2: Goes out of bounds.
0: Levi Griever recovering the fumble.
1: Definitely have some backups in there now.
2: Recovered it out of bounds. 58 seconds left.
0: That'll bring up third down.
2: Third and goal from the 9.
1: See big freshman Cooper Truman in there on defense getting some snaps.
2: Yeah, I wish I could see that far. I'd point out some other guys in there.
1: Yeah, it looks like they're just going to
2: take a knee.
1: Yeah.
2: Whoop.
1: Uh-oh, what's
2: now
1: going on?
2: Now Grizzlies.
0: Bear Saab takes a knee.
2: And
0: that will
2: that's
0: be the final
2: good.
0: Play of the evening.
2: Final
0: the
2: score from
0: getting a win
2: Cougars.
0: On homecoming. Final
2: Cougars
0: score, 32, Lincoln,
2: Nicholas County 32, Grizzlies, 14.
0: Nicholas County, 14.
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2: 3 WS.
3: Smell that fresh cut grass.
2: Are we back?
4: We are back.
2: I apologize. It is so loud here, we can't hear ourselves think or speak. Anyway, final score here from Lincoln. Cougars 32, the Grizzlies 14. Lincoln improves to 2-2, and they head off to North Marion next week. Nicholls County falls to 1-2. Grizzlies travel down so 19 to Oak Hill Friday night and take on the Red Devils, then be home on October the 2nd to face Midland Trail. That'll be homecoming that night, too. So,
4: yes, TG. Now time for the Big John player of the game. It very well could be Landon Keenan for the third game in a row, but there was another player that we thought stood out as some other aspects of the game.
2: They're playing on natural turf. He had the dirtiest uniform at the end of the game of anybody.
4: He did, and that's going to be the boogeyman. Senior fullback defensive end Brennan Smith is your Big John player of the game. Multiple tackles. He had a sack tonight. Lots of great blocking up front in the first half when we were running the ball. Made a great block on Spencer Kuiper's touchdown run. And then a couple other times I seen Brennan Smith doing something not associated with the physical play of the game. But as a senior leader, I seen him calming his players down when we were getting those unsportsmanlike plays called against us. He was calming his players down and pulling them away from the carnage. So, again, boogeyman number 10, Brennan Smith, is our Big John player of the game tonight.
2: 6'1", senior, 177 pounds. Well, the story of this game was turnovers. Nicholls County with 6 turnovers.
4: 3 in each half.
2: Yeah. Cougars had 3. They had 4 turnovers in the other. The other thing was Cougars were penalized. They didn't have a penalty in the second half.
4: Exactly. Like I said, the only penalties in the second half was against us, and the only referee that threw the penalty flag was that one young kid.
2: They had 2 penalties for 25 yards
4: in the entire game.
2: And we had 4, 5, 6, 7, 8, 9, 10. We had 13 penalties for 118 yards.
4: Versus 2. A little bit discrepancy.
2: And we only had 30 yards of penalties in the
4: first half. They're trying to drown us out of here with this going away music. If they're going to play some loud country music like that, they at least ought to play some Morgan Wallen.
2: Well, okay. Hey, folks, we got to Oak Hill. We'll regroup. We'll lace them up again. We'll go to Oak Hill Friday night, 95-7. We'll try to be there. If you can't make it, you know where the second best seat in the house is, right here on 95-7 Lake Country 3WS. I'm sorry. I'm shouting.
4: Yeah, it's okay. You got to.
2: Summersville, Craigsville, and Richwood. Clint Jones.
4: Good night, everyone.
2: T.G. Griffith. Good night, everybody. Thanks for tuning in.
4: We'll see you next week.
2: Holy cow. I'm going to have
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0: words of wisdom, if you will, at halftime for his team. They came out and scored on a 75-yard kickoff return by Junior Smith. And then just a few minutes later, Isaiah Heflin, a little bit of luck, which you got to have it sometimes. Isaiah Heflin, the quarterback, picked up the fumble and then ran it back 65 yards for a touchdown. And then he scored again. So it went back and forth after that. So they tied it up 14 apiece. Preston went back on top by a touchdown, and Robert C. Byrd countered. Preston went back up. Robert C. Byrd countered again. And finally got their first lead of the contest with 1:18 left in regulation. And then they held on with a great stand at the end of the game to hold Preston and then get the ball back and then victory formation to get the win. But what a hard-fought win of a very good, very game Knights team here this evening.
1: No doubt. All right, my friend, appreciate you. Thank you, sir.
0: Thank you so much. Have a great rest of the show and a great weekend as well.
1: Thank you, Bill.
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2: 15 minutes until 10 o'clock on this Friday night. It is the week four scores we will be having for you tonight. September the 18th is our date. Bunch of games being played tonight, and we have a bunch of scores, and that shouldn't be doing that, so let me stop that. I'll stop that real quick.
3: Wake up, Liam!
2: Liam, be quiet, will you? You're killing me. I don't know why Liam went so quick.
4: I don't know. Yeah.
2: But anyway, it's over.
4: Yes.
2: Again, a lot of good scores coming in, a lot of final scores, some surprising scores.
4: Yes.
2: And again, when I say surprising, I'm not taking anything away from the team that loses or wins big, okay? The Liberty Raleigh Raiders. Did you see what they've done to James Monroe tonight?
4: Yeah, 38-18. James Monroe stubbing its foot the last couple of weeks. The Mavericks have now lost back-to-back games. They were never really in the contest with Bluefield a week ago. The Beavers won that one 60-14. And you're right, the Raiders at Liberty Raleigh, a convincing win over James Monroe tonight. So a start of the year where James Monroe beat Greenbrier East by 6, then beat Sherman by 10. And now John Mustaine and the Mavericks have lost two games in a row. Ever since you did not talk to Coach Mustaine on Wednesday night, their season has gone the wrong direction.
2: I don't want to talk to him now, that's for certain. Tell you what, let's do it right now. 38-18
4: was that final score tonight.
2: Let's get you caught up on scores from all around the state. Our scoreboard presented by Marshall University. Experience your Marshall moment, David.
4: All right, Fred, the top team in the WVSSAC rankings in Quad A, the University High Hawks, a 66-0 win at home tonight over number 7 Wheeling Park. UHS is 4-0, winning the Metro News Class Quad A game of the week. Number 6 Spring Mills drops to 2-2. Musselman, a 33-15 win tonight. The 14th ranked Appleman came into this one 0-3. Musselman will try to pick up a second straight win when the Appleman take on Martinsburg next. Also in Quad A, number 8 Cabell Midland, a 13-point home winner over Spring Valley. The Timberwolves drop to 1-3. Cabell Midland improves to 3-1. The Knights take care of the Wolves. Final score tonight, 27-14. Also in Quad A, number 13 Buchanan Upshur drops a game at home by 41. Triple A number 13 Elkins, a 55-14 winner. Over in Triple A back and forth game between number 1 Robert C. Byrd and Preston, and the final touchdown came with 1:18 to go as RCB wins at home, beating Preston 35-28. The Knights led this game early 14-0, but for RCB kicked it into gear. Junior Smith had a kickoff return for a touchdown, and then a late touchdown wins it for RCB 35-28 over Preston tonight. Number 3 North Marion is also 4-0. The Huskies at home beating Fairmont Senior 29-25. Number 5 Princeton, a 40-point win on the road at number 9 Chapmanville. The Tigers drop the Tigers. How about that? Princeton and Chapmanville, a couple of Tigers. Yes. And so anyway, the road standing Tigers, the Princeton version, knocked off Chapmanville by a final of 61-21 tonight. Chapmanville drops to 2-2 with the loss. Brook loses for the first time. Bruins are 2-1 as Indian Creek, the Redskins, a winner 15-6. Army National Guard Gridiron Series matchup at home. Number 13 Grafton, a 27-point victory over Hampshire. Final score 39-12. John Marshall, a winner 35-6 at home over Hedgesville. Lewis County dropped a tight one at East Fairmont tonight. The Bees win for the first time, a 14-13 win over the Minutemen at home. On the AA scoreboard, number 2 Philip Barber, tough night at home for the Colts. Number 8 Bridgeport runs away with a 52-3 win. Bridgeport is now 3-1. On the year. Number six Williamstown wins the Metro News Class AA game of the week. Williamstown over Roane County 26-9. Williamstown is now 3-0. Half halftime score, an 8:30 kickoff tonight between number 7 Mingo Central and number 8 Independence. The game has just gone to the half, where Independence is on top of the Miners 14-0. Back to the final scores, where Liberty Raleigh knocks off James Monroe 38-18. Number 10 South Harrison, a nice win at Polka tonight. The Hawks take out the Dots 56-6. South Harrison led this one 22-0 in the first quarter. Number 12 Logan, a 42-6 winner over Wayne. The Wildcats are now 3-1. Doddridge County, a 45-7 victory over Ravenswood. It was the Leopards of Smithburg, Maryland, a 16-point win on the road at Berkeley Springs. The Indians fall at home 36-20. Tyler Consolidated is 1-2, the first win for the year. The Silver Knights go on the road and beat Buffalo 44-7. The Knights of Toronto, Ohio beat Oak Glen 28-7. Wyoming East, a 6-point winner on the road at Riverview. Wyoming East winning for the first time in 2026, 16-10. On the single-A scoreboard, the number 1 Wahama White Falcons are 4-0. They stop Webster County and win this one on the road 62-0. A game in progress in the fourth quarter. It's a really good game between number 2 Tug Valley and number 9 Tulsa. 79 combined points between the two teams in the fourth quarter. Tug Valley holding a 42-37 lead at Tulsa in the fourth quarter of play. Army National Guard Gridiron Series matchup. Number 3 Cameron beaten at home by the Pilots of River, Ohio, 25-20. Number 10 Greenbrier West, a winner at Pocahontas County, 44-8. The Mustangs of East Montgomery, Virginia, a winner at home, beating Montcalm 25-6. The Generals dropped to 1-2 with the loss. Other finals on week number 4 in overtime. Tucker County gets the victory at Clay Battelle. The Mountain Lions beating the Seabees 22-14. Bath County shuts out Tigers Valley 20-0. Canaan Valley has just beaten Madonna 48-12. The Blue Dons fall to 1-3. Magnolia wins for the first time. The Blue Eagles are 1-3, winning at Bridgeport, Ohio, 36-28. And Fred Gilmer County, the Titans are in the win column, 14-13 over Wirt County.
2: There you go. Let's go back to the phones. Riley Griffith joins me now. Berkeley Springs met up with the Leopards of Smithburg, Maryland. It was the Leopards staying undefeated tonight, Riley.
0: Yeah, first of all, good to get back out to Morgan County. This was actually a late assignment change for me yesterday. Our usual Berkeley Springs guy wasn't able to call the game for us. And Luke Wiggs and I have ping-ponged back and forth between trading off, picking up the Tribe games the past couple of weeks. And I know Luke's going to be calling you guys here in a little bit. He had a fun one with the ultimate upset over Spring Mills. But, you know, seeing this Berkeley Springs team for the first time this season, I was really impressed by what their new head coach, C.J. Watts, has really instilled into this program. There's been times where there's been this team that just fall flat, would have score lines a little more crooked to be desired, but it started out that way in this one. You had Smithburg get 2 rushing touchdowns in the first quarter. They got up by a couple of possessions. The offense continued to just stall out and have to give it away to the Leopards. And then you saw the fight there in the second half. Smithburg hit a deep pass to end the first half to go up 20-0 at the break. But Berkeley Springs just threw a switch on there in the second half. They were able to get their first points of the game after stopping Smithburg on their first possession of the second half. They had a quarterback keeper from their quarterback, Jalen Miller. He was able to run it in. And then the next possession for Smithburg, they tried to design a screen pass to the left side, and their safety, Cohen Proctor, was able to come down and make a big momentum-changing interception to get them inside of the 30, and they eventually punched it in with Kyle Moore, which, again, I love giving that kid his flowers. He was one of the most talented receivers, I think, in the state. He got 2 receiving touchdowns in this one tonight for the Tribe. Unfortunately, it runs out just a little bit of steam to defense for the Tribe. A lot of those kids are playing both ways, and they just ran out of a lot of steam in the fourth quarter. Smithburg got the ball to start the fourth, and they just continued to run the football and punish with a big physical offensive line. They had a 7-plus minute drive in the fourth quarter and eventually punched in with a touchdown, and that was enough to really slow the game up for Berkeley Springs. They had to hustle, made a couple mistakes, and unfortunately gave it away towards the end. There was a garbage time touchdown late in that one, so the score line maybe a little more deceiving. It was closer to a one-possession game for a good chunk of that second half. But T.J. Watts has those guys playing really good out in Morgan County. I know the win totals don't look that way, but he's got a really good mindset and a really good foundation out of Morgan County right now. I've been really impressed.
2: All right. We appreciate it, Riley. Let's go to Mike DePasquale and Elkins. Big win tonight for the Elkins Tigers.
3: Yeah, Elkins went over to Buckhannon tonight, Battle of the Axe, for the 104th time. That's a lot of football between those two schools. Yeah. 155-14. Seth Robinson had over 130 yards tonight, three touchdowns. Jaden Hatfield come back after his injury. He's been gone for a few weeks. He's got close to 400 yards in two games back. Fred, Tigers had seven offensive possessions in the first half. Scored on five of them and probably would have scored on the last one, except the clock ran out there at halftime. They were up 35-7 at the end of the quarter. Tigers come through for two touchdown passes tonight, both to Xavier Workman. And the Tigers' schedule gets really, really difficult after tonight as they play their third straight rivalry game in a row. They got the Colts to Philip Barber next week. And then it's on to North Marion, East Fairmont, Brook, and schedule doesn't lighten up for the Tigers after tonight.
2: Boy, it does not. That's a fact. Mike, appreciate you, my friend. We'll talk again soon, okay?
3: Sounds good. We'll talk to you guys next week.
2: Thank you, buddy. That's Mike DePasquale and the Elkins Tigers looking really, really good tonight. What's surprising so far?
4: Obviously, the Wheeling Park score. I mean, it's been a while since Wheeling Park dropped a game by 60 points. Preston really giving Robert C. Byrd a contest. I mean, the Eagles have to win that thing in the final 2 minutes of the game, a late touchdown to win that one 35-28. Looking forward to hearing from Luke Wiggs on the Spring Mills loss at home to Musselman. Spring Mills is going to be taking on Morgantown next weekend. Herbert Hoover has just gone final. The Huskies knocked off Woodrow Wilson 55-19. So interesting to hear your son, Fred the Second's
2: thoughts.
4: Either. Well,
2: no,
4: it'd won't. Be interesting to hear his perspective after the 3-0 start that Beckley has had as to what his takeaway was from going to Herbert Hoover and seeing the firepower that Herbert Hoover has. Williamstown knocked off Roan County tonight, 26-9. Many weeks we will get an update on both the Williamstown side and the Roan County side. So I'm very interested to see in the next couple of hours if we get a recap on that Raider Yellow Jackets win for Williamstown, exactly how that thing came out. Roan County's been doing such a great job the last 2 years running the football. And what really I take away from that Williamstown win tonight was the Yellow Jackets' ability to slow down Roan County's very good running attack.
2: By the way, I just changed our scoreboard, and we apologize to the Winfield General fans. We've had that score backwards all night long, and I just got confirmation. Winfield gets the win tonight over McGoffin, Kentucky. So the final score is now correct on our website. Got to take a break. We come back, we'll get you started with a lot of scores, a lot of phone calls, and a lot of fun. Game Night is the program. Stay with us. We're back in a moment.
5: Come on, Liam. Let's go. 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
6: There he goes again. 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
7: That's what Liam wants.
6: That's what we all want.
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2: The date is Friday, September 18th, and we are about to wrap up week number 4 of the high school football season. Week number 4. even if you say it fast, that is honestly hard to believe. And worth noting, for a lot of teams around the state, after tonight's games, 40% of this year's high school football regular season will be finished. Now, along with week number 4 comes the first set of the SSAC official football rankings. And from this week's numbers, for a lot of good teams, their playoff hopes are passing just as quickly as this season. Take, for example, of the 109 teams playing high school football this year, 24 have yet to win their first game. And a lot of those are still, I believe, good teams. Another thought to consider, of the 109 teams, 22 are still undefeated. And one would think they have thoughts of postseason play dancing around in that space between their ears. But for the 22 undefeated and the 24 who are yet to win, the postseason is still not guaranteed or hopelessly lost. But it is time for all 109 teams to leave their best efforts on the field. Tonight, the list of great games is almost endless, and we're keeping our eyes on George Washington at South Charleston, Wheeling Park at University, Beckley at Herbert Hoover, Princeton at Chapmanville, Roane County at Williamstown, Independence at Mingo Central, Tug Valley at Tulsa, and a host of others. Dave and I have our score sheets ready. And as for you, maybe you're driving home from that great game you just watched. Or maybe you're curled up at home in your favorite chair. Or maybe you're listening on the team bus or in the coach's office. Either way, once again, it is our promise to you. Before midnight, we will have all the scores of every game played tonight. So let's get moving. Game night starts right now.
1: 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And the West Virginia Governor's Highway Safety Program, reminding you texting while driving is not only dangerous, it's illegal in West Virginia. Phone down, eyes forward. Now, here are your hosts for High School Game Night, Fred Persinger and Dave Jeklin.
2: Oh, hello, hello, hello, hello. Welcome in. September the 18th is our date. It's a Friday evening, week number 4 of the high school football season. Well underway. A lot of final scores coming in. Good evening, David.
4: Good evening. I like that black shirt with the Metro News on there. That's a very sharp look.
2: How long have you and I known each other?
4: A few years.
2: It's yours.
4: No, because I was looking up on the screen, like, and with our new backdrops we have now, that black shirt used to just blend into the background. Now it looks really sharp against the blue background.
2: Well, ladies and gentlemen, this is the only shirt I will wear from now on.
4: That's awesome.
2: I think it's the first compliment in 25 years.
4: That's right. Well, we got to work together more, maybe. Well,
2: last one. By the way, here's something I want to say before we get really, really started with the show. As you can tell, we are very, very fortunate here at Game Night. Dave and I starting our 25th year together. And when I go to commercial, you can tell we have a lot of folks that are on commercials,
4: yes,
2: to say the least. But again, we appreciate that from every one of them. We really do. And tonight, we want to welcome someone back that has been with our network before, and they're coming back, and they're on Game Night, and we appreciate that very, very much. But our game coverage tonight on Game Night being brought to you in part by United Bank, West Virginia's bank. 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
4: Absolutely. And you mentioned that when I got in here tonight, the United Bank was back, and that's awesome. Early on the scoreboard, we've had some games that We're a little bit closer than what you might have thought. We've had a couple upsets tonight. I loved in your open when you talked about the number of teams that had not won their first game of the season, not because they hadn't won their first game, but because many of those teams have won their first games tonight. As these scores have been coming in. So very prophetic of you to kind of mention that in the open. And a lot of teams getting their first victories tonight in week number four, and that's awesome. It's awesome to see those teams, those young men and those coaching staffs and their families get to enjoy a win here on week number four.
2: And one of those teams we will talk about now, Josh Scully joins me now, the East Fairmont Bees. What a game, what a win tonight, Josh.
10: Oh, it was incredible. Thank you again for having me on with you this evening. I'm glad to be able to call an incredible game tonight at East West Stadium in Fairmont. No score through three quarters. Both of these teams, Lewis County, the Minutemen, and the East Fairmont Bees, looking for their first win of the season. Each team looking for their first win. And then all of a sudden, the fireworks start in the fourth quarter. 27 total points scored in the fourth quarter alone. Lewis County struck first. Isaac Pickens with a rushing touchdown. They went up 7-0. I think everyone in the stadium thought maybe that's going to be the only score. East Fairmont answered right back with their really first long sustained drive of the evening. Logan Eckel with a rushing touchdown on a quarterback keeper. Tie the game. Lewis County answered right back with 95 seconds to play. Another touchdown by Pickens, but they missed the extra point. East Fairmont comes back down the field, a couple of long passes, one really critical pass interference call against the Minutemen to set the Bees up at the one-yard line, ultimately at the one-yard line, and Eckel is able to run in another one. The extra point's good, and the Bees win 14-13, their first win of the season.
2: Fantastic. That's the kind of game you want to be your first win, one that could go either way, and the kids just buckled down and pushed it across the goal line.
10: Absolutely. It was a great game. Very exciting. Great crowd there, too, obviously, as I'm sure you're going to hear throughout the course of your show tonight. A beautiful night for high school football in West Virginia.
2: Josh, great job, my friend. We'll talk again soon, okay?
10: Thank you very much. Have a good night.
4: East Fairmont will go for a second win of the season, taking on Preston in the Bees' next matchup.
2: Luke Wiggs.
4: Hello, Luke.
2: Hello, Luke.
11: Good evening.
2: How are you, sir?
11: I'm doing all right, especially since I got to call one of the bigger upsets in Quad A, guys. I mean, as you saw, Musselman beat Spring Mills tonight, and it was a really incredibly entertaining football game.
2: All right, that's two losses in a row now for Spring Mills. Marcus Law, is it just that's what it is, two losses in a row, or did you see something different from this team now?
11: Yeah, a little bit, and I think it's a bit misleading that was an 0-3 Musselman team that they lost to, because people you may not have realized they lose to University week one, but they turned the ball over in the red zone twice. They took a bad loss week two. And then last week against Wheeling Park, Musselman had the lead in that game all the way until about 45 seconds left when they kicked the go-ahead field goal. So that's number one. Musselman was much better than their record indicated. But for Spring Mills, you know, they were lethargic losing to a Christian school out of Virginia last week. They lose 50-6. And tonight it just really seemed like they struggled to get things going. You know, the numbers were astounding. The one thing we knew about Musselman coming into this season was that they were starting over from scratch at their skill positions, but they had a very experienced offensive line. And they were winning at the point of attack all night tonight. And again, my stat math is not as good as Kyle Wiggs, so this is unofficial. 369 yards rushing as a team tonight for Musselman, but specifically 224 of which came from Kaysen Warden, who had two touchdowns. It was 7-0 Musselman. Spring Mills takes a lead at 8-7. And outside of that, I mean, Musselman was just in control of this game from start to finish, and they win tonight 33-15. So Brian Thomas's men, they've been looking for that final product all season long, and tonight they just happened to get it against the number 6 team in Quad A.
2: You've been over in the Eastern Panhandle for a while. You knew Brian Thomas's team was going to get it together.
11: Yeah, you're absolutely right. And whenever Brian Thomas has an experienced offensive line, you know that good things can happen. You know, Warden stepped up in a big way for them. They've got Johnson as a running back, a freshman. I thought he was excellent in this game as well. Barra, Henderson, Cornell, Thomas. You know, Musselman trusts about 6 or 8 guys to run the football in their modified single wing and allows them to do a lot of really creative stuff. They claim to not use a quarterback in their offense. They call it the playmaker.
0: and they use a bunch of different guys to take those snaps. So, you know, a veteran offensive line and then just depth and a bunch of different options at the skill positions make Musselman really dangerous, and I think they're going to get a couple of more teams before the season is done.
4: But this is a tough spot, isn't it, now for Spring Mills? The Cardinals are 2-2. The teams coming up, Morgantown, Washington, University, and Martinsburg. So the next four games are against three of the teams that are going to be in the top five in Quad A. This is a

0: and what's going on over there. Our scoreboard is brought to you all season long by Marshall University. 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
1: Number one, University High, all over. Number seven, Wheeling Park tonight at Mylan Pharmaceutical Stadium in Morgantown. University, a 66-0 win. The Hawks are now 4-0, capturing the Metro News Class Quad A game of the week. As you just heard from Luke Wiggs, number 14, Musselman, winning for the first time, 369 yards as a team on the ground. And the Appleman beat Spring Mills 33-15. Casey Warden, four touchdowns, 224 yards rushing in that Musselman win. Number 8, Cabell Midland, a 13-point winner at home. Cabell Midland beating Spring Valley 27-14. The Knights are 3-1 with the win. Number 13 in AAA, the Elkins Tigers go on the road. A 41-point victory at Buchanan Upshur. Elkins Seth Robinson, three rushing touchdowns over 130 yards in the Tigers' road win. Shady Spring is 2-2. The Tigers travel to Oak Hill and have a 7-point win. Tigers over Oak Hill 22-15. Shady is now 2-2.
0: There you go. That's Class Quad A scores. We need to take a break. We come back, we will jump right in on Class AAA scores, let you know what's happening there. Antero Resources, West Virginia's largest producer of natural gas and a proud part of Game Night. We're back after this.
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5: Welcome again. 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Back to the phones we go. And if this young man is anything, he's coachable. I told him to call earlier.
6: I was wondering where you were going with that.
5: And Joe Bricado calls us now. He doesn't wait till 5 minutes till midnight. Joe, I'll give you credit, my friend. And maybe this Wednesday night, Dave and I were talking, we're going to let you select all of our games of the week, because, boy, did you pick a good one where you were.
7: In my defense, it was actually 10 minutes before the end of the show, not five, but that's okay. That's fine.
5: Well, it's five before I noticed you were on the phone there. How's that?
7: Understood. Yes, great game in Franklin, and Morphy leaves town with a 35-34 in control from Franklin County. Had a 14-7 halftime lead. The teams traded touchdowns in the third quarter, so Pendleton led 21-14 going to the fourth. In the fourth quarter, Moorfield tied the score on a fumble snap off of a punt attempt from Pendleton County. Dakin Taylor brought it back for Moorfield. That tied the game at 21. After that, Pendleton County was able to post back-to-back touchdown drives to lead 34-21. However, on that last touchdown pass, Colton Robertson, Pendleton's outstanding junior quarterback, was injured on the play. He did not return to the game. Moorfield was able to take advantage. They go on a long touchdown drive, and then an interception return for a touchdown from Edison Matheny with 3 minutes to go, and the resulting two-point conversion gave Moorfield a 35-34 lead. They were able to make a defensive stop with about a minute to go to seal the victory as the Yellow Jackets improved to 3-1.
6: Go ahead. I say the two-point conversion, watching the game there, right? Obviously the right call, because Moorfield gets it to take the 35-34 lead, bypass the extra point with the kick and the tie. At the time, was it just all momentum-based to go for two right there in the win for Moorfield?
7: I think so, and Matthew Hyman, their outstanding sophomore, he'd been able to get a lot of yards from short yardage situations. I mean, there were a lot of times where in a similar situation, he was able to get necessary yardage. And I think with all the momentum on your side at that point, absolutely the right call. And it worked, and they were able to back it up with the defensive stop and the second interception of the quarter late.
5: Just curious, are you heading to Charlotte?
6: No, he's coming back.
7: Of course.
5: No, you're going to Charlotte, right?
7: Well, not straight there tonight. The Metro News bus will be leaving at about 8 o'clock tomorrow morning.
6: We had that discussion because I said, so how close is Franklin to Charlotte? And he said, well, I'm coming back because he doesn't want to drive. Yeah. And so he's coming back so that he can be the passenger on the trip to Charlotte.
5: Who's driving? Greg Carey?
7: That'll be Greg Carey will be piloting the bus.
6: Yes. Yeah. So he's coming home so he can be chaperoned to the game and driven.
5: You're a smart man, Joe Bricado. Safe travels back to here and then down to Charlotte and back to here again, okay?
7: You got it. Thanks, guys.
5: Thanks, buddy.
6: Thanks, Joe.
5: Chris George joins me now. Bridgeport, Philip Barber. Not a surprise. Maybe this final score, Chris, a surprise, because I still think the Colts are a very good football team.
8: Yeah, I agree. In fact, the final score is a little misleading. It was 35-0 halftime, and Bridgeport had to really work for this game tonight. Starting running back Gavin Williams, 2 carries, 66 yards, and he went out with a knee sprain-type injury there in the first half, really late first quarter. Did not come back, does not appear to be serious. Looks like maybe he could have come back in the game if it was closer. But give the Colts credit. They did a good job with their defense, had a good game plan to take away the Bridgeport inside run, at least the best they could, and really made Bridgeport work for it. And they did that. Bridgeport did the job. Grant Vincent, another running back, 101 yards rushing. Also had 2 passes for 83 yards in the air. And Gabe Martin led Bridgeport up 156 yards. On the ground and 2 touchdowns, and they held a Philip Barber running attack, which is a really good running attack, under 70 yards tonight. So all in all, works good on the scoreboard, 52-3, but Philip Barber, I thought they had a great game plan, and I thought they made the Indians work tonight for everything they wanted, and I think the Colts will be okay this year.
5: I'm sure you know this, because I think, honestly, and I mean this sincerely, you're one of the best stat guys around. But Bridgeport, so far in 4 games, has outscored their 4 opponents 216-30. That's a lot of points, my friend.
8: Yeah, and you got Martinsburg in there, right?
5: Yeah, exactly.
8: We all know how good Martinsburg is, and they were able to put some points on the board. And actually, in that Martinsburg game, they fumbled the ball at the 2-yard line, and then they fumbled and they threw an interception inside the 10 late in the game. So 2 critical turnovers inside the Bulldogs' red zone could have kept 2 more touchdowns off the board. It did keep 2 more touchdowns off the board. So, again, I think Gavin Williams will be okay. We'll find out this week. They got the big matchup with RCB coming up Friday. Bird 4-0, Bridgeport 3-1. Should be fun. Bird with an excellent comfort behind victory tonight to set up that key matchup next week in Bridgeport.
5: Chris, appreciate it, my friend. Okay, we'll talk to you.
8: Take care.
5: There you go. That is Chris George, ZMM. ZMM Scholar Athletes. And ZMM, of course, been a sponsor of our Scholar Athlete for as long as I can remember.
6: It goes back a long time, yeah.
5: ZMM Scholar Athlete. ZMM, of course, is part of the Aeterna Group's design experts here in West Virginia. ZMM Architects and Engineers and Omni Architects. And it is time to talk with our ZMM Scholar Athlete of the Week, Miss Gracia. And I'm saying that right? Gracia.
9: Yes, you are.
5: Gracia Knight, a junior at Bridgeport High School, great softball player. And I want to talk about this first, Gracia. By the way, welcome into game night. But I want to talk about this part is the fact that she is, Gracia Knight, is Miss West Virginia Teen USA 2026. Congratulations.
9: Thank you so much.
5: I understand that you've already been to nationals, which were held in Miami. And you came back like late after doing extremely well in the Nationals. Didn't win, but extremely well. You did West Virginia proud, but you got home late and had to get up and go right back to school, right?
9: Yes, that is correct. I competed at Miami late August, and then the day after I came back, I went right to school. But my teachers and my community were so supportive of my journey, and honestly, I'm just so grateful to come back to a state that is so loving and just be an ambassador and a representation of a high school student in West Virginia.
6: You've also traveled to Virginia recently, the annual Girls with Glory Conference, and that's part of a local chapter in Bridgeport that you're a part of, focuses on faith and fitness. So tell me about Girls with Glory Conference that you attended in Virginia and what you bring back to that in the Harrison County area.
9: Yeah, it was truly such an amazing experience. Girls with Glory focuses on faith, fitness, fellowship, and philanthropy. So going to that conference and just being around like-minded young women, it is something that I wanted to come back and implement in the community. I think it is so important that young girls understand that their worth is so much more than, you know, their sports, their academics, their looks. I think it is truly what is on the inside that matters, and that's what Girls with Glory is all about, and that's what I'm trying to hopefully grow in this community.
5: Gracia Knight is a junior at Bridgeport High School. She has a 4.4 grade point average when she has time to study. I have no idea. A member of the softball team. You played third base the first couple of years, and now you're going to transition to third, or is it? Do I have it backward? You went to.
9: I played third base my freshman and sophomore year. Excuse me, and then my junior year I played second base.
5: So now, are you a junior or a senior?
9: I am a senior at this point.
6: Okay. Well, we were trying to figure that out. It has 11th grade on your sheet, but then it also said you played second base your junior year. So we were trying to figure this out before we went on the air that you must be a senior, because unless you played a different softball season at Bridgeport than the rest of the young ladies, you wouldn't have had that yet. But so softball, talk a little bit about that. Obviously, last year, 345 on base percentage, a good fielding percentage as well. Softball, something you always played growing up, something you started doing in high school with your friends. What's the background, Gracia, with you and softball at Bridgeport?
9: Yeah, so I started playing softball when I was around 8 years old. I was new to it, and honestly, I just wanted to get in a sport that kind of pushed me outside of my comfort zone. But as soon as I walked onto the field, I truly fell in love with it. So I have been playing since the age of 8, and I actually have the amazing opportunity to coach an 8U softball team. So I'm super excited about that. I'm looking forward to this upcoming season at Bridgeport. I think last softball season was definitely, a moment of growth as a person, as an athlete, and as a team. I think we are currently trying to just focus on the things that we can control. You know, we can't always control the outcome of the game, but we can control our effort, our attitude, and our preparation. So I'm really excited and looking forward to this upcoming season as an athlete and as a coach.
6: Final
5: thought for you, Gracia. I'm just curious, your plans after Bridgeport High School, do you have them made yet?
9: Yes, so I am currently undecided in where I would like to attend college and, you know, what I want to do with my career. I'm exploring my options through tours and just research, but I know that I want to do something that is meaningful and that makes an impact, and I just don't want to rush that decision because it is super important.
5: No doubt about it. Hey, I appreciate your time tonight. Congratulations. You will receive something nice in the mail from our sponsor, ZMM Architects and Engineers, and best of luck as you pursue all these things you're pursuing, okay?
9: Yes, thank you so much. I appreciate you.
5: There you go. That's Gracia Knight from Bridgeport High School, our ZMM Scholar Athlete of the Week. Right back to the phones we go, and Kyle Wiggs joins us now. Kyle Wiggs, wow. Wow. I mean, I honestly, and again, I said this earlier, and I take nothing away from the Hawks, because obviously they're a great football team this year. But I didn't think Chris Dougherty's Wheeling Park Patriots would get beat by anyone like they were beaten tonight, 66-0.
10: Yeah, I agree. And it's just, you know, University scores at a dizzying pace. And it's been like that all four games. And they score so quickly. And, you know, the first three games of the year, University scored a touchdown in the first minute of the game. But that didn't happen tonight because Wheeling Park had the ball first, and University actually kind of drove the field their first couple of possessions. It wasn't necessarily a quick strike, but they showed that they can run the football effectively and sustain long drives. Every time I speak to Coach Eric Snyder, he reminds me that offensively they're 50-50. Same number of run plays as pass plays, and that was pretty much the case tonight. They established the running game early. Brody Kaler scored the first two touchdowns of the game on the ground, and this was a big game for Kaler. And was cut short because of a shoulder injury he suffered at Wheeling Park last year. So he was keyed up for this one tonight, played really, really well on both sides of the ball, and then as the game got deeper, University's big playability came to the forefront. There were two long touchdowns by Hayden George. The first one, a 31-yard catch and run. Then later in the game, a 70-yard catch and run. Harrison Helbig did go over 1,000 yards passing for the season this year in four games. Unofficially, I had Helbig for 16 of 22 passing, 367 yards. Hayden George and KK Lewis were both over

0: 100 yards receiving. We mentioned Brody Kaler. They got him out of the game fairly early running the football, but he finished with 78 yards, those two early touchdowns. And oh, by the way, the kicker, the senior kicker, Brady Goodenow, hit a career-high 44-yard field goal. So, you know, take note of that. If University's in a tight one later in the season or in the playoffs, they've got a kicker that has the ability to hit from 40-plus. So, all in all, just an incredible performance by University. The defense a couple weeks ago at Parkersburg South gave up 50. I mean, they scored 76, but they gave up 50, and the defense has been challenged the last couple of weeks, and the defense played a whale of a game tonight, especially up front, stopping Wheeling Park's vaunted stretch play and stopping their run. And it's just an absolutely dominating effort. 66-0, University wins tonight. And I think, guys, you can truly say UHS has gotten better. You know, they're stacking the wood, I guess. They've gotten better each and every week. And, of course, you got to continue to get better if you want to do special things. And, you know, like you said, Fred, wow, 66-0 over Wheeling Park tonight.
1: That was amazing. And I heard you say, state also, that all four games so far this season, and of course, University's 4-0, they have scored first in every game. And I thought to myself when I heard you say that, my goodness, had they been doing that when John Lilly was the head coach, he'd probably still be coaching.
2: John Kelly.
1: John Kelly. I meant John Kelly. Yeah. He'd probably still be coaching.
0: You're right. I mean, you know, like I said, the first three games, they scored in the first minute of the game. You know, again, Wheeling Park got it first tonight and punted, and University drove the field. They started, I don't know, around their 25 and had a pretty methodical 75-yard drive for a touchdown. So, they're getting better. The offense is explosive. The defense is improving. They're a veteran group. They've got seniors all over the field. And next up is Fairmont Senior. And then after that, it's Lindsley. So, you know, you just, again, you keep looking to areas you can improve. You focus on those areas, you get better, and you pile up the wins.
1: There you go, buddy. Hey, great job. Appreciate it. We'll talk again soon, okay?
0: All right, very good.
1: There you go. Wes McKinney joins me now. Princeton, Chapmanville, big win on the road for the Tigers. The Princeton Tigers.
3: Yeah, guys, I made sure on the broadcast tonight not to say Tigers too many times to people who knew who I was talking about. But, you know, talking to Coach Nathan Tanner earlier this week, he had some concerns about the travel, which, you know, depending on how you go, I know the Princeton buses had to go all the way out 64 and then catch Corridor G down to Chapmanville, so it's about a 2.5-hour drive for Princeton. But, you know, they came out firing all cylinders, scored on the third or fourth play from scrimmage as a start of a big night for Alex Cox. So the junior receiver, he had a couple of touchdowns last week, but really been kind of waiting for his breakout game. And he certainly had it tonight. 6 receptions, 207 yards receiving for Alex Cox. He also had a 47-yard rushing touchdown, so he finishes the night touching the ball 7 times, over 250 yards of offense, a pair of touchdowns. Aaron Hood, the running back for Princeton, who's kind of taken over that lead role, he carries it 20 times for 156 yards and a pair of scores as well. And then Jake Belcher, guys, I think his name might be Chance Barker at this point. Jake Belcher was phenomenal tonight, 22 of 27, 325 yards. He threw 3 touchdowns in 3-4 games. He's yet to throw a pick. He has 10 touchdowns, no interceptions. And actually coming into tonight, guys, he had more touchdown tosses, 7, than he did incompletions on this season, 6. So Princeton's just been blessed with another great quarterback, Grant Cochran to Chance Barker, now to Jake Belcher. And Princeton jumped out to a 40-7 halftime lead. They outscored Chapmanville 21-14 in the second half. And I especially want to give a special shout-out to the Chapmanville quarterback, Dakota Dalton. I mean, you saw firsthand how talented he is. Obviously engineered that upset at Bridgeport last year in the playoffs. He had 3 touchdown passes, all to Kai Martin. And Chapmanville's going to be a tough out for a lot of people. Princeton made it look easy tonight, but Chapmanville's going to be a tough out. Princeton next week will play at they'll play Graham, but the game will be at Tazewell High School. And another tough one for Zach Belcher and his Chapmanville Tigers. They have Wade down next week.
1: No doubt. Wes, always a great job, my friend. We appreciate it. We'll talk again soon.

0: Let's go now to Chris Lawrence. And this one got away from Donnie Mays, my friend.
1: Yeah, it got away in a hurry. They came into this game with a lot of hype, two very evenly matched teams, and it started out that way. But South Charleston drove down inside of the 20-yard line and had to settle for a field goal. Well, they lined up for that field goal, and DJ Spencer for GW broke through, blocked the field goal, and managed to get a great recovery and took it 78 yards for a touchdown. It was 7-0 GW in the first period. They came back and surprised South Charleston with an onside kick, got it back, and then there was a 38-yard touchdown pass to Devon Brockman. And within 90 seconds, this game was 14-0, and GW never looked back. South Charleston did manage to score on the ensuing series, but they missed the extra point. And then it was not until the third period. South Charleston got the ball to start the third quarter, drove it very, very aggressively down the field. Looked like they were going to go in for a score and we would have a ball game. They'd be back into it. They fumbled it inside the 20, and George Washington, two plays later, got a 72-yard touchdown pass to Devon Brockman and pretty much never looked back from there. GW wins it tonight 49-12, but really one of the other sidebars of this game, guys, was the amount of penalties, particularly in the first half. Just terrible penalties at horrible times that really cost a lot of opportunities for South Charleston and GW alike. It was a very heavily penalized game, particularly the first half. And even Steve Edwards Jr. after the game said, "We got to clean that up because those kind of penalties can't stand." And they do. They need to rein that in, both teams, because they got a lot of football left to play. But GW goes to 4-0 on the season. South Charleston falls to 3-1 on the night. Again, the final score, 49-12. GW wins it over South Charleston.
0: All right, buddy. Safe travels up north, okay?
1: All right, man. We'll see you.
0: Talk to you. Joey Cunningham joins me now. Ripley and Point Pleasant, the Vikings get the win. Good win for the Vikings tonight.
2: Yeah, it really was. You know, it's a fun game. That's what I think I got the most out of it. You know, the Vikings doesn't – you know, I know they're in the AAA here as far as having a low number beside their name. You know, probably not going to get a lot of talk, you know, yet. I mean, the South Charlestons and the Hoovers, you know, they're really good teams. But, you know, when you play these rivalry games like Ripley has, you know, with Sissonville, Ravenswood, and now the Oaken Bucket with Point Pleasant, you just kind of forget about that. It's just have a fun football game. And that's what this one was tonight, two rival games that just means a lot to the schools. And which is, you know, the best part of high school football, in my opinion. But yeah, I kind of had it all tonight too. I mean, and maybe it was fun because Ripley won, and I'm on that side. But I mean, it was a punt block, there was an interception, 80 some yard return for a touchdown, and you know, fumble recoveries for touchdowns, and you know, just a lot of points scored. But a fun game. Ripley played really well all three sides of the ball, and starting to get a little trend here. I mean, we're averaging over 300 yards rushing per game, and wasn't sure what we was going to do this year with a replacing the senior running back, but man, they're coming together really good, getting a good offensive line play, and defense is creating some turnovers, five of them tonight. So yeah, good job for the Vikings. Looking forward to seeing, you know, the competition is going to get stiffer coming up here in a few weeks, but yeah, tonight it's still fun to beat your rivals.
0: There you go, Joey. Great job, my friend. We'll talk again soon. Okay, Andrew Miller. All right, Andrew, good friend of mine. He's just going to tell it like it is. What is the deal with Roane County and Williamstown? Roane County has never beaten Williamstown in football. Now, give credit to the Yellow Jackets, but I don't think Paul Burdett's real happy right now.
3: Nah, I don't think that he's going to be happy with a few things, guys. Number one, penalties. We shot ourselves in the foot offensively for the vast majority of the game. Number two, special teams. So when you look at the numbers, you know, Roane County had a 9-7 lead at the half. At the end of the game, Roane County had 9 on the board still, and this is an offense that likes to score a lot of points. Williamstown held us in check offensively. We held them in check offensively. The 26-9 score is a little bit different than you would think. They scored 2 special teams touchdowns. So they scored on the opening kick of the second half. Cunningham takes it 90 yards, and then they blocked a punt and returned it for a touchdown in the second half. We had 13 first downs to only 5 for Williamstown. The total yardage was pretty close. We had 229, 207 on the ground. They had 274. They were very balanced, 140 on the ground, 109 through the air. it was just a weird game with two really good defenses that kind of came down to some special plays for Williamstown. They had a halfback pass that scored a touchdown on us, and we just couldn't figure out how to be consistent offensively against a very good Williamstown team tonight.
0: That happens. What's up next?
3: We got Braxton County at home next Friday night, so hopefully, you know, regroup, lick the wounds here, and get back to action. And a lot of things still ahead for Roane County. We got a lot of big goals this year. So
0: yeah, no doubt about it. All right, my friend, appreciate you, Andrew. We'll talk again soon. Okay.
3: Thank you, guys.
0: There you go, Fred Persinger, the second. Beckley scored first, and then they blinked, and Day Day just said bye bye, and boy. I told you, Herbert Hoover can put some points on the board, son.
4: Well, when you look at it, if you had told me before the game, okay, Beckley's going to run 54 plays, Herbert Hoover's going to run 25. Okay, I said, Beckley got a pretty good chance. But, as you mentioned, Herbert Hoover just scores so quick. Beckley scored, got the opening kickoff, and took 9 minutes off the clock, ended up with a 31-yard field goal less than a minute later. Herbert Hoover scores on an 11-yard run by Day Day Robinson. Then they get a pick six with 55 seconds to go in the first quarter. You start the second quarter, Beckley does the exact same thing. Take a long drive. We get into the red zone, but we couldn't get a touchdown. So we get another field goal by Vince Umberger from 25 yards out, make their score 14-6, back to a one-possession game. Well, less than a minute later, 73-yard run by Day Day Robinson. And then 2 minutes after that, a 78-yard pass to Aiden Barnett. So your score goes from 14-6 in a matter of 2 minutes to 28-6. So Beckley was trailing 28-6 at the half, and then get outscored 27-6 in the third, and Beckley does get a touchdown in the fourth. Herbert Hoover wins the game 55-19. You look at it, for Herbert Hoover, 25 plays, 496 yards of total offense. Day Day Robinson only had 7 carries tonight, but he had 215 yards and 4 touchdowns.
0: Ooh.
4: Peyton Grigsby, quarterback, 6 of 6 passing, 170 yards, and then he had 5 carries for 90 yards and a touchdown rushing. Beckley gets 249 yards of offense. Gage Burdett, 20 carries, 83 yards. He also had 4 catches for 71 yards. Gage Price, the quarterback for Beckley, 5 of 11 passing, 110 yards, 2 touchdowns, and 1 interception. Just, very quick scoring. You can't get down in the red zone twice like Beckley did and not come away with touchdowns and came away with field goals. And, you know, that's what happens.
0: Yeah, and you got to play defense. I mean, you know, come on. I mean, Day Day Robinson, yeah, to me, and I have not seen, I see stats every week. I listen to play-by-play guys across the state. But Day Day Robinson, I'm hard-pressed to think of a better running back right now, guys. I mean, really.
4: There's not.
0: Yeah.
4: There's not. Right now, Day-Day, I think Day-Day Robinson is the best running back in the state from what we saw tonight. Army is getting a heck of a player.
0: Yeah.
4: No doubt about it.
0: And a heck of a young man, too.
5: Yeah.
4: No, yeah, exactly. But, I mean, you know, for Beckley, I mean, it's just, you know, one of those things where we talked about during the game, you couldn't let them get on a roll.
0: Yeah.
4: And that's what happened.
0: Sure.
4: They got on a roll, and they were tough to stop. And, you know, so now Beckley got to go back to the drawing board because it gets tougher, I think, next week. We got come home for 3 straight games, but you've got Huntington coming to Beckley next week. So it gets tougher for Beckley and go back in that quad A trying to do something Beckley hasn't done in a while, and that's being able to host the game. We've got to get some of these wins. So it's back to the drawing board. But this Beckley team's got talent. They've got to put this one behind them and, you know, go back and learn from it and kind of get ready for Huntington for next week.
0: All right, buddy. Safe travels, okay? Talk to you.
4: Thank you, bud.
0: There you go.
4: Bye.
0: Head coach Joey Fields of those Herbert Hoover Huskies. Did I overspeak, Joey, when I said Day-Day's the best running back in the state?
6: No, I don't think so, Fred. You know, I think a lot of people in that locker room believe that, but it's a starting show, you know, across the state. You know, Fred, we've played 4 games so far, and only 2 of those games he's had more than really more than 9 carries, and the most he's had is 14, which is in our first game. So, and this is a kid, if he got 20 plus, you'd see him in the 400 mark, no doubt. But, you know, he's also going over there and doing just as much an important job on defense and special teams.
5: I was
6: going
5: to ask you about that, Coach Fields. Your Herbert Hoover defense also leads the way. I mean, that was big. Obviously, you win the game 55-19, but holding Beckley to a couple of field goals early in the game, that really helps set some momentum as well.
6: Yeah, definitely. You know, our defensive staff did a fantastic job, and our kids really bought into the plan. And it was a tough plan, you know, something that we've asked, especially our defensive line, to, you know, something to do that is not the norm for them. And, because of what Beckley presented offensive scheme wise. But no, very proud of those guys. Played really, really hard, played really, really tough. Came out of there injury free, which is a good thing. But, you know, we're looking, we only ran 23 offensive plays. We were out there on the field a lot, but that was probably because of a penalty here, a penalty there that kept them alive. But anytime you can keep a team like that offensively, just the 3 points is a big win.
0: No doubt. Well, still undefeated at your new gigs, and you got Point Pleasant coming to town next.
6: Well, we got open, actually, Fred, and yeah, then we'll head to South Charleston. Yes, sir.
5: So where does this team get better? Real quick, where does this Herbert Hoover team get better now in the weeks to come?
6: Yeah, you know, I think it's obviously football's a player's game, and we got, you know, our most experienced offensive lineman back tonight in the first game all season, so we look a lot better up front than we have. I think it's that, but it's continuing to, you know, we've got to get better at the pre-snap procedural things, being able to formation and do some different things to get other guys the ball. The biggest thing is they're self-sacrificing. They're playing really hard, so we're finding success.
0: All right, my friend. Hey, great job.
5: Thanks, Coach.
0: Great job. Appreciate your time tonight, and we'll talk again soon, okay?
6: All right, Fred, Dave. Thank you, guys.
0: There you go. That's the man. Michael Sussman joins me before we take a break. Michael Wahama, we were talking about the Herbert Hoover Huskies and the points they score. And, of course, tonight we also saw University score a bunch. Wahama scores a bunch every time.
7: Yeah, they do. It's the third straight week they score in the 60s. 63 at Midland Trail, 63 against South Gallia last week, and then 62-0 at Webster tonight. Webster with the best strategy that any team has had. They had a long drive down the field to start the game. They held it for 9.5 minutes. So 0-0, 2.5 minutes left in the first quarter, still a game. And then ultimately, Wahama turns them over on downs, and then the scoring gets going. We'll start with Trayvon Bierce, 1:44 left in the first quarter. It was set up by a 52-yard run by Reason Stitt. Bierce would punch it in from 6 yards. And then Stitt, again in the second quarter, scores on a 4-yard touchdown run. He was our player of the game, ran for over 100, had a couple of scores. And then a 38-yard touchdown run later in the quarter, Reason again. Cooper Roush, a 23-yard touchdown snag with 1:05 left in the second quarter, made it 32-0. It's a team that they really score quickly. They score in bunches. And then in the third quarter, Trayvon Bierce, he's the Swiss Army knife of the group. Does everything in special teams in the skill group. Had an 80-yard kickoff return touchdown at the 11:43 mark of the third quarter, so that was the opening kickoff of quarter number three. Then Bierce, 25-yard touchdown run on the ground. It was Cooper Roush again, a 54-yard receiving touchdown with 4:30 left in the third. They shortened the fourth quarter clock to 8 minutes. Jarius Robinson with a 17-yard touchdown run. You take it 62-0. You improve to 4-0. Going to take on Wirt County at home next week. Wahama, number one in the first computer ranking that comes out. So you feel pretty good. You feel like they're in the hunt.
0: There you go, Michael. Great job, my friend. We'll talk again soon. Okay.
7: Thank you, Fred. Have a good one.
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0: 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To the phones we go. And I said earlier in my open, there's a lot of good teams, in my opinion, that had not won a game. One of those teams I felt in my heart was Musselman. Brian Thomas, you changed that tonight, my friend.
1: Yeah, that was pretty exciting. That was a huge win for our program.
2: You ran the football very well tonight in your 33-15 victory over Spring Mills. Casey Warden over 200 yards rushing for touchdowns. The team goes for nearly 370 on the ground. What did you find at Musselman against that good Spring Mills defense that you could exploit with the running game?
1: Listen, you guys are going to think I'm crazy, but this is true. We worked on the passing game most of the week. So we spent most of the week really working on our passing game. But we live on the run game. I mean, we work on the run game a ton. So, you know, the run game kind of comes secondhand nature for us. And we our game plan was really to come in and kind of spread it out and to pass it. And then early on, we saw a couple things that we really liked. And then, you know, we kind of ran with it in the second quarter. And then we made some halftime adjustments and really took over in the second half.
0: Brian, I've known you for a while. And what was going through your mind when you lost your first three games? You knew you had a better ball club than 0-3, didn't you?
1: Yeah, I'll tell you, and I don't want to make this like a 30-minute answer, but a couple of years ago, we had a bunch of kids transfer out. The transfer rule was not kind to us, and we were really down as a program. There were a couple Friday nights we only dressed like 30 kids. Right now, we have 96 kids come out for in our program this season. Now, that's freshman, JV, and varsity. We only have 6 seniors out of those 96, so we're really young. But we're talented young. So, you know, our biggest thing as a coaching staff is how do you put those young kids who don't have the game experience into a Friday night? And it's really tough when your first game's against University, who, in my opinion, is one of the top teams in the state. They're really good. And then we played a team from Loudoun Valley, Virginia, who last year went to the state semifinals and won 11 games. This year, they're probably going to win 9 or 10 games. And those are your first two games out of the gate. So we saw the progress in the kids. We felt like we let one kind of slip out of our hands last week against Wheeling Park. We lost by a point on a field goal with about 30 seconds left. And we feel like we've been getting so much better. My staff's done a really good job of getting the kids ready, and we kind of saw those results tonight.
2: What is the key to tripling your roster size from the mid-30s to the mid-90s? What's the secret to doing that, and how do you come up with enough uniforms?
1: That's a good question. Yeah, I mean the uniform thing, like I said, is freshman, JV, and varsity. So we don't dress 90 on a Friday night. We're still only dressing about 60. I think the biggest key is I have a lot of really good coaches, and my opinion has always been to be a good coach, you have to be a good teacher, because being a good coach, you're teaching kids most of the time. And I'm very lucky at Musselman that majority of our coaching staff is in the building. Most of them are teachers. So we did a really good job of just building relationships with kids. You know, and you want to win football games, but at the same time, it's about teaching kids to grow up. And being good role models for kids. And I got such a good coaching staff that, you know, we really recruited our hallway hard. We really got a lot of kids. And you know, I think we have a really good thing here at Musselman with just our environment, the relationships between coaches and players and coaches.
0: You know what I like about you? You said, just kind of casually, we only dress 60. Do you know how many teams would love to dress 60, Brian?
1: Yeah.
0: That's tremendous, my friend.
1: Yeah, that's true.
0: Who's coming up next?
1: It's tough, man, just because I think the world we live in is getting tougher, and I've been at Musselman. Man, can you believe I've been the head coach 14 years now? You know, I was an assistant 6 years before that, so this is my 20th year here at the school. And I really just believe so many kids, you know, I've seen in my 20 years where, you know, we want that instant success. I think the world's like that, and you really got to teach kids that, hey, you're not always – things aren't always going to work out your way. Sometimes you win, sometimes you lose, but you got to keep getting better. And you know, I think that's a big key for us to have so many kids out is just, you know, continuing to work hard and have these positive relationships.
0: So see, and probably then So 26, yeah. So 20 years. You were what, 6 years old as an assistant? That's good.
1: I got hired when I was 21 years old. I had no idea what I was doing.
0: Hey, Brian.
2: Wait, you replaced the legend, though.
0: Yeah.
1: I did. Yeah, it was like Joe Paterno. But I tell you, Coach Price taught me so many things, you know, about what it is to be a successful coach, especially in the state of West Virginia. So, you know, from the get-go, I did things differently. Every coach is going to do things differently. But even to this day, I try to do a lot of things that he built this program on, you know, and try to carry that tradition over.
0: All right, my friend. Hey, what's up next real quick?
1: We got a bye week next week, and then we got Martinsburg the week after.
0: Okay. Get ready. Remember, practice the pass. That's all you got to do. Okay.
1: Rest up and make sure we're healthy.
0: Good job, Coach. Brian, great talking with you, buddy. We'll talk again soon, okay?
1: Yeah, thank you, guys. I appreciate all you do for the state.
0: Thank you, my friend. There you go. That's Brian Thomas, head coach of the Musselman Appleman. Eric Little, and they pay me to talk. Eric Little, Parkersburg and Parkersburg South game. Parkersburg's tonight got the win. Boy, what a rival. I mean, we talk about rivals all the time, but still, 21-10, the Big Reds taking on the Patriots. Did it at Parkersburg South, so a good win for Parkersburg.
3: Yeah, a really nice win. They came out and they ran the ball well. They made a big lineup change last week. Alex Greer, who had been the starting quarterback since the beginning of last season, they shifted him to running back, and into the quarterback spot stepped Noah Smith. And how about the Parkersburg South matchup, the crosstown showdown, as your first varsity starter quarterback? Head coach Matt Kine said earlier in the week they didn't want to do that in the first game of the year against Morgantown. Well, this isn't exactly stepping into the shallow end either. But Noah Smith acquitted himself very well. The Big Reds got on the board with a couple rushing touchdowns in the first half. Alex Greer, a 28-yard run. Devin Widman had a 1-yard run. South got on the board by halftime on the final play of the second quarter on a 41-yard field goal from Wyatt Bartley. And in the third quarter, it was a story of Parkersburg not able to move the ball down the field because the Patriots had come up with big sacks. They had 6 sacks of Noah Smith, but he stood in there in the pocket and was able to deliver a throw on the first play of the fourth quarter to Alex Greer for a 12-yard touchdown pass to put the Big Reds up 21-3. Really, South was not able to get back into the game in the second half because of penalties. And like I said, for the Big Reds, it was the South defense putting it behind the chains. South did get a touchdown late on a Logan Arnold 24-yard touchdown pass to Logan Graham, but the Patriots unable to get the running game going, and they turned it over 3 times, and that really kept their offense out of sync. This is the first time the second time the Patriots were outrushed in a game this season. And they ran, I don't have the exact number in front of me, fewer than 20 plays in the first half. So when you're not able to get, you know, stay on the field because you're turning the ball over and you're not able to get in that rhythm, then that catches up with you down the line. And that's what happened to Parkersburg South tonight.
0: There you go. All right, my friend. Hey, I appreciate it. And we'll talk again, okay?
3: Hey, take care. Talk soon.
0: There you go.
2: Thanks, Eric.
0: Keith Thompson from Beckley, or actually Coal City for the team, all the way to Del Barton tonight. But, boy, what a win for John Lilly's ball club tonight, Keith.
4: I tell you what, Fred, I don't think a whole lot of people thought that Independence would roll up here on Minor Mountain and shut this bunch out, but that's what happened.
0: Yeah, 35-0.
4: Yeah, 35-0. We had a running fourth quarter clock. Thank you. Because, you know, we didn't start till 8:30, so we were the last one out of the box tonight.
0: Yeah, you were.
4: And it was a touchdown recovery in the end zone to start things off for Independence. Then Paxton Myers runs for 3 touchdowns, and Green throws for his first touchdown pass of the season. And a lot of people find that hard to believe, knowing that young man's ability. But nice win. 35-0 the final, and Independence comes here. It's going to be a long trip home, but it's going to be a fun trip home for the Patriots, but it doesn't get any easier. We'll go down to Bluefield next week to play at Mitchell against a very, very good Bluefield team who won handily, I think, over in Virginia.
0: Yeah, they did tonight. They held their opponent to 2 points tonight, and that team was undefeated. The Mustangs were undefeated going in, so good win for Freddie Simon's ball club. Keith, safe travels, okay?
4: All right, buddy, thank you.
0: There you go. Ethan Collins joins me. Tucker County, Clay Battelle. Clay Battelle struggled a little bit tonight.
5: Yeah, they did. Well, they st- started out really, really good, Fred. The first play of the game on offense, you threw a 65-yard touchdown pass to Cody Clovis. He ends up putting you up 6-0, and then it became a defensive slugfest for the rest of the first half. Tucker County was able to get on the board and go up 8-6 at halftime, but they did score another touchdown to make it 14-6. Going towards the end of the third quarter. Then Cody Clovis strikes again, gets another long touchdown pass. He had over 200 yards receiving tonight and two touchdowns. So Clay Battelle down to 14-12 after two failed two-point conversions. And you said any score would tie it or take the lead. And somehow we ended up with the tie because you forced them to punt in towards their own end zone. And the former quarterback turned fullback and linebacker, Corey Cohen, blocks a punt and goes out of the end zone, and we're tied at 14. Clay Battelle tried to make it a 7-on-7 battle, and that was probably the ultimate downfall of the Clay Battelle Seabees, because when it got forced into overtime, the field condensed. You started at the 20-yard line, and Tucker County just really made it a slugfest to the end. They get one touchdown up on the board, and we just really, Clay Battelle really just beat themselves with penalties in that overtime, and the Tucker County Mountain Lions end up winning 22-14.
0: All right, buddy, good job. Safe travels. Let's go now to Tom Bragg, Hoover, and Woodrow. We've talked to Joey Fields and Fred Persinger the second. Tom, I don't know. Hoover's tough to stop. I mean, that's what I take away from that ball game. Beckley's got a good ball club. But Hoover's just tough to stop.
6: Yeah, Jack Carlson, my broadcast partner, and I, we said it multiple times during this game. This was a good Beckley team that came into Elkview tonight, and Hoover just took it to them. You know, it was a weird game. Hoover only had about a minute and a half time of possession in the first half. They only ran five offensive plays, but they found themselves up 28-6 at halftime. It was just one of those weird games. Beckley got the ball first, went on an almost eight and a half minute drive, ended up with a field goal. Two plays later, Hoover scores. Next set of downs, Beckley throws an interception that Hoover takes back for a touchdown. Beckley gets the ball back, goes about 8.5 minutes again, settles for a field goal, and then Hoover's back in the end zone two plays later. It was just that kind of night. If it could go right for Hoover, it did. They've been looking really tough this first month of the season, Fred.
0: Yeah, no doubt about it. They're looking good. So they... What do they have next week? Do they go to South Charleston?
6: They are off next week. Charleston is in 2 weeks.
0: Okay, there you go. All right, so South Charleston coming up, and South Charleston certainly won't be happy after taking the licking they took tonight from GW.
6: No, I don't imagine they will be, but, you know, Donnie Mays has a real good ball club over at South Charleston this year. They got some really, really good football players for the Black Eagles. I expect it to be another really good, high intensity, just a fun high school football game. I saw some pictures from the GW South Charleston game tonight. It looked like a zoo in the best way possible, and I expect much of the same here in 2 weeks when the Huskies go up there.
0: Look like a zoo. So you did see pictures of Chris Lawrence. That's what I thought you were thinking.
6: I wasn't going to say it just that plainly, but yeah, you guys nailed it.
0: All right, buddy. Hey, we'll talk to you soon, Tom, okay?
6: All right. Have a good evening, guys.
0: Thank you, buddy. Mike Goddard joins me now. Greenbrier West and Pocahontas County. Well, it's good to see the Cavaliers now, I think, maybe turn things around again.
7: Feels good to get back in the win column.
0: Yeah, no doubt.
7: Coach Vaughn, this week, he really stressed. He wanted us to get back to the running game, and he wanted us to get back to playing some stout defense. And our ball club did both tonight. Ben Butler's a guy that I've talked to you guys about a lot the first 3 weeks, and he just had a monstrous game tonight. He had two touchdowns over 90 yards. His first one came with 6:21 to go in the first quarter. He went 92 yards on the game's, or 10:35 to go in the first quarter. He went 92 yards for the touchdown on the game's third play. With 6:21 to go in the first quarter, he scores from 13 yards out. And then in the second quarter, Karsten Burns steps in front of Griffin Taylor and intercepts the pass, 82-yard pick six for Karsten Burns. So Cavaliers led it 24-8 at halftime. And then in the second half, 9 minutes to go in the third, Butler goes 94 yards for a touchdown. and really had things going in the right direction at that point. Pocahontas County punts to Greenbrier West with 4:37 to go in the third. Butler takes one 64 yards for a touchdown, and then we capped off the scoring with a Hayden Holiday 30-yard touchdown run. Butler tonight had 16 carries. I had him unofficially for 312 yards. He's only the third back in Greenbrier West history to go for over 300. Four touchdown night, just a

0: 35-28. RCB is 4-0 with the win at home over Preston tonight. The Metro News Class AAA game of the week. Quad A, number 3, George Washington, a 37-point win over number 1, South Charleston, 49-12. Devon Brockman, a couple of touchdown catches for GW. Number 3, Herbert Hoover, not a lot of offensive plays, but they made the plays count. Herbert Hoover over Beckley, 55-19. The Huskies are 4-0. David Robinson, 4 rushing touchdowns, 215 yards on the ground. AAA number 3, North Marion, hangs a third loss on Fairmont Senior. The Huskies are 4-0. North Marion beating the Bears 29-25. Number 5, Princeton, a winner at Chapmanville, 61-21. Alex Cox, a touchdown reception, a touchdown run, and 207 receiving yards in the Princeton win. AAA number 6, Brook, falls at home to Indian Creek, Ohio, 15-6. Number 10, Kaiser, stops Petersburg, 58-21. Nitro wins for the second time. Wildcats at home beat Quad A number 10, Riverside, 35-6. Number 12, Ripley's won 3 in a row. The Vikings tonight beating Point Pleasant, 54-29. Army National Guard Gridiron Series matchup. Number 13, Grafton, wins in the camo jerseys. Bearcats over Hampshire, 39-12. Number 15, John Marshall, in the win column. The Monarchs are 3-1, 35-6, a win tonight over Hedgesville. East Fairmont, Logan Eckel, a couple of touchdown runs in the fourth quarter. And the Bees get by Lewis County, 14-13. Winfield wins for the first time, and so did Capital tonight. The Winfield Generals, first win of the year over the Hornets of Magoffin County, Kentucky, 42-12. And Capital stops St. Albans, 36-16. The Cougars are 1-2.
1: Before we go to the break, let me get head coach Matt Kimes in. Matt, I don't care who you're playing. If you can beat your inner-city rival, that's a good week.
2: Good night to be a Big Red, Fred.
1: How about that, my friend? 21-10 against the Parkersburg South team that had been putting up points after points after points against other great teams, and you guys shut them and held them down to 10 points. That's pretty good.
2: Hats off to our defensive staff, our defensive kids. Great preparation, great game plan. Went out and executed it to a T. And like you said, we were fearful of their explosive offense and, didn't think we were going to, nearly pitch a shutout, but, like I said, credit to our kids and our staff and found a way to make plays all night and really controlled the line of scrimmage with the difference.
0: Going into this week's game against Parkersburg South, you adjust the offense. Alex Greer goes to running back. Noah Smith comes in at quarterback, and you win this one 21-10. Talk about the switch and how that kind of keyed your offense tonight.
2: Well, it's a tough choice, right? And a tough decision. But we felt like ultimately, offensively, we were sputtering a little bit, looking to find a spark. We knew all summer long in our 707s and stuff that Noah could stretch the field with his arm. But we also knew that Alex Greer's got to be on the field somewhere. He's such a dynamic athlete and such a good football player. So, we made the switch. Alex was bought in. That was kind of the key piece to making sure he was good to go with it. And he was, totally in, whatever the team needs. And it's always tough when you throw a sophomore quarterback in there, too, because you don't know exactly what you're going to get. But he showed a lot of moxie and a lot of poise tonight. And it allows us to be more multiple and on offense and make teams, defend the whole field.
1: All right, Matt, you've won 2 in a row now, and your next time out, you have to go on the road to Quincy to play a better Riverside team, even though they stubbed their toe tonight, a better Riverside team than we've seen in quite a while.
2: Yeah, we haven't had a chance to see anything on them yet, but, we're going to enjoy the heck out of this one tonight, and then get into the study tomorrow about see where we can get better from tonight's game. We played really well in all three phases, but there's so much we can clean up as well. And then where we've won 2 in a row, nice winning streak. Going to go to Riverside next Friday night and hopefully turn it into 3 and be 3-2 halfway through your season and look to see if we can hit our best football going towards the back end of our schedule.
1: That's when it counts. Hey, buddy, great job. Always a pleasure talking with you, Matt. Talk to you soon, okay?
2: Yep. Yeah, appreciate you guys having me on. Go Big Reds.
1: There you go. That's Matt Kimes, head coach of the Big Reds of Parkersburg. Just a real quick reminder, and we are very, very pleased to say that we have a sponsor that we've had in the past that is back with us, and we welcome to game night

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1: Thank you, John DeVincent, my bad boy. Welcome back in to High School Game Night. Back to the phones real quick. Chris Beck, Williamstown and Roane County. Chris, I was talking with Andrew Miller, who's the play-by-play guy for Roane County. And I ask him, what does Chris Beck and Williamstown have on Roane County? I know you've got a great program, don't get me wrong, but it's hard to even believe that Roane County's never beaten Williamstown in football. Do you know that?
2: I think I did know that, maybe.
1: How about that, man? That's a pretty good stat to have.
2: It is. Fortunately, we're able to keep that going tonight.
1: Yeah, you were. I mean, Andrew Miller just had high praise for your Yellow Jackets, and rightfully so. What stood out for you in this win?
2: I was really proud of our kids. Defensive effort and toughness. I think, Roane, you know what you're getting with them. A very, very physical team that runs downhill. That's just who they are. And if you're afraid of a fight, if you're afraid of being physical, it's going to be a long night, and it takes all 11 guys on defense. We told the DBs, hey, you're not a fringe player. You got to get in the mud this week. You got to be physical. They bring 11 hats on offense. We got to bring 11 hats on defense in the run game. Really, really proud of our guys. I thought physically we really held up well. I think we showed a lot of maturity in terms of there's a couple moments in this game where last year I think it would break away and get away from us because we would kind of mentally break. Our kids stayed the course, and we're kind of able to flip the script on that this year.
3: Williamstown, through the first three wins, only allowing a total of 23 points, 7 to Ravenswood, 7 to Tyler Consolidated, and 9 tonight to Roane County. This game really got going for your Yellow Jacket team, though. In the second half, you have a kickoff return for a touchdown. You block a punt for a touchdown. So some special team plays really important for Williamstown.
2: Yeah, so the special teams did a phenomenal job. Christian Huser had to block punt TD. Danny Cunningham, who had a kickoff return for a touchdown, threw a touchdown and caught a touchdown, was able to get the kick return going. So the big move there is in the offseason, I fired the special teams coordinator.
3: Yeah.
2: I told the staff, I said, hey, listen, we suck at special teams. So I'm doing a bad job on it. So we kind of divvied it out. And those guys, the staff's doing a great job. The kids are buying in. And obviously, tonight we made some big plays in special teams.
1: So you're the only head coach that would even say that. That's good for you, man. That's what I love about you. All right, now, you got a long trip coming up, your next time out when you go to Chapmanville, and Chapmanville not going to be happy. They got spanked tonight.
2: Yeah, so they got lost to Princeton, South Charleston, two really good teams.
1: Yeah.
2: They're a 3A school, big points game. They're very, very good. I haven't watched a bunch of them at all. Actually, I don't think I've seen anything but highlights at this point. But I know they're doing a good job. Last year, they're phenomenal. We're going to have our hands full. And it's a really key three-week stretch for us. Roane tonight, very good team. Chapmanville this week, 3A team, going to win a lot of games. Marietta, 3A team right after that. So we got a three-week stretch here where it's a great opportunity for our guys to go play against really great competition and rack up a lot of points for the playoffs if we're able to get some wins.
1: Not only did you do a lousy job as the special teams coach, you're not real good at scheduling either, are you?
2: You know, it's a little better than last year. I thought last year was the toughest schedule we ever had. And this year's tough. It is what it is. You know, it's going to 2A. We schedule some different games. Right. And you can only play your play up. We're trying to find more local games.
1: That's tough, though.
2: It is. But this being on the road, and we're not the only program. I know I'm preaching to the choir, but we've got to – I mean, being on a school bus 2.5 hours isn't any fun. So we got to find teams on either side of the river within an hour, hour and 15 minutes, and that will play us, and there will be competitive games, and we're looking forward to that. We're looking forward to next week. It's going to be a huge challenge. We had a great game with them through three quarters last year. I think it was 19-12 maybe going in the fourth and ended up 51-12. They just – went berserk at the end, and we weren't getting in the way. So it's going to be a really exciting opportunity. We're going to enjoy tonight. I told them they could even enjoy tomorrow. Usually we don't. So I said, hey, Saturday, enjoy it. And then Sunday, we're going to get back to work.
1: There you go, buddy. Hey, always a pleasure. Always a pleasure, Chris. And congratulations on a big win. We'll talk again soon, okay?
2: All right, thank you. Go Jackets.
1: There you go. That's Chris Beck, head coach of the Williamstown Yellow Jackets, John Chalfant, and his Big Reds of Parkersburg. We talked with Matt Kimes and got the details of the game. But as a play-by-play game, a guy, John, it's kind of nice when you beat your rival, isn't it?
4: Yeah, I think so. I mean, you know, you try to play it as even keel as you can, but it does make it a little bit better on the long ride home that I didn't have to travel on a bus or anything like that tonight. Yeah. So, in fact, I could have hoofed it home from where I live. But I think one of the things we were looking for to see improvement, and I think that's what we have seen in the Big Reds getting better from week two to week three. It was a 1-point win last week over Hurricane. That was maybe a little bit eyebrow raising, but tonight I think the Big Reds defense really rose to the occasion. They were physical, maybe the most physical they played so far this season, and the fact that they took advantage of three turnovers in the ball game, two interceptions early on, and a fumble recovery that led to scores. So, you know, the Big Reds are real glad to get that win over South, and now we'll face Riverside next Friday night.
1: All right, buddy. Always a great job. We appreciate you, okay?
4: Hey, thank you very much, Fred.
1: That's John Chalfant, the voice of the Big Reds of Parkersburg. Hey, if you or someone you know is looking for a rewarding way to start an amazing career, consider the West Virginia Army National Guard. It's a great way to serve your country and state part-time while perusing your education full-time. 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
5: 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To the phone, we welcome in head coach A.J. Rapp of Tucker County. Coach, welcome into the program.
6: Hey, guys. Thanks for having me.
5: A nice win tonight, my friend.
6: Yeah, it was a battle. It was a fun game, you know. It was fun.
7: Yeah, talk about how you get this done at Clay Battelle. I have a little bit of a cell signal problem with you here right now, Coach. But talk about this win for Tucker County, a much-needed victory, and to go on the road and gut that thing out against Clay Battelle. Hats off to your team.
6: Yeah, it was a lot of pass.
5: Yeah, we're really bad cell signal right now, so let's see if it'll clear up here. What's coming up next for you, AJ?
6: We got Cameron coming up next.
5: Cameron took one on the chin tonight, a little surprising. So you'll not have a happy team coming to your place.
6: Yeah.
5: All right, buddy. We're gonna have to let you go. The cell signal's just not there, and we'll grab you again sometime soon. Okay. Appreciate you. That's A.J. Rapp, and just not
7: maybe
5: a real good sales.
7: Maybe we can get him on the Wednesday show.
5: I'll try to do that.
7: Yeah.
5: Craig Dutton joins me. Craig, Lincoln, Nicholas County, good win for Lincoln tonight.
8: It was. It proved that Lincoln's offense can depend on its run game a little bit more. They ran for 46 times tonight compared to 14 shots in the air by junior quarterback Bear Saab. They're really, really doing a good job about putting Lincoln, their offense, on the back of senior tailback Connor Rice. He ran the ball 32 times for 195 yards in the win. His goal in the preseason was to try to get 1,000 yards. Rob Hawkins has only had 1,000-yard rusher in the 13 years he's been head coach. He's trying to make a case to do that in four games. He has 514 yards rushing, and that really made the difference. Lincoln, after their loss to Grafton, realized that they have three good tailbacks. They depended on them tonight. Two big touchdowns in the second half to the number three tailback. Lined up as a fullback, and he had a 29-yarder and a 54-yarder on a short route that went out to the left side flat, but he wheeled it up the field and got two scores off of it, helped keep Nicholas County away. Nicholas was a team that had a pretty good early lead, 14-7, but Lincoln put on 25 consecutive points to get the 32-14 win tonight. And defensively, they depended a lot on their defensive secondary, had five turnovers to two that Lincoln gave up. Four interceptions, one by Colton Edwards, one by Jacob Bart, and two tonight by senior Brody Barnes. So Lincoln

0: battle-tested defensively in the secondary, did a very good job stopping it. Hats off to Nicholas County, who came in with a game plan, and Lincoln just came in with a better hand on the field to try to force Nicholas County to put the ball in the air and force turnovers.
1: There you go. Good job, Greg. We'll talk again soon, okay?
0: Sounds great. Thank you, guys. You have a good night.
1: You too,
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1: Welcome back in High School Game Night. Let's get you some scores now from Class AA. 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
2: Well, it's also strange, and you know it's the first week of the WVSSAC rankings, because that AAA team, Bridgeport, is ranked number 8. We know that's going to continue to go up as the season goes along. The Indians win tonight at AAA number 2, Philip Barber, 52-3. Gabe Martin, 156 yards and 2 scores in the Indians' win. Number 3, Sissonville, a home winner over Clay County. 7-point Indian victory, 35-28. Over Clay County. Summers County falls at home to single A number 3 Meadow Bridge. Wildcats take out the Bobcats 54-28. Metro News Class AA game of the week, number 6 Williamstown, a kickoff return for a touchdown, and Christian Hauser blocked a punt for a touchdown, and Williamstown comes from behind to win at home, beating Roane County 26-9. Number 8 Independence climbed Mingo Mountain and took out the Mingo Central Miners 35-0. Independence is 2-1. Westside is 3-1. The Renegades at home beat Pikeview 50-22. Liberty Raleigh getting by James Monroe 38-18. Number 10 South Harrison, a 50-point win at Poca 56-6. South Harrison led this one 22-0 in the first quarter. Lincoln, an 18-point winner at home over AAA number 14 Nicholas County. Lincoln, a 32-14 win. Connor Rice, 195 yards on the ground. Number 12, Logan, a winner at Wayne, 42-6. Doddridge County is 3-1. The Bulldogs, 45-7 winners over Ravenswood. Number 16, Bluefield, has won back-to-back games. The Beavers at Ridgeview, Virginia, a 34-2 win. Berkeley Springs fell at home to Smithburg, Maryland, 36-20. Tough night for Berkeley Springs, but Kyle Moore had 2 receiving touchdowns. Tyler consolidated a 44-7 win at Buffalo. Midland Trail is 2-2. The Patriots winning at home, beating Greenbrier East 15-7. Jasper Swafford, a touchdown pass and a touchdown run. Oak Glen falls at Toronto, Ohio, 28-7. Wyoming East winning for the first time at Riverview, 16-10. And Edison Local Ohio drops Weir to 0-4. Red Riders losing at home 36-6.
1: There you go. Class AA scores on this week number 4 of the high school football season. I know one thing. Dave, okay. Dave usually gets here to the studio 8:30 or so, sometimes 9 o'clock.
2: 8:40-ish.
1: And the Yankees and Diamondbacks were playing then. They are still playing, and the game's only in the 7th inning.
2: We keep looking up thinking it's like a recap.
1: What is this?
2: Hey, before you take a break, you remember 20 years ago we used to have a guy who would call in and call you Fredo? Do you remember that?
1: Fredo?
2: Yeah, you call it, hey, Fredo! It used to drive you nuts.
1: It probably still would.
2: So I don't remember. Something I just thought of, like the oldies but the goodies from about the first couple years. Fredo. Somebody used to call you Fredo when they called in each week, and I just thought about that during the last break.
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7: Welcome back in. As we mentioned earlier in the show, 56 games this week in week number 4. 2 were played last night. 52 played tonight, and Dave, 2 are scheduled for tomorrow.
8: Yeah, the Crusaders from Canisius, New York, will travel to Martinsburg and take on the number 4-ranked Bulldogs. That game coming up tomorrow. Martinsburg is 2-0. Then also tomorrow, Washington looks for its second win of the season when the 11th-ranked Patriots go on the road to take on the Knights at Bishop O'Connell in Virginia. Those are the two Saturday games. Kind of bookending the two Thursday night games.
7: Something interesting in one of the Thursday night games from last night, Wheeling Central. They have now lost 3 in a row. They started the year with a win over Perry Academy out of Pittsburgh. They beat them 50-8. And we'd talked with Mike Young, and he's really excited about this year. They've since lost 3 in a row. But the 4 teams they have played so far, their combined records 12-1. And you think, okay, well, it's got to get easier. Not really. They have 5 more teams scheduled, and their record right now, 13-3.
8: Well, and the two games that they lost, of the 3, they lost to Fort Fry by 2 and Ridgewood, Ohio by 2. I mean, so close.
7: And Fort Fry right now is still undefeated, 4-0. Ridgewood is 3-1. Union Local, that beat them this past week, last night, has improved to 5-0. The Jets are 5-0. Remember Colton McKivitz?
8: Yes.
7: He went to Union Local.
8: Okay.
7: And he said their basketball teams were, our football teams were horrible. Even with Colton McKivitz.
8: Right, yeah, I was going to say that, yeah.
7: They were horrible. But, man, they really playing well this year. But, again, I think, and Mike Young has said, hey, get me to the playoffs. I think we can do some damage. You got to get to the playoffs.
8: They finished the year with Williamstown and Pendleton County.
7: Yeah. And they still have in there, they've got Cincinnati College Prep. They're the Lions. They're still undefeated. They got the Shamrocks of Barnesville, Ohio. They're 5-0 right now. Doesn't get easier. Break. We'll be back.
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1: 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Good week of football. We'll talk to you tomorrow morning with the scoreboard.
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0: And this weekend, we are locked in for Luke. Luke Bryan, that is. His new album is out this week. We have a totally new sit-down with Luke Bryan, covering everything from the beaches of Mexico to the White House to social media stupidity. 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

0: And we are locked in for Luke. Luke Bryan, that is. His new album is out this week. We have a totally new sit-down with Luke Bryan, covering everything from the beaches of Mexico to the White House to social media stupidity. Plus, can the other Luke, Luke Combs, repeat at number one for the fourth straight week with Be By You? 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

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You should hear her talking to her mama on the phone. I love it when she raps to

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3: Here's the Metro News AccuWeather forecast. Today, expect a mix of sunshine and clouds with the chance of a thunderstorm in some areas this afternoon, reaching a high of 80. Tonight will be mainly cloudy and warm with a few showers and the possibility of a thunderstorm, with temperatures dropping to a low of 66. Tomorrow will bring mostly cloudy skies and humid conditions with a thunderstorm expected in the afternoon and a high of 81. As for Monday, anticipate intervals of sunshine before clouds roll in later, along with more thunderstorm activity in the humid weather, reaching a high of 79. For Metro News, I'm meteorologist Joe Lundberg.
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2: Well, hello and welcome to American Country Countdown. I'm your host, Ryan Fox, and even though it's almost officially fall, we still got the AC cranked in our ACC O'Reilly Auto Parts studio. Why? Well, we got hot new music from Luke Bryan. Yeah, not only has his new album Signs officially dropped, he's also our special guest every hour this weekend too. Stand by, Luke is here in the next 15 minutes. And speaking of LB, later this hour, we're busting out a fresh ACC world premiere that you do not want to miss. But first, we are kicking things off with a debut this weekend on our chart, Cody Johnson. It's Horseback, American Country Countdown.
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3: He's a ranch hand in a pinch, man. Hotter than the red on the cattle brand. Cause she's a gold digger with a quick trigger. 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

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Cody Johnson with Horseback, number 30 on American Country Countdown. Ryan Fox here, and see, we're on your radio each and every weekend. How'd you start your Saturday mornings when you were a kid? For me, it was a big bowl of Fruit Loops and a bunch of Saturday morning cartoons. Those were the days. By the way, happy anniversary to one of the best cartoon franchises ever. Perhaps you grew up watching Scooby-Doo. It premiered this very month, all the way back in 1969. And fun fact, the voice of Shaggy was our very own co-creator, Casey Kasem. Meanwhile, no mystery to be solved here. Hopping on our countdown for the very first time at number 29, it's Kevin Powers and Shaboozy. Move on, ACC.

there, ladies and gentlemen. We've now reached our cruising altitude for the 30 biggest hits in America. This is American Country Countdown.

Chase Matthew at number 28, holding it down on American Country Countdown. I'm Ryan Fox. Luke Bryan is hanging with us this weekend on the show, and he's trying to hold it together as he watches his son, Bo, put on the football pads and play quarterback for his high school team this season. How proud is Daddy Luke? We'll find out after he sings his former ACC number one, Most People Are Good, American Country Countdown. I believe.

0: That would hit number one here in American Country Countdown in March of 2018. Our guest this weekend, Luke Bryan. Eddie's Most People Are Good. It's Ryan. And Luke, we're going to talk about your new album, Signs, because it just came out. It is awesome. We've got an ACC world premiere off that album here later this hour. But I want to talk about family here first, because I know how important it is to you. When you were in town last year, we were backstage hanging out, and you pulled out your phone and you pulled up a live feed of your son, Bo Bryan, playing quarterback. Game was going on right at that moment. He was coming in as a backup. Well, flash forward to now, he is the starting quarterback at his school, Battleground Academy in Franklin, Tennessee, and he's tearing it up. How proud of a dad are you right now?
1: I think the game that was on ESPN, I think I've rewatched it 12 times. Like, I've dissected every form of the game, and so it's fun times. I mean, this fall, I knew it was going to be this way, and like I knew I was going to be excited, but I didn't predict that I'd be this fired up and be enjoying it and just watching his. You know, nothing is more precious in life than watching your kids have a great time and watching your kids work hard and watching it pay off. And we've certainly been doing that. So, yeah, man, I have to try to remember from Saturday to Friday to remember them because I'm so focused on the games on Friday. It's like I don't even know what I did last week. It's pretty amazing.
0: Yeah, I saw he's getting college offers now, too. That's exciting, man.
1: Yeah, really. He got an offer last night. He called me. And, so every time he calls me and he's like, Dad, I got this offer. And then he goes and kind of throws it up on his Instagram. It's a big deal. I mean, to have a kid that's going to be able to play football at the next level is pretty sweet.
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0: That is the third of our four big debuts this weekend on American Country Countdown. Corey Kent, It's Empty Words, 27 on ACC. And Ryan Fox with the hits. And Corey has a new collab with Jason Aldean, which we'll get to a little later on in the countdown. But Jason has a little ACC debut of his own. An ACC world premiere last weekend. Anytime soon, American Country Countdown.
1: Number 20.

Big shows this weekend for him in Syracuse, New York, and just outside Philly in Camden, New Jersey. Jason Aldean debuting at number 26 with Anytime Soon on American Country Countdown. It's Ryan Fox, and kind of surprised not to see Jason Aldean receive any nominations for the CMA Awards this year. We do have a full rundown of the nominees coming up later in the countdown. When the CMAs do come to your TV in November, they're going to be hosted by this lady once again, Lainey Wilson, and her former ACC number one, Somewhere Over Laredo, American Country Countdown. Call me.

0: Lainey Wilson in ACC Extra on American Country Countdown. That is Somewhere Over Laredo. And Ryan and Lainey has announced she is back to host the CMA Awards for the third straight year. She made that announcement while appearing on ESPN's College Game Day. So what is she most looking forward to about the gig?
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0: News AccuWeather forecast. Today, expect a mix of sunshine and clouds with the chance of a thunderstorm in some areas this afternoon, reaching a high of 80. Tonight will be mainly cloudy and warm with a few showers and the possibility of a thunderstorm, with temperatures dropping to a low of 66. Tomorrow will bring mostly cloudy skies and humid conditions with a thunderstorm expected in the afternoon and a high of 81. As for Monday, anticipate intervals of sunshine before clouds roll in later, along with more thunderstorm activity in the humid weather, reaching a high of 79. For Metro News, I'm meteorologist Joe Lundberg.
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0: Blake Shelton up 4 notches to number 25 on American Country Countdown. That's Let Him In Anyway. And Ryan and Luke Bryan's new album, Signs, is now out, officially dropping this weekend. And if you've gotten it already, you know there's a special collab on this thing with another Luke, Luke Combs. Hang on, we're busting it out as an ACC world premiere after Russell Dickerson. Worth your wild. 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

0: How about that? An ACC world premiere from Luke Bryan and Luke Combs. It's Finders Keepers on American Country Countdown. It's Ryan Fox. And that's just one of the new tracks on Luke's new album, Signs, now out this weekend. And as Luke told Talk Shop Live, he is very happy this one found him.
1: This particular song was the first time ever in the history of me recording I did something in this manner. So you booked your recording session, and typically you record about two songs per 3-hour session. Well, we finished at one. My manager is sitting there and she goes, "Hey, I resent you a song last night. Did you listen to it?" And I said, "No, I got busy." Well, she goes, "Let's listen to it real quick." We got in the car, me and my producers, going to lunch. We start jamming it in the car. And then I'm like, "Oh my God, we need to record this." We listen to it probably 10 times over the lunch break, get back. And the next session, we recorded it. You know, I didn't want to wake up the next day. What have I done? I burnt one that I wrote, in the session. The song's called Finders Keepers. It never lost its shine. And I did the vocals. And then I sent them to Luke Combs. I was like, "Hey, man, you know, never done this, but love to have you." And he hit me right back. "I'm on it."
2: I'm like, yes.
1: It was great that it went that way. And I'm really honored to have Luke be a part of this with me. And, you know, obviously the sharing the Luke name. I mean, I had the Luke name all to myself for a few years, and now that I got to share it with him. But we're excited to be on this thing together, and I really think it's one of the highlights of the album.
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Tucker Wetmore with an ACC sure shot. That one is sure to join the countdown very soon. Who told you that? On American Country Countdown. And Ryan, and fall means a lot of things. One of those things is award shows. And there's quite a few good ones if you're a fan of music. We got the CMAs coming up in November. But before that, the VMAs are next weekend. Who's up for a Moon Man in the country category for that one? We'll get into it after Megan Maroney vaults 7 whole spots this weekend with Medicine ACC.

0: focused on this week, choosing Texas now ties the all-time Billboard Hot 100 record with its 22nd week at number one. Right now it's tied with Mariah Carey's All I Want for Christmas Is You, and next week, if it's still at number one, it gets the undisputed crown. An unbelievable run for Ella Langley. American Country Countdown, it's Ryan. And that song could also take home a Video Music Award when they're handed out next weekend, because country is all over this show. Choosing Texas, up for a Moon Man in the Overall Song of the Year category. Up for Artists of the Year at the VMAs, Morgan Wallen and Taylor Swift. Meanwhile, in the Overall Best New Artist category, Stella Lefty has received a nom. Now, specifically when it comes to the Best Country noms at the VMAs, the country categories, Ella Langley, Kacey Musgraves, Lainey Wilson, Luke Combs, Shaboozey, and the aforementioned Stella Lefty will all battle it out. Should be fun to watch. Snoop Dogg will host the MTV Video Music Awards when they go down next Sunday, September 27th. On CBS.
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0: 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This is the number one country music countdown in the world. American Country Countdown. I'm Ryan Fox, your designated counter of the hits. And things have changed quite a bit over the past few years in how artists approach their careers, both in how they put out new music and how they approach the whole social media aspect of things. And our guest this weekend, Luke Bryan, says that last one has taken some getting used to. Hang on, we're talking to Luke all about it here in the next 15 minutes. But first, moving up three notches this weekend is a guy opening for Kenny Chesney on his brand new Vibe Room tour in 2027. Graylin James, Water to Wedding, ACC.
2: Number 20.

Graylin James at 22. That's Water to Wedding on American Country Countdown. You got Ryan Fox with all the hits and the stars coast to coast and around the world. And have you watched season 35 of Dancing with the Stars yet? It just premiered on Tuesday, but if you're one of those looking to get out of watching it with someone else, just tell them you suffer from chorophobia. That is the extreme fear of dancing. I'm going to put that in my vocabulary right now. You're welcome. Tyler Hubbard now and an ACC Next track, New and Now. It's Land.

Hardy, Eric Church, Morgan Wallen, and Tim McGraw. That's MacArthur, number 21 on American Country Countdown. It's Ryan Fox, and we're celebrating Luke Bryan's new album out this weekend called Signs, hanging one-on-one with LB. And Luke has a bit of a bone to pick with social media. All right, he's about to tell us about all of that, but first, pull up a chair, grab a drink. Here's one margarita, an ACC Extra.

That hit number one in July of 2020 here on American Country Countdown. One Margarita. It's Luke Bryan on ACC. Hanging here with Luke right now on the show. Your new album, Luke Signs, is now out. I'm loving this thing. There's one song on here called Fish Hunt

0: cut. Golf drink.
1: I notice there's a few people online that are claiming falsely that you used AI to write this song. What's the weirdest thing you've heard about yourself online? Is that right up there?
2: Oh, my God. I mean, hell, I've heard that I've, you know, fathered a family with a man before. So, yeah. You know, I grew up in the, every artist that's growing up, the frustrating part is that we've grown, I've become an artist in the world of social media and all of the negativity of that. And so now it's just another form. I mean, you know, it's like if my jeans were too tight, that was bad. If they're too loose, that was bad. So you start chasing, like trying to validate what you are to people that probably just don't like you anyway, or people that want to discredit what you're doing. I mean, is it frustrating? Yeah. I mean, when my co-writers have to go do a Rolling Stone interview because some 17-year-old claims something on a TikTok page or something. It just, you know, it's not really, I don't know. I mean, there was 3 years that people were like, if Luke Bryan brings up the word truck in another song, you know, we're gonna go burn his truck up. And I'm like, well, then I don't sing a truck song. And then next thing you know, two truck songs by other artists are, you know, 5 week number ones. And I'm like, well, I should have sang those truck songs. So, you know, the bottom line is, man, I'm just going to be me. And if people want to, you hate to use the term, there's no such thing as bad publicity and all that. But, you know, I mean, my main thing is, you know, I do my deal. I work hard. I try to go sing every night, and I try to put albums out that are well-rounded, that are fun, deep, light, and all this, and whatever happens.
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0: John Party at number 20. It's Boots Off on American Country Countdown. And Ryan Fox. And Party's known to be a lot of fun, but he's also pretty honest. In fact, during a recent Ask Me Anything he did for fans on Instagram, someone asked John, "How are you?" Truly. His answer, quote, "Hanging in there. Just a little defeated right now." End of quote. Is that in response to his recent divorce? We don't know, but we do know this. We love you, John. Hang in there. We're all pulling for you. Meanwhile, up 5 spots this weekend, Cole Wetzel and Ella Langley. Jaded is on American Country Countdown.
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0: Coetzel, Ella Langley, Jaded, 19, on American Country Countdown. It's Ryan Fox with the hits. And recently, newcomer Stella Lefty has been taking some heat from folks on social media. What does our guest Luke Bryan think about that? He'll weigh in after a guy who just played a big show with Luke and Jason Aldean last month in Washington, D.C. Dylan Scott, his former ACC number one. This town's been too good to us. American Country Countdown.
1: Game.

0: want to. Luke, that one's still set to come here on the show. We were talking a few minutes ago, though, about social media and how there's these false allegations out there that you used AI to write one of your new songs. But I feel like you're not the only artist this is happening to right now. It feels like people are ganging up on certain country stars.
1: I mean, you know, you got a girl like Stella Lefty that people have created a whole narrative just because she grew up in a wealthy family and the girl's out there crushing it. Just, I mean, people are always going to, it's just the way of the world. And 10 years from now, it'll be even worse than it is now. And you just pray that Jesus chills everybody out.
0: Yeah, you just go do your own thing. Look, and I love Stella Lefty. She was on the show here a few weeks back. She's fabulous.
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6: Here's the Metro News AccuWeather forecast. Today, expect a mix of sunshine and clouds with the chance of a thunderstorm in some areas this afternoon, reaching a high of 80. Tonight will be mainly cloudy and warm with a few showers and the possibility of a thunderstorm, with temperatures dropping to a low of 66. Tomorrow will bring mostly cloudy skies and humid conditions with a thunderstorm expected in the afternoon and a high of 81. As for Monday, anticipate intervals of sunshine before clouds roll in later, along with more thunderstorm activity in the humid weather, reaching a high of 79. For Metro News, I'm meteorologist Joe Lundberg.
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1: An ACC sure shot. That one is sure to join the countdown very soon from Flatland Cavalry. Never coming back on American Country Countdown. You got Ryan Fox with all the hits and the stars. And up next, there's a lot of things you can expect from a Jason Aldean show when you see him live on the road. But there's something that he doesn't do. And we hear from Aldean about what that is after his former ACC number one. She's Country.
2: Boys, never met

0: Remember that one? Hit number one here on ACC back in May of 2009. She's country. Jason Aldean on American Country Countdown. It's Ryan. And when you see Jason play live, there's one thing he says he won't do ever on stage. What is it? Well, this is what he recently told a crowd in Minneapolis.
1: There's a thing at the end of a show a lot of times called an encore where you guys think the show's over. Artist goes backstage, you guys sit out here and clap for like 5 minutes trying to get them to come back out and play a couple more songs. And I think it's stupid, all right? I feel like if I'm back there and you guys are out here, we're just wasting time. So the way I like to do it, I just want to play you guys everything we got, and when the show's over, it's just over, all right?
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Jelly Roll moving up three spots to 17 on this weekend's American Country Countdown. That's Hands Up. I'm Ryan Fox, and I know it's only September, but what are folks thinking about dressing up as on October 31st? We get all Halloween-y on you in just two songs, but first, appropriately, an ACC number one from the band Perry. Better Dig 2.

0: spots this weekend to land at number 16 on American Country Countdown. 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
0: You got Ryan, and I know it's only September, but I wanted to get you this list before everything sells out. This is Yahoo's list of the biggest trending Halloween costumes for 2026. In no particular order here, Nikki from Obsession. Yes, the horror movie that has hit half a billion at the box office and has a 94% score on Rotten Tomatoes has people dressing up as the star of the movie. By the way, speaking of movies, if horror isn't your thing and you like the movie The Devil Wears Prada, Miranda Priestly, the character played by Meryl Streep, that costume's near the top of the list too. Now, if you want to go old school, how about Athena and Odysseus from The Odyssey? That's, of course, the box office smash starring Matt Damon and Zendaya. And that costume lets you dress like you're from back in the day and doesn't cost a ton. Meanwhile, couples looks continue with another Zendaya movie. You could go as Spider-Man and MJ from the movie franchise. Or I thought this one was cool. Wear all white and go as Bad Bunny from last year's big game. Maybe with some friends as dancing bushes. I don't know. Finally, for the kids, the aliens from Toy Story are big this Halloween.
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8: The biggest hits and the biggest stars play here every weekend. This is American Country Countdown. I'm Ryan Fox, your host from the ACC O'Reilly Auto Parts Studio. And recently, Jason Aldean and Luke Bryan found themselves inside the White House in Washington, D.C. What was that experience like? We're going to ask Luke Bryan about it here in the next 15 minutes. But first, CMA host Lainey Wilson and John Mayer moving up 3 notches this weekend with Bone Keys Wallet. ACC.
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Phone, keys, wallet. That's number 15 on American Country Countdown. Lainey Wilson and John Mayer and Ryan. If you're looking for a reason to spend more time watching football here this weekend, well, this might work for you. According to sportspsychology.com, they say watching football games reduces loneliness and boosts your sense that

life is more worthwhile. Sounds like a good excuse to me to watch 8 to 10 hours of football. Let me know if it works for you. Meanwhile, football junkie Chris Young is back this weekend with an ACC Next track, New and Now. I didn't come here to leave. American Country Countdown.

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1: Number 14.

Zach Top up one notch to 14 on this weekend's ACC at South of Sanity. And Ryan Fox. Luke Bryan's hanging with us on the show this weekend. And Luke has a new album out called Signs. It is so good. Just came out on Friday. And Luke really can do it all. He can sing. He can write songs. He can host award shows. Gives advice on American Idol. But what about working at the White House? We're going to ask him about his recent visit to D.C. along with his buddy Jason Aldean. After Jason sings this former ACC number one, Flyover States, American Country Countdown. A couple guys.

0: That one landed at number one here on American Country Countdown in May of 2012. Jason Aldean, it's Flyover States on ACC. Ryan Fox hanging here with Luke Bryan, our special guest this weekend on the show. And recently, last month, as a matter of fact, Luke, you and Jason took your Double Down tour to Washington, D.C. You and Jason Aldean did a fake White House press briefing. If they gave you the job, would you be a good press secretary?
1: Man, I wouldn't think I need to be doing press secretary. I think, you know, I'd probably have like a slingshot behind the podium and just like paintballs in it when somebody just start paintballing people in the press secretary room. But, you know, we were in D.C. doing our show. I had never really been to the White House in that capacity. Man, when you walk in there and you see the historic paintings and you see the rooms where decisions that have altered our whole existence, you know, when somebody goes, hey, you know, JFK sat there, or like this, you know, Ronald Reagan walked through this door and told something to Russia. I mean, I was really just a kid geeking out about the whole moment. And then when we saw the press secretary room, I mean, you know, Jason and I obviously had some fun with that. And then, you know, when you're in D.C., and you're walking in these government buildings and you see people working, you know, I mean, everybody obviously picks their sides of politics. But when you see people, the amount of work that they're doing late hours in the night, you know, pretty inspiring watching people work hard.
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4: 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You've got two 300-pound watermelons. I mean, more than two. There's probably 15 watermelons on display. There's three or four pumpkins waiting to get in. Registration just opened up at 8 o'clock. So again, grab your lawn chairs. Come on by. This is truly spectator sport. Grab you a cup of free Starbucks coffee. They've got some fun stuff for the kids to do here as well. But it is the Mountain State Giant Growers, their fourth annual event. And the weigh-off begins at 9 a.m. We'll be talking with Terry Rodebaugh coming up here in just a little bit, getting the lowdown on what to expect at this year's Mountain State Giant Growers, as we broadcast live until 10 on 95.7 3WS.
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0: Dan and Shay up four spots to 13 on American Country Countdown. Let's say so. Here with Ryan. And programming note, if you are setting the DVR, make sure you set a season pass for NBC's The Voice. It premieres a new season this week. And in the big red chairs, you'll have Adam Levine, Kelly Clarkson, Queen Latifah, and this guy, Riley Green. Think he's you drunk? ACC.
1: Number

Riley Green moving up four spots to number 12 on American Country Countdown. That's Think He's You Drunk. It's Ryan Fox. And looky here, we're already three quarters of the way through 2026. But coming up, we fire the brakes on this year and travel back in time to the land of Shania, Pokemon, and Star Wars. And our ACC time machine after Tim McGraw and an ACC

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0: It's Ryan, and watch your step as you hop aboard the ACC Time Machine here. We're going to take you back in time. We give you the facts, and you guess the year we've traveled to. That song, by the way, from Tim McGraw, Something Like That, reached the top of ACC Mountain at number one during this year. But that's not all that happened.
3: You refer to the prophecy of the one who will bring balance to the Force. You believe it's this boy?
4: He can see things before they happen.
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4: The Force is unusually strong with him.
0: Star Wars Episode I, The Phantom Menace, the first movie in the prequels for the Star Wars franchise, was the number one movie at the box office, making over $430 million in the U.S. alone.
6: What do you call it?
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0: From the world of technology, the first ever BlackBerry was released. It wasn't announced as a phone, but rather a two-way wireless pager with email capabilities. How wild is that? Of course, eventually paving the way for the smartphones that we use today. 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
8: That don't impress me much.
0: And finally, Shania Twain took home CMA Entertainer of the Year. 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
9: Chris Rodabaugh with Mountain State Giant Growers with me and Chris. Man, what a great turnout so far.
10: Yeah, we're really pleased. So far, we've had a lot of vehicles showing up. We're unloading fruit currently, and we're off to a good start so far.
9: Absolutely. The sun's shining. It's going to be a beautiful day for Craigsville Fall Festival. Come to Craigsville Foodland side parking lot. You're going to be amazed.
10: Oh, yeah. You know what? We're going to have nice weather today. It was a little sketchy earlier in the week looking at the forecast, and it looks like the Lord's going to bless us with a fine day today.
9: Tell us what we got today.
10: We've got a very large watermelon and a very large pumpkin. A lot of tomatoes have showed up. There's sunflowers. Yeah, these huge. That's exactly right. So right now we have maybe 15 or 16 watermelon on the ground and, you know, 200 to 250 pounds. Just pumpkins, 1,700, 1,800. So we've got some good fruit today.
9: And don't be confused. There's not giant green beans. Those are longboards.
10: That's right. They do look like green beans.
9: They do, and they're huge. You guys get the judging underway around 9 o'clock.
10: Yeah. So we're unloading. We're in the registration unloading phase right now. A lot of people just looking around and having their morning coffee with Starbucks and outside here at the food land. But we get started hopefully about 9 to 10 o'clock.
9: All right. Come on out and look around. This is definitely a spectator sport. Chris, thanks for talking with me.
10: Thank you for having me.
9: All right, it is Mountain State Giant Growers. It's the wild and wonderful way off at Craigsville Foodland. Come on by and say hi as we broadcast live until 10 on 3WS.
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6: Here's the Metro News AccuWeather forecast. Today, expect a mix of sunshine and clouds with the chance of a thunderstorm in some areas this afternoon, reaching a high of 80. Tonight will be mainly cloudy and warm with a few showers and the possibility of a thunderstorm, with temperatures dropping to a low of 66. Tomorrow will bring mostly cloudy skies and humid conditions with a thunderstorm expected in the afternoon and a high of 81. As for Monday, anticipate intervals of sunshine before clouds roll in later, along with more thunderstorm activity in the humid weather, reaching a high of 79. For Metro News, I'm meteorologist Joe Lundberg.
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played American Airlines Center in Dallas, Texas with Thomas Rhett on Thomas's Soundtrack to Life tour on Friday night. Zach John King, Get to Drinking, number 11 on American Country Countdown. It's Ryan Fox, and Luke Bryan is not only our guest here on the show this weekend, talking all about his brand new album, but he is out this weekend on his farm tour in Pennsylvania, Ohio, and Indiana. So you know that farming and agriculture is very important to him. In fact, we're going to talk to Luke about that after the guy that just announced his big new five-room stadium tour this week, Kenny Chesney. He thinks my tractor's sexy. And AC

0: Two spots to land in the top 10. Our guest this weekend, Luke Bryan. It's Country and She Knows It. American Country Countdown. It's Ryan Fox with all the hits and the stars. Luke, you got a brand new album. It just came out here on Friday. It is called Signs. You guys got to pick this thing up. It's so good. We were just talking about how you visited Washington, D.C. recently. And you've really met some heavy hitters there, haven't you?
1: Brooke Rollins, the Secretary of Agriculture, she and I have gotten to know each other. And it's really fun to be able to sit down with someone like her and talk agricultural related policies and stuff that she's working on. And when the Secretary of Ag looks at you and goes, Luke, do you have any ideas that I'm missing? You're like, so it's really been really fun.
0: Yeah, it's got to be surreal to find yourself in that situation, right? I mean, you did grow up in a farming family, and you're probably like, well, I mean, I do host a farm tour.
1: Well, and so me and, you know, you can cross-pollinate stuff like that, and I think Brooke and even, I've had a lot of governors come out to farm tours through the years, and so it's been a real fun marriage when they want to hear my opinion on ag-related and even outdoors with fishing and hunting and conservation stuff.

0: 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Now, Craigsville Fall Festival kicks off in a huge way with the Giant Growers every year, and I'm telling you, they just keep rolling in. The lawn chairs are coming in. I mean, people are setting pop-up tents up. The sun's shining. Beautiful, gorgeous day. Unloading tons, literally tons, of giant fruits. Have you had a good cup of coffee yet? Starbucks is here with free coffee. They've got free lemonade, free strawberry drink. There's some fun stuff for the kids to do. This is good, clean family fun right here in Craigsville. So get your Saturday morning started out early. Come on out and check out some of these giant fruits. Probably in the vicinity of 16 giant pumpkins now, probably 15 or 16 giant watermelons, long gourds, field pumpkins, things you've never seen before. If you have, it might be a Dollywood or wherever. But it is the Mountain State Giant Growers Wild Wonderful Way Off. It's going on until about 10:30 this morning. Come on out as we broadcast live until 10 on 95.7 3WS.
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a good dude. Parker McCollum sitting just outside the countdown this weekend with Killing Me and ACC Extra on American Country Countdown. It's Ryan Fox. And up next, Corey Kent has a secret collab he's working on with Jason Aldean. That's not the only thing he's asking Aldean to partake in. What's this all about? Well, we find out after Lauren Elena and Chase Matthew. Number 9, All My Exes, American Country Countdown. Another

more ACC number one from Corey Kent. It's This Heart on American Country Countdown. Here with Ryan Fox. And Corey is releasing a new song with Jason Aldean called Rather Be Here. Check this out.

0: That's pretty good. But while in the studio recording that song, Corey asked Jason to stop singing and start dancing.
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2: Coast to coast and around the world, this is American Country Countdown. It's Ryan Fox, and I feel like Countdown's flying by this weekend. Thank you so much for grabbing a handle and hanging on with us from the ACC O'Reilly Auto Parts Studio. Country superstar and our good friend Luke Bryan is back with us this hour, talking about his annual beach party, Crash My Playa. 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Plus, we'll take a closer look at the nominations for this year's 60th annual CMA Awards. All on the way this hour, but first, a CMA New Artist nominee from 2024, Bailey Zimmerman, Chevy Silverado, American Country Countdown.
6: The

Bailey Zimmerman, Chevy Silverado at number 8 on this weekend's American Country Countdown. It's Ryan, and imagine you're taking your wedding photos on the biggest day of your life when floating the river on a raft behind you is none other than Shaboozey. It happened in Cali recently. The bride looked shocked, the groom couldn't stop laughing, and the memories? Well, they'll last a lifetime. This one is sure to join the countdown very soon, an ACC Sure Shot. Cowgirl, American Country Countdown. Girl, shake it.

Ella Langley, Love and Life Again, number 7 on American Country Countdown. It's Ryan Fox, and Ella's going to have a big fall. We'll explain coming up. But first, it's a tradition like no other. No, I'm not talking about the Masters or football or Thanksgiving or anything like that for that matter. No, it's Luke Bryan's annual beach party happening every January in Mexico. We're talking Crash My Playa with LB after he sings the song that gave him the name, Crash My Party. Former ACC number 1 and an AC

0: That one hit number one here in American Country Countdown back in July of 2013. It's our guest this weekend, Luke Bryan. It's Crash My Party, American Country Countdown, Ryan Fox. Luke, it happens every year, and every year I keep telling myself I'm going to go. Crash My Playa, your big beach party in Mexico. It returns in January. And I just thought right now we'd give you the floor. Give us your elevator pitch on why we should all make a plan to meet together at Crash My Playa.
1: Every time I've ever left Nashville to go to Crash My Playa, we're in an ice storm or snowstorm. So the weeks that we pick typically is the worst weather in the United States and Canada. So you pretty much guarantee you're going to be leaving snowpocalypse.
0: Dustin Lynch is going to be back this year. I know he's been there every year. He did a toga party one year. Can you tell us if anything like that is in the works?
1: I leave that up to Dustin. You know, that's Dustin's thing, and he always has shenanigans, and you never know.
0: All right. Sounds like fun. Sign me up.
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3: For one day out of the year, Craigsville becomes the land of the Giants. Terry Rodeball with Wild Wonderful Way Off with me here in Craigsville at Foodland. What a turnout.
4: Oh, it's wonderful. Look at all these pumpkins and watermelons and people.
3: Right. I mean, this truly is a spectator sport. This is the fourth annual event. And Terry, this just gets bigger and builds momentum every single year.
4: Yes, and we're so excited that we can bring it to little old Craigsville, West Virginia.
3: I was seeing 21 pumpkins are going to be judged today. There's more here for sale. I've never seen that many pumpkins.
4: Oh, it's growing. It's growing, and we're so excited.
3: Now, it may not have been the most ideal summer for pumpkins, but a great year for watermelon.
4: Absolutely. As you can see, there's some big old watermelons over there that are big.
3: Absolutely, and longboards. Typically one, maybe two longboards. There's four over there this year. Must have been a good year for that.
4: It was. It was a very good year for longboards. And we have the watermelons, and I forget what that other thing is called. See, it's like, well, those are filled pumpkins too, but marrow.
3: Marrow, yes. It's huge.
4: It's huge.
3: Never seen one of those until today, but that's kind of cool. But how long are you guys going to be here today?
4: We're going to be here till we weigh the last cucumber.
3: Okay, all right. So everything from cucumbers to tomatoes, pumpkins, longboards, you name it. Even saw a sunflower.
4: Yes, and we have some folks that from Craigsville here that brought in a cucumber. They're wanting it weighed to see. So the momentum's growing, and that's what the whole thing's about. We want people to be excited to grow vegetables and fruits.
3: Yes, let's get back into gardening. It is the Mountain State Giant Growers Wild Wonderful Way Off here at Foodland in Craigsville. 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You are going to be amazed as we broadcast live until 10 on 3WS.
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0: Wake up, Lake Country. It's Ryan Fox.

John Morgan, moving up one spot to number six with Kid Myself on American Country Countdown. It's Ryan Fox, and we played Ella Langley a little while back, and while she is leading all nominees at the upcoming CMA Awards with nine, she's not the only leading lady on that list. In fact, her good buddy and fellow songwriter Miranda Lambert is on it, too. We get to that after Miranda's former ACC number one, Bluebird, and ACC Extra. Yeah, I'm a

0: ACC number one from 2020, Bluebird, Miranda Lambert on American Country Countdown. And Ryan and Miranda is second to Ella Langley with 7 big nominations for this year's CMA Awards coming up in November in Nashville. In fact, the two are going to go head-to-head, Ella and Miranda will, in the female vocalist category, along with Megan Maroney, Casey Musgraves, and Lainey Wilson. Ella's also going to face off with Lainey in another category, which we'll discuss a little bit later. By the way, Ella and Miranda and Casey combined for 21 nominations. Not bad for the ladies. And of course, Lainey Wilson is back to host for the third straight time, November 18th. Cannot wait for the CMA Awards. And also, can't wait to talk about the nominees for Entertainer of the Year, which we'll do next when American Country Countdown comes right back.
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4: 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So grab that fun stuff for the kids to do. And again, this truly is a spectator sport. It goes on until about 11 o'clock or so today. So get your Craigsville Fall Festival started a little bit early with a quick pit stop in here to the Craigsville Foodland, who thanks to them for letting the Mountain State Giant Growers come in and put this big event on. But the sun is shining, going to be a beautiful day across Lake Country. 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And a great place to do it is here in Craigsville during the Fall Fest. And the Wild and Wonderful Way Off is we're back one more time on 95.7.3 WS.
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9: Here's the Metro News AccuWeather forecast. Today, expect a mix of sunshine and clouds with the chance of a thunderstorm in some areas this afternoon, reaching a high of 80. Tonight will be mainly cloudy and warm with a few showers and the possibility of a thunderstorm, with temperatures dropping to a low of 66. Tomorrow will bring mostly cloudy skies and humid conditions with a thunderstorm expected in the afternoon and a high of 81. As for Monday, anticipate intervals of sunshine before clouds roll in later, along with more thunderstorm activity in the humid weather, reaching a high of 79.

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Fresh Face, Gavin Adcock with an ACC next track. New and now, it's Wannabe on American Country Countdown. You got Ryan, and there's no wannabes when it comes to the heavy hitters on this list for CMA Entertainer of the Year for this year's festivities. We got that list on the way in just minutes. Not on this list in any capacity this year, though, shockingly, is this guy, Morgan Wallen. His latest, Been By Now, is on American Country Countdown.

0: former ACC number one from Chris Stapleton. You should probably leave on American Country Countdown. It's Ryan Fox. And believe it or not, Chris Stapleton has never won a CMA Entertainer of the Year award. You're thinking, how's that possible? Well, I don't know. But he's been nominated for the CMA Entertainer of the Year award 8 times. In fact, he holds the record for being nominated the most for the Entertainer of the Year trophy without actually winning it. Could this be his year? He's up against Ella Langley, Luke Combs, Cody Johnson, and reigning Entertainer of the Year and the host of this year's show, Lady Wilson. Let me know who you got. You can link up with me on socials anywhere at Ryan Fox Now and at AmericanCountryCountdown.com. And we'll all watch and see who wins when the 60th annual CMA Awards air live from Nashville, November 18th on ABC.
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0: wasn't for folks like you, we couldn't do this.
1: It takes a community.
0: It certainly does.
1: And the community showed up.
0: Oh, it did. And they're still coming in. And it's great. I love it.
1: Absolutely. There's 20 plus pumpkins. It looks to be 20 plus watermelons. And the weighing has begun.
0: It has. They're taping them to see the circumference, and then they'll put them on the certified scales.
1: Now, depending on, you know, where you look here on the lot, there could be a world record lurking.
0: Yes, maybe two. Do I say what it is?
1: Just
0: okay.
1: Come out and see for yourself. Absolutely. Thanks to Starbucks for coming out. Free coffee, free lemonade, and strawberry refresher. Fun stuff for the kids to do, too.
0: Oh, yes. And Sandria at Foodland, Craigsville Foodland. We could not do this without Foodland. They've been a great sponsor. They let us use their parking lot. She set up a tent for kids to do activities. And it's just a great time. And if it wasn't for our sponsors, we definitely could not do this. I want to give a shout out to Summersville Convention and Bureau. I probably didn't say that exactly.
1: Summersville CVB? Yes. Is it Greater Summersville?
0: Yeah, that's it. Thank you. And the Muck Truck Septic System. Let's see, who else? Subway, Pizza Hut.
1: Starbucks. Absolutely.
0: Yeah, Starbucks is here.
1: But it's a Mountain State Giant Growers Wild and Wonderful Way Off. You guys are going to be here a little while longer.
0: Oh, yeah. We're going to be here probably till about 4 or 5 o'clock this evening. So come out and see something you haven't seen before.
1: Absolutely. And in great numbers as well. Like I said, 20-plus pumpkins, 20-plus watermelons. And what a great way to start off a Saturday Fall Festival.
0: Oh, it's wonderful. The weather's great. A little warm. Bring your hat and your lawn chair and come out and sit with us for a little bit.
1: Set a spell for a minute. Yes, Terry, thanks.
0: Thank you, Bill.
1: All right, come on out and see for yourself. It's the Mountain State Giant Growers Wild and Wonderful Way Off here at Craigsville Foodland. We're done here. We're going to go across the street to Golly River Elementary set up for the Craigsville Fall Festival, and we'll check back in just a bit here on 3WS.
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0: So excited for that guy's new Vibram tour in 2027. Coming to cities like Arlington, Texas, Philadelphia, Atlanta, Nashville. All places, by the way, where you can proudly hear American Country Countdown. Kenny Chesney up to number four. It's Carry On here at ACC. And by the way, Kenny once released a song called Boston, and so is this lady, Stella Lefty, American Country Countdown.
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0: Stella Lefty, number 3 on American Country Countdown. 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It's Ryan Fox. 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And speaking of Taylor, she is in the hunt for the number one song in the land. Is she going to make it? 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
2: 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It's Ryan, and it's been 3 straight weeks that Luke Combs has been in the top spot here in ACC with his latest smash, Be By You. But this week, he'll have to settle for runner-up. Who's our new number one? 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

0: Combs, down one to number two this weekend on American Country Countdown. It's Be By You. I'm Ryan Fox, and now we have arrived to the number one song in America. And it's by an artist who started her career as a teenage country singer with a guitar, a notebook full of heartbreak songs, and a dream. She took the country world by storm with hits like Tim McGraw, Teardrops on My Guitar, and Our Song, Love Story, and You Belong With Me, becoming one of country music's biggest young stars. She spent the past many years in the pop music scene, but recently, Taylor Swift revealed that she is attending this year's CMA Awards. It'll be her first time back at country music's biggest night in a decade. And that and Taylor's recent comments at the Grammy Museum have Swifties wondering, could Taylor be making a country comeback?
1: I love my country roots more and more the further along this path I get. And I want to honor them more and more. And I feel more tied to them, more loyal to them. The people that shaped who I am as an artist and as a writer. I look back now on songs that I wrote about just like gut-wrenching heartbreak, and I look back and I'm like, that was a really good lesson I learned.
0: All good things. And now, after more than a decade of dominating virtually every genre of music, country's megastar has come home with the number one song in the land. The brand new number one song in America on American Country Countdown belongs to Taylor Swift. This is I Knew It, I Knew You. Number

0: knew it.
1: And there you have it, the brand new number one song in America on American Country Countdown. It's Taylor Swift with I Knew It, I Knew You. American Country Countdown is the longest running country countdown show in the USA. Broadcasting this week and every week from our ACC O'Reilly Auto Parts studio, the countdown was created by Casey Kasem, Dom Bastani, and Tom Rounds. ACC is a production of Westwood One. Special thanks to Chris Carson, Dingo O'Brien, Corey Linton, and Susan Stevens for helping us bring you the biggest hits and the biggest stars every weekend right here. A big thanks to our special guest this week, Luke Bryan. Make sure you get his brand new album, Signs, out now. And make sure you join us next week when more big stars will be stopping by, and we may just have a brand new number one song. Until then, this is Ryan Fox saying be safe, take care of each other, and we'll see you then.
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0: came across to the Craigsville Fall Festival, where I'm joined by State Agricultural Commissioner Kent Lionhart. Kent, hello.
1: Hi, Bill. How are we doing today?
0: Wonderful. What a great day for a fall festival.
1: It sure is. The sun is shining. I would like to invite everybody in the listening area to come out and see this festival. They've really got it going.
0: Absolutely they do. There's performances, there's vendors, there's food, there's giant pumpkins. I mean, what is the importance of small festivals like this in the state of West Virginia?
1: Well, it brings communities together. It's really about rural development and communities getting to know each other. The root is originally when, you know, the farmers all came together in the fall and they shared their wares. Some grew one thing, some grew another, and they would share and trade and get to know each other. And this is a great opportunity, and the tradition continuing, I just love seeing it.
0: Now, the growing season is winding down in West Virginia. What's the state of the ag season?
1: Well, we're doing pretty well in West Virginia. I just got some statistics saying that our pasture land was up, our hay crop is up. We had more acres planted in row crops. I was just at a national meeting and showed, you know, a lot of the country's losing farmland. And they showed a map and shows West Virginia is doing better than most of the country. So I'm very proud of the agriculturalists in the state of West Virginia and our farmers.
0: Absolutely. And again, great opportunity to come down and see what a hometown festival is all about. Now, you've been over and seen the giant pumpkins.
1: I've seen the giant pumpkins, and that's an event that's growing every year. And it's so neat to see. So please come down. It's amazing how big these pumpkins are.
0: It really is. It really is. Kent Lionhart, State Agricultural Commissioner, thanks for talking with me.
1: It's great to be here, Bill. Thanks so much for having me on.
0: All right. We're broadcasting live until noon, 95.7
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0: It's a beautiful Saturday morning at the Craigsville Fall Festival. Queen Kinley Hayhurst with me. Kinley, hello.
1: Hi, how are you?
0: Doing wonderful. The Fall Festival is in full swing. How did last night's kids' night go?
1: Last night, it went absolutely amazing. We gave away about 10 to 15 bikes. We had a lot going on, and then the Firemen's Parade was a big hit.
0: We're set up here at Golly River Elementary. This is where the party's at.
1: This is where it's at.
0: What's going on today?
1: So today, we get started with some events and some vendors that set up, and then we have the big pumpkin weigh off. We have some car shows and tractor shows, and then we have our grand parade starting at 2 o'clock, and then after that it's open. We have food and so many things going on.
0: Lots of entertainment too.
1: Lots of entertainment.
0: All right, so again, come on out, enjoy today. Come hungry. There's a lot of food trucks and fair food set up.
1: There is.
0: All right, are they going to let you race any tractors or anything like that?
1: You know, I wish. Maybe we could have that next year.
0: You know what? Tractor racing. I mean, we got the perfect loop to do
1: it. Exactly. It's a great idea.
0: Kinley, thanks for talking with
1: me. Thank you so much.
0: All right, there's Queen Kinley Hayhurst. Craigsville Fall Festival going on today and tomorrow here in Craigsville. Come on out, be a part of it as we broadcast live on 3WS.
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2: Here's the Metro News AccuWeather forecast. Today, expect a mix of sunshine and clouds with the chance of a thunderstorm in some areas this afternoon, reaching a high of 80. Tonight will be mainly cloudy and warm with a few showers and the possibility of a thunderstorm, with temperatures dropping to a low of 66. Tomorrow will bring mostly cloudy skies and humid conditions with a thunderstorm expected in the afternoon and a high of 81. As for Monday, anticipate intervals of sunshine before clouds roll in later, along with more thunderstorm activity in the humid weather, reaching a high of 79. For Metro News, I'm meteorologist Joe Lundberg.

0: is everywhere.
1: Oh, we really are on this Saturday morning. We're at Dolly River Elementary at Princeville Fall Festival with Diana Meadows. Diana, hello.
2: Hello, how are you?
1: Doing wonderful, loving the festival, and man, this is a big day.
2: It is. We've got vendors outside, vendors inside. We've had our two local trolling groups, parades at 2. We're getting ready to kick cornhole off, pumpkin pie eating contest, and a cookie stacking contest.
1: Have you been out to the bounce houses yet?
2: No.
1: Okay, but people can come out and enjoy those.
2: Yes, they're $10 for a wristband to bounce all day.
1: You can bounce to your heart's content at the Craigsville Fall Festival. It's a beautiful weekend. Tomorrow wraps it all up. Let's talk about Sunday.
2: Okay, tomorrow at 2 o'clock, we kick off our gospel sing. It's at Little Union Baptist Church from 2 to 5. If you were here Thursday night, you heard Ayla Brim sing. She's going to perform first, and then the Cole family, and then Faith Harmony that has performed at Pigeon Forge, Dollywood, all across the country.
1: All right, so there's a great opportunity to check that out. But get out here today, bring the family, come hungry.
2: Yes, we have got probably 10 vendors here set up. We've got everything from donuts, hot dogs, Philly steaks, burgers, ribbon fries, anything you want.
1: All right, thanks for talking with me.
2: Thank you.
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0: 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In fact, tonight, Stone Street Band, Aaron Beam of the Do-Gooders, Night Fix Band. 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

0: everywhere. We're hanging out at Golly River Elementary School. It's the Craigsville Fall Festival, and Allie's with me. Allie, hello again.
1: Hi.
0: What have you been into?
1: Nothing.
0: Nothing? Just you're hanging out at the Fall Festival, and you're saying, I'm doing nothing?
1: I'm waiting for the parade, basically.
0: Parade starts at 2 o'clock, lineup's at 1. Now, yesterday you were here for Kids Night, and you say you cleaned house.
1: Yeah.
0: What kind of stuff did you win?
1: I won a bunch of prizes down here where all of the games are.
0: All right, lots of games going on, lots of fun, lots of things to do. What was your favorite thing to eat so far?
1: Probably the pizza rolls down there.
0: Okay, you gotta try the pizza rolls. Allie says so.
1: And the pepperoni rolls.
0: Oh, sounds like a plan. So come on out, enjoy Craigsville Fall Festival. Allie sent you down. Kenzie Hayhurst, come here. Lots of squishies. What's going on?
2: Oh, you know, we just played a game of cornhole.
0: How'd you do?
2: We lost.
0: Bad?
2: Yeah, 2-21.
0: Ooh, 21-2, huh?
2: 21-2, yeah.
0: Yeah, that is pretty bad. So, you know, at least you're pretty.
2: Right, we tried. That's all that matters.
0: Hey, what's going on today?
2: So we have the Grand Parade at 2 o'clock. That's our next event. It's going to be huge. And we're looking forward to it. Hopefully the rain doesn't affect us.
0: It's going to go around us if it rains at all. It's going to be beautiful.
2: Right, I hope.
0: It is. But hey, you know, have fun. Enjoy the rest of the weekend. Yes. And thanks for talking with
2: me. Thank you. I hope to see everybody.
0: All right. There you have the Fall Festival Queen, Kenley Hayhurst. Come on out and enjoy, folks. There's bounce houses. There's food. There's vendors inside, vendors outside. Car show, tractor show, parades, you name it, live music, and a whole lot more as we broadcast live until noon on 3WF.
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6: Here's the Metro News AccuWeather forecast. Today, expect a mix of sunshine and clouds with the chance of a thunderstorm in some areas this afternoon, reaching a high of 80. Tonight will be mainly cloudy and warm with a few showers and the possibility of a thunderstorm, with temperatures dropping to

a low of 66. Tomorrow will bring mostly cloudy skies and humid conditions with a thunderstorm expected in the afternoon and a high of 81. As for Monday, anticipate intervals of sunshine before clouds roll in later, along with more thunderstorm activity in the humid weather, reaching a high of 79. For Metro News, I'm meteorologist Joe Lundberg.

0: This is going to be our final break from the Craigsville Fall Festival. We're out here at Golly River Elementary School. And Heather Cunningham, come here. You're walking away from me, and I got tongue-tied.
1: Hey, everybody. How's everybody doing today?
0: They're doing just fine. We're getting ready to race some rubber ducks later this afternoon.
1: Yes, we are. 3:30 today, Votech parking lot. Everybody, come see me at Little General parking lot. We have free water and selling ducks for $1. So get out here and get your ducks.
0: Duck a duck, you can't beat that, and it goes for a good cause.
1: That's absolutely right. Everything helps the Craigsville Angel Wall, and most of you know what that is. We provide Christmas for everybody in Craigsville area only, so come see us today and get in on the fun.
0: All right, going to be a blast. Good luck today.
1: Thank you, Bill. Have a great day.
0: All right, thanks. It is the Rubber Duck Fundraiser. It's going on later on today. Parade at 2. There's going to be a bicycle parade here today at 5. Decorate those bikes, kids. There's prizes to everyone who enters right here at Golly River Elementary. So that's at 5 o'clock. There's going to be a hula hoop contest. Oh, there's vendors inside and out. There's food. There's stuff to do. Bounce houses, you name it. It's going on during the final day of the Craigsville Fall Festival. We're going to check out, head on down the road, Wina Music Fest. We're going to head out Phillips Run Road, so we'll check in with you in about an hour and a half. Right here, 95.7 3WS.
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2: Here's the Metro News AccuWeather forecast. Today, expect a mix of sunshine and clouds with the chance of a thunderstorm in some areas this afternoon, reaching a high of 80. Tonight will be mainly cloudy and warm with a few showers and the possibility of a thunderstorm, with temperatures dropping to a low of 66. Tomorrow will bring mostly cloudy skies and humid conditions with a thunderstorm expected in the afternoon and a high of 81. As for Monday, anticipate intervals of sunshine before clouds roll in later, along with more thunderstorm activity in the humid weather, reaching a high of 79. For Metro News, I'm meteorologist Joe Lundberg.

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0: We have wound up at the 35th Kirkwood Wine and Music Fest here on Phillips Run Road in Somersville. And Frank Dix with me. Frank, what's up?
1: Hey, man, what's going on today?
0: It's a beautiful day for Music Festival.
1: Oh, it is, man. I tell you, the sun's out. It's beautiful here. People's flowing in, and the music's fantastic. We got Dylan Heinzman on right now, and he's a great act.
0: You know what? Everybody we've talked to, when they're walking in, they're going, oh, my God, who is this guy?
1: Yeah, he is. I mean, he contacted me about 4 or 5 months ago, and I said, yeah, sure, come on down, we'll play. And, he's got the crowd's attention here.
0: Absolutely. This is just the first act of the day. We've got a full day of music.
1: Yeah, we do. Of course, we started off with Dylan, and here in a little bit, we've got Jonah Carden coming up, the Briar Williams Band, and Thomas Stanley Band after that, and then we got Kelsey Hart.
0: So a great lineup, some good food, great vendors, and, of course, the wine.
1: Absolutely. You know, we do this every year, and that's why people come. It's the good music, the good food, the wine, and, everybody brings their chairs. They relax all day long, and it's just a good time. Everybody has a blast.
0: Absolutely. Grab your lawn chairs. Come on out. Still plenty of tickets available at the gate. It's Wine and Music Fest here in Somersville. Get the details, kirkwoodwinery.com. 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

0: 35th Kirkwood Winery Wine and Music Fest. It's going on right now. Dylan Heinzman on the stage. Jonah Carden yet to come. Braden Williamson Band. Thomas Danley Band. And then Kelsey Hart to close things out at 8 o'clock tonight. It's going to be a great time. And Dylan Heinzman is absolutely rocking some Chris Stapleton right now. But anyway, here we are. Come on out. Your admission gets you a free wine glass for a wine tasting. 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
6: Here's the Metro News AccuWeather forecast. Tonight, expect partly cloudy skies with a chance of a thunderstorm in some areas early on, followed by late-night fog and humid conditions. The low will be around 65 degrees. Tomorrow, anticipate a mix of sun and clouds with the possibility of a thunderstorm developing in the afternoon. Temperatures will reach a high of 82 degrees. Tomorrow night will be mostly cloudy with a low of 65. As we head into Sunday, conditions will remain mostly cloudy and humid with a chance of a thunderstorm in the afternoon. The high temperature will be around 81 degrees. For Metro News, I'm meteorologist Jason Catarina.

0: County Heights won the grape stomping contest, first one of the day. There's still time for you to come down and get registered for three more as the day goes by. It's the 35th Kirkwood Winery Wine and Music Fest. Dylan Heinzman just came off the stage. Dylan, hell of a job.
1: Thank you very much. It's good to be here. Thank you for having me.
0: Hey, is this your first Wine and Music Fest?
1: Yes, this is my first time here at Kirkwood Winery and Summersville in general. Wine and Music Fest, all that stuff.
0: Man, your influence has got a lot with Tyler Childers and Chris Stapleton.
1: Yeah, Tyler Childers, Chris Stapleton. I even played a Hank Sr. Song earlier and shout out to him because he had a birthday a couple days ago. 103rd birthday if he was still alive, you know. But I play all kinds of people, you know. I take a lot of influences from all over the place.
0: And, you know, I was telling some people, I say, if you can make the Grateful Dead sound good, pretty daggone good yourself.
1: Yeah, them boys, when they were all around, they knew how to jam and string out some songs. So it's hard when you got, you know, one person singing and playing a guitar to get anything going with that. But I try my best at it. I love the Grateful Dead.
0: Well, Dylan, thanks for coming out. Great performance, and we hope to have you back one day.
1: Thank you very much. Thank you. I hope to be back.
0: All right, Dylan Heinzman, everybody. Come on out. There's still plenty of live music to go. Let's see. Jonah Carden's coming up. Thomas Danley Band. You got Braden Williamson Band. And then Kelsey Hart, the headliner tonight here at Wine and Music Fest as we broadcast live until 4 on 3WS.
2: 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Luke Bryan, that is. 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

0: Live and local at the 35th Kirkwood Winery Wine and Music Fest here in Summersville. Jonah Carden on the stage. Wow, great sounding tune.
1: Thanks so much.
0: And a lot of music yet to come. People are starting to file in. Bring your lawn chairs, bring your blankets. Come ready to have a good time. Another great stomping contest coming up here in a bit. Lots of vendors. 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And it's just an all-around good time. 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So come on out. Be a part of it. 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

0: 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But Jonah Carden on stage right now. Still to come, Braden Williamson Band, Thomas Danley Band, Kelsey Hart, the headliner tonight at 8 o'clock. 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
1: Here's the Metro News AccuWeather forecast. Tonight, expect partly cloudy skies with a chance of a thunderstorm in some areas early on, followed by late night fog and humid conditions. The low will be around 65 degrees. Tomorrow, anticipate a mix of sun and clouds with the possibility of a thunderstorm developing in the afternoon. Temperatures will reach a high of 82 degrees. Tomorrow night will be mostly cloudy with a low of 65. As we head into Sunday, conditions will remain mostly cloudy and humid with the chance of a thunderstorm in the afternoon. The high temperature will be around 81 degrees. For Metro News, I'm meteorologist Jason Caterina.

0: Kirkwood Wine and Music Fest, 35th edition. It's going on right now in full swing. Jonah Carden cranking out some serious B.B. King, and the thrill is gone. And that's just a sample of some of the music you're going to be hearing all day and into the nighttime here at Kirkwood Winery. Still to come, you got the Braden Williamson Band. You have got also great music from Thomas Danley Band and Kelsey Hart, the headliner. Kelsey, an up-and-comer in Nashville, and you're going to be hearing a lot of from him down the road, so you better get out here and check him out before he becomes the next big thing. Lots of tickets still available at the gate, so grab your lawn chair, come out, get ready to have a grape stomping good time. Bring the family. There's wine tasting. There is food. Gill's Pit Beef is just the tip of the iceberg. The smells are absolutely intoxicating. So again, come on out and enjoy as we broadcast live until 4. 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

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We'll check in with Bill in just a matter of minutes right here at 3 WS, where there's Graylin James. This is Water at a Wedding.

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1: 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And, of course, you can buy it by the bottle, by the glass, whatever. Come on out, grab a lawn chair. The weather is perfect. The music, perfect. And again, it's Wine and Music Fest. 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

celebrating the second and final day of the Kirkwood Winery Wine and Music Fest. Lake Country 95.73 WS and our morning man extraordinaire, Bill Wise, is broadcasting live until 4 o'clock. Stop by and say hi. We'll check in with Bill in just a few minutes. We young.

0: proud to be a part of the 35th annual Kirkwood Winery Wine and Music Fest. 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Our very own Bill Wise is there. He's looking for you. What's up, Bill?
1: Thanks a lot, Mikey B. 35th Kirkwood Wine and Music Fest. Frank Dix, it's starting to fill up.
2: Yeah, it is. Everybody's starting to flow in. It's a good-looking crowd out here today.
1: Great music, good food, cold wine. You know, what else do you want?
2: Not much more. This is a great day. I mean, it's just the sun's out. Everybody's having a good time. They just did a stomping contest with some grapes over there. And I see people with wine glasses and cold beers and sitting in their chairs waiting for the next act. So it's just a good day.
1: Let me ask you something, Frank. Okay. The product of the grape stomping, does it find its way to a bottle?
2: You know, these don't. We just do this one for fun.
1: It's ceremonial.
2: It's ceremonial. It is. But they love it. They enjoy it. The crowd loves watching it. And we've got the big pit, too, so people get in that. And they can stop there all day long. And it's kind of fun to watch after everybody's had a little glass of wine or two.
1: Absolutely. Come on out. Great food, good music, a good time. It is the 35th Kirkwood Winery Wine and Music Fest, and we're broadcasting live until 4 on 3WS.
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6: The Metro News AccuWeather 1000 song weekend forecast, mostly cloudy with a chance of showers going into tonight, going down to 63. Then for tomorrow, your Sunday, looking for clouds, a couple of showers with a high of 80. More of the same on Monday, cloud showers and a high of 74.

0: This is going to be our final break from the Kirkwood Winery Wine and Music Fest, but that by no means it's over. Come on out. Music goes to at least 10 o'clock tonight, maybe a little bit later. Braden Williamson Band setting up on stage right now. Follow that up with Thomas Danley Band. He is a crowd pleaser, that is for sure. And then top the night off with Kelsey Hart direct from Nashville and to the Wine and Music stage here on Phillips Run Road in Summersville. Still plenty of time for you to bring the family out. Very family-friendly event. There's great food. Yes, there's wine. There's other things to drink as well. But again, come out, have a good time, and let's enjoy the final weekend of summer. Can you believe it? It's just about to go in the books. Fall rings in on Tuesday of next week. And then it's going to be downhill from there, folks. You know, cold weather and snow and all that fun stuff. The weather is gorgeous. So again, come out and be a part of it. Get all the details at KirkwoodWinery.com. 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And our summer road trip series is made possible by the Patriots Post, Summersville's home for patriotic gifts. 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They've hung out with us all summer long. So again, thanks to them. Thank you. Come on out. Be a part of Wine and Music Fest. Still plenty of time, plenty of tickets available, and you can even get in on some grape stomping a little later on this evening. 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

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Mike Vincent on this 1,000 song weekend with us. Hudson Westbrook, Painted You Pretty, the 3WS. There's a-

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3: The Metro News, Zachy with the forecast for the rest of the 1,000 song weekend. Clouds with a chance of showers tonight going down to 63. Another cloudy day tomorrow with another chance of showers, a high of 80. A little bit cooler on Monday, clouds, a chance of showers, a high of 74.

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Mike V on this 1,000 song weekend. 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

Winding down the third day of the Craigsville Fall Festival. We're proud to be a part of it. Lake Country 95.73 WS. It's Mike Vincent letting you know some great entertainment on the stage tonight, including Aaron Beam and the Do-Gooders. Night Fix is going to be there as well. Then tomorrow it gets inspirational. The Gospel Sing at the Little Union Baptist Church. Brianna Sears will be there. The Cole family will be there. The Faith Harmony Boys will be there as well.

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She said, I need some time to find myself. I need a little space to think. 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

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Nicholas County's Lake Country 95.73 WS. 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

0: We are the station that brings on the Friday Night Lights. 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
2: The Metro News, AccuWeather 1000 Song Weekend Forecast. Calling for clouds with a chance of showers tonight going down to the lower 60s. Then for tomorrow, your Sunday mostly cloudy. Another chance of showers with a high of 80. Another cloudy day on the way for Monday. Chance of showers, a high of 74.

You've got it on a 1,000 song weekend. It's Nicholas County's Lake Country 95.73 WS. Mike Vincent from the 3WS Go Mart Studios, Northside Plaza, Summersville. Go for good times, go for Go Mart. Here's Lauren, Elena, and Chase Matthew.

0: Sunday mornings are a little more laid back and easy going here in Lake Country. Now, with that said, I'd like you to check out Sunday's Kind of Country. It's 3 hours of positive, uplifting Christian country music by some of country music's biggest names. And a few that are well on their way to being big. So wake up a little extra early this Sunday morning, pour yourself a steaming hot cup of coffee, and join your host Robbie Lynn at 6 a.m. and see why Sunday's Kind of Country is quickly becoming a fan favorite right here on Lake Country 95.7 3WS.
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Like, pony up, man, we're closing down. I paid the tab and I turned around. Got on that phone on the way home. Ended up down the rabbit hole again. Funny how you haven't changed a bit, but you're twice as pretty.

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5: The Metro News AccuWeather forecast for the rest of the 1,000 song weekend. Mostly cloudy. Got a chance of a shower tonight going down to 63. Another chance of showers, mostly cloudy tomorrow with a high of 80. All the way to Monday clouds. Another chance of showers, cooler with a high in the mid-70s.

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My name is Mike Vincent. Time to say ciao for now. We'll see you back Monday at 3 o'clock on the drive home thing. Have an amazing weekend. Big D and Bubba, Honky Tonkin' is coming up next.

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0: Tracy Byrd. Don't take her, she's all I got. On Honky Tonkin' with Big D and Bubba.
1: Our celebrity guest request show, and Jamie Johnson is here. Good to see you again, Jamie.
2: Hey, hey.
1: Hey, hey. So what song do you want to hear? Hey. It's a mini mall. What do you want to hear? What's your request?
2: I think one of the strongest voices in country music history belongs to Ronnie Milsap.
1: Yeah.
2: And I've been putting a lot of his songs on stage here recently. I saw him at the Opry 100th.
1: Uh-huh.
2: And I slipped up behind his wheelchair there, and I just said, "Hey, Ronnie, this is Jamie. Do you remember 29? And he looked at me and went, "29." he had this way of reminding himself to smile in pictures,
1: yep.
2: So that the rest of us would hear cheese and everybody would know him. But they couldn't get Ronnie to smile when he said cheese. It was always some broken-looking thing. And so they had him say 29, and they realized when he said 29, his head rocked back. And he's,
1: That's a great picture. He did the same thing with us. We're getting ready to take a picture, and he goes, 29. We're all like, okay, 29. It looks like we're all sloshed.

0: Millsap, golly. If you ever go back and just, Jamie, look at all his songs, it is a long list.
1: Mm-hmm. And you know every one of them.
0: One of them. They're all like smash hits.
1: That's how his show was, too. His show was start to finish, just hold on.
0: And the other thing is that a lot of artists have get into that routine where they all the songs sound the same.
1: Mm-hmm.
0: His don't. It's uniquely his, but that's a good one.
1: When you go from like Stranger in My House to Lost in the 50s, mm-hmm. that's a big difference in style.
0: Yes.
1: And with the same voice behind it.
0: Impressive.
1: Yeah.
0: Good request, Jamie Johnson.
1: Thank you, sir.

0: Looking for Love, it's Johnny Lee on Honky Talkin' with Big D and Bubba, our celebrity guest request show. Got Eddie Montgomery from Montgomery Gentry dropping by in just a little bit. Also, many, many others. Pam Tillis, Red Akins, Phil Vassar, Colin Ray. It's going to be a packed show.
1: Going back to Looking for Love, you know, the Valentinos did that originally back in 1962. Bobby Womack did it in 74. And then they're looking for a song for this movie in 1980. And that's why we know that version, Johnny Lee from Urban Cowboy.
0: Still not my favorite version, though.

0: What?
1: Eddie Murphy's from 81. That was
2: more Nashville nostalgia in a moment on Honky Tonkin'.
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0: Ah, so good. Letter from Home, John Michael Montgomery, requested by his brother, Eddie.
1: That was very nice of you.
0: Do people freak out when you tell me, like, well, I'm his brother, or he's my, you know?
2: You know, they didn't know for a long time.
0: Oh, I didn't know for a long time.
2: And because we didn't want nobody knowing, because you know how that family thing is in this business, man. Sometimes, man, it's like,
0: Well, if you don't like him, then you don't like, yeah, that guy, yeah. I get it.
2: So, I was like, no, we want to keep this totally separate.
1: See, what I think is weird, too, is that you're in the room. When John Michael is in the room, I find that Big D and John Michael look alike. You and Big D look nothing alike. But then when I see you and John Michael, I see the resemblance there. It's bizarre.
2: I'm the pretty one.
0: No, I'm pretty sure you're not. Pretty sure. Dude, thank you for joining us for our request show.
2: Oh, man, thank y'all for having me. Thanks for being real all the time, man. Always thanks for having our back, guys. I appreciate it.
0: Eddie Montgomery, Montgomery Gentry.

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1: Marty Stewart, Burn Me Down on Honky Tonkin', the celebrity guest request show with Big D and Bubba.
2: Marty Stewart, basically country music's historian.
1: Yeah.
2: I mean, he keeps so much memorabilia and can rattle off. You name an artist, he'll tell you a story about him.
1: He's a walking museum.
2: Yeah, he is. Check him out, MartyStewart.net.
3: Honky Tonkin' with Big D and Bubba. We'll be right back.
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2: Here's the Metro News AccuWeather forecast. Tonight, expect mostly cloudy skies with warm and humid conditions, along with a couple of showers and a thunderstorm. The low will be around 66. Tomorrow, anticipate mostly cloudy and humid weather with a thunderstorm possible in the afternoon. The high will reach 82. Tomorrow night, there could be an evening thunderstorm in some areas. Otherwise, it will be mostly cloudy with a low of 64. On Monday, there will be some sunshine to start, but it will turn cloudy with a chance of a thunderstorm later on. It will remain humid with a high of 77. For Metro News, I'm meteorologist Jason Caterina.

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1: It is our celebrity request show, and the one and only, the guy who wears the brightest, loudest shirts, T. Graham Brown. Hello, sir.
2: So vinyl records used to be 12-inch, and the covers would get all fuzzy on the corners. If you take it in and out and in and out, it split. You'd put tape on it, hold it together. So I had a stack of Merle Haggard albums, probably 10 or 12. And I was out on the road with him. I wanted him to sign them, but I kept forgetting them. And finally one night, I remembered them, picked them up, put them on the bus. We wound up in Tyler, Texas, at a place called the Oil Palace. It was John Connolly and Merle and me, and I opened the show, and while John Connolly was on, I went to get my Merle Haggard albums and took them out to Merle's bus to ask him to sign them. So I walked up there, and he was sitting by himself at the front table, man. He said, "What you got there, Brown?" I said, "Some stuff for you to autograph if you don't mind. It's a lot." And he said, "Set it down here." And I set those albums down in front of Merle Haggard, and he got, and they were all Merle Haggard records, and he got to thumbing through them and could see how beat up and well-loved every one of them was. And I remember, man, it was one of these nice moments, you know, career moments to me. He looked up at me, and he grinned. He said, "Man, Brown, you've listened to these a few times, haven't you?" I said, "Yes, sir, I've learned a whole lot." And we had a great friendship. Okay, my request is from one of the greatest Merle Haggard albums ever.
1: Let's go.
2: The album's called Big City, and the single is called Big City.
1: Yes, sir.
2: Play Big City.

0: There you go. There you go.
1: By request from T. Graham Brown, Merle, Big City.
2: That's it, baby.
1: Do you still have all those old records?
2: Yeah, I got them all.
1: With the tape holding them together and
2: everything? Yeah, I don't want them to fall apart.
0: Autographed.
2: Yeah, that's man. Awesome.
0: Thanks for doing our celebrity request show. The one and only T. Graham Brown.
2: Yuns is welcome.

some way. Girl, you'll realize that you've been blind. Yes, darling, I know you're gonna need me again. It's just a matter of time.

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1: Not clear blue sky.
0: Blue clear sky. So many people say it the other way.
1: Yeah, it came from a inspiration from Forrest Gump. So now it's stuck. Blue clear sky.
2: Another hour of honky talking with Big D and Bubba is coming right up.
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Straight Tequila Night. It's John Anderson on Honky Tonkin'. So excited, as this is a celebrity guest request show. Lots of your favorite singers coming by to request lots of their favorite songs. We get to share it all together. It's going to be awesome. Pam Tillis is coming up this hour. Also, Phil Vassar and Rhett Akins on the show next. 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